The album is called Mayday. It's released this Friday. It's Songs to Keep Our Hearts Steady and Strong for the Fight by George Mann and Cy Can. That was called Crossroads. Now Mark Carey has just released a new album and he plays Whelan's on Wednesday.

One of my great American musical heroes, that's Dion, celebrating his 86th birthday on Saturday, along with Carlene Carter there from the current album Girlfriends. The song was An American Hero. Here's another American band just about to release their new album. They're Frank Migliorelli and the Dirt Nappers, with a bit of help here from Marshall Crenshaw. This is Ever Since You Went Away.

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1: Hey, it's Emily, and I'm here with your out-out guide to tell you all about Dublin's event scene. With ballet to comedy, Dublin has got it all for you this week. Bolero Plus comes to the Helix from Wednesday the 15th of July to Friday the 17th. 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Audiences can expect powerful performances, striking choreography, and evocative music. The Brightening Air by Conor McPherson is a drama set in rural Ireland during the 1980s. Adult siblings Billy and Stephen live together in their family home, maintaining a fragile routine until the arrival of their estranged brother Dermot and excommunicated uncle Father Pierre. As old tensions resurface, hidden forces are awakened, leading to profound and devastating consequences. This runs from the Gate Theatre from Friday the 17th of July to Sunday the 30th of August. Ilana Glazer brings her acclaimed stand-up comedy to Vicar Street on Saturday the 18th of July at 7 p.m. Best known as a co-creator and star of the hit television series Broad City, Glazer has built an international reputation for her sharp, insightful and socially aware comedy. I'm Emily and that has been your Out-Out Guide on 103.2 Dublin City FM.
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0: blues.
1: That's a lady who's a bit of a hidden gem. Her name is Galia Arad. She plays Little Whelans on Wednesday night. She's worked a lot as a support act, including Jules Holland and Mark Ammond and Deacon Blue, and on this side of the water with Jack L and Shane McGowan and Sharon Shannon. Tonight I found the blues, and before that, one of the greats, Linda Ronstadt, from her Hasten Down the Wind album way back in 1976, produced by Peter Asher. Remember Peter and Gordon? She wrote the song with Gilbert Ronstadt, who I think is her brother, and also Kenny Edwards, Dan Dugmore on steel, Andrew Gold on bass, Russell Kunkel on drums, Linda Ronstadt, Lo Siento, Mi Vida. And she's 80 on Wednesday. Here's a man I haven't played for a while. Let's pay him a visit up in Port Stewart with Ted Ponsonby on Dobro. It's Earl Walsh.

That's Earl Walsh and Ted Ponsonby from the album Just Saying, and a song called Port Stewart. You can just see it, can't you, with the sun on the water? Or maybe it should be the moonlight. Anyway, I mentioned Whelan's earlier on. It's a very busy week in Whelan's, particularly tomorrow night, Tuesday night, with Galia Arad in Little Whelan's. And upstairs you can find four songwriters in the round: Tom Portman, Sean Miller, Francie Conway and Vincent Cross. Here are songs from three of those. We'll start with Vincent Cross.

That's Francie Conway, hit by a hurricane. Dr. Miller before that. Least said, soonest mended. That's from the first of five albums on a current release from him. It's all on Bandcamp. There's a lot of music in there. And before that, it was Vincent Cross, Heart of Hearts. And you can see the three of those, along with Tom Portman, upstairs in Whelan's on Tuesday night. And many congrats to Francie, who recently retired working and imparting knowledge to students at the Ballyfermot School of Rock. Now, I mentioned Clarence White earlier on. He joined the Byrds in 1969. Their first official album with them was Dr. Byrds and Mr. Hyde. And shortly after that, they recorded an album live at the Fillmore. Clarence was on guitar, but out front was Roger McGuinn. And Roger is 84 today.

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2: Hey, I'm Erica here with your latest showbiz news on Dublin City FM. Musician Harry Styles has officially achieved a Guinness World Record for the longest residency by a musician during a single run. Wrapping up his residency at London after 12 nights as a part of his Together Together tour, his record was marked on July 4th. This saw the singer overtake the previous record of 10 Wembley Stadium shows, which had been previously achieved by the band Coldplay. Styles is set to take his residency to Brazil, with performances spanning 4 nights in Sao Paulo. As the World Cup swiftly approaches the quarterfinals, football fans are preparing to bid farewell to the sport's most prolific players. After a devastating loss to Norway, Brazil's top scorer Neymar announces his retirement of international football. Similarly, captain of Portugal's national team Cristiano Ronaldo has also ended his World Cup career after losing a match against Spain. Fans and experts alike wonder whether we may also be seeing Argentina's captain Lionel Messi's departure, depending on how this global tournament comes to an end. Pico Lopez was overwhelmed after touching down in Ireland, where he received a hero's welcome at Dublin Airport. The centre-back for Shamrock Rovers and professional footballer for Cape Verde was reportedly blown away with support after returning home from the World Cup. Pictured with his wife and son, he was greeted by family, friends, reporters and fans as they welcomed him home after a well-played match against Argentina. That's the latest showbiz update from me, Erica, on 103.2 Dublin City FM.
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3: Before all that, that was King Apathy III from the Birds recorded live at the Fillmore in February of 1969. Now, earlier on, I mentioned Jerry Lee Lewis and assorted family members. They're coming right up after

Well, the first one was from Bill Kirshen from his brilliant new album, Cat Out of the Bag, a track called Honky Tonk Hellfire, which, as you can tell, is all about Jerry Lee Lewis. Then it was Jerry Lee recorded live at Gillies and High School Confidential, and then Jerry's sister, Linda Gay Lewis, from her Hard Rockin' Woman album, and Rockin' My Life Away. Guitar player in that is a man called Danny Harvey, and Danny is married to Linda Gale's daughter, who of course would be Jerry Lee's niece. Her name is Anne Marie Lewis, and she's coming right up after this mysterious figure, Jason D. Williams.

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1: All right, yourself. Is he or isn't he? That's a song called Like Jerry Lee, and that is Rockin' Jason D. Williams. The album is called Killer Instincts. Here's Annie Marie Lewis and Danny B. Harvey.

That's Danny B. Harvey and Annie Marie Lewis from the album Barbed Wire Heart, Don't You Lie to Me. And that takes us just about to the end of the show. Thanks very much for joining in tonight. I hope you will be back next week at the same time here on 103.2 Dublin City FM. I certainly will. And I look forward to your company. We've had several duos on tonight's show. Let's finish off with another one. This is the last track on the Grey and Green album. That's Grey Delisle and Les Green. And it's a song you know very well. Till we meet again, take care. Thanks very much for listening. Talk to you soon.

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1: Hey Dublin, it's Michael Caine. It's the 14th of July and this will happen on this day in music. In 2003, plans for Sting to write the official national anthem of Tuscany came under fire by locals who insisted the job should go to an Italian and not a foreigner. The British pop star owned a home in Tuscany and had been nominated to compose the anthem by Franco Banchi. Rewind back to 1986 when Madonna had a UK number one single with Papa Don't Preach. Her second UK number one came off the back of her number one album, True Blue. And last but certainly not least, on this day in 2007, a pair of glasses worn by former Beatle John Lennon sparked a bidding war online. The red circular tinted glasses were worn by Lennon during the Beatles' 1966 tour of Japan and had been worn numerous times by the band member live. Anonymous bidders online pushed the price to an astonishing £750,000. And for anyone celebrating their birthday today, you share with frontman Dan Reynolds of Imagine Dragons. Fellow Dan in Dan Smith, vocalist of Bastille, also shares his birthday today. Other notable birthdays include Woody Guthrie, folk icon who was born on this day in 1912, and Irish singer Maureen Nolan of the Nolan Sisters, who in 1980 had the UK number 3 single with I'm in the Mood for Dancing. I'm Michael O'Kane, and that was what happened on this day in music.
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5: Hey, good morning. Happy Monday. It's the 13th of July and you're welcome to Good Morning Dublin here on Dublin City FM. Stephen Daly with you for the next couple of hours. You know the drill. It's all about big music, big conversation to set you up for another day in Dublin. And thank you as always to Helen and the team for this morning's live drive, keeping things moving all across town smoothly as ever. And the guys are back tomorrow morning from 7am here on Dublin City FM. Coming up on the show today, we'll be joined by Dr. Mary O'Kane, who'll be speaking to Debbie Allen about handling sleep deprivation. As a parent, do you feel tired, sleepier than ever? Well, some great advice on the way today on how you can make the most out of your sleep, and we'll also be discussing why modern parents feel more sleep deprived than our ancestors did. And comedian Breda Larkin joins Mairead Hughes to chat about the weekly comedy club in Stony Batter. Known for her distinctive queer rural Irish voice, Breda's comedy draws on everything from farming and small town life to religion, gender and culture. That's coming up in just a bit. We'll also play you some cracking music for Monday morning, the best of Irish with Ronan Keating on the way, Sabrina Carpenter up ahead, and George Ezra too. We kick off this morning though with some great advice for a Monday. Great 90s throwback, the Spice Girls telling you to spice up your life. It's Good Morning Dublin on Dublin City FM.

Heya, I'm Megan McRory, and this is Loving and Listening Live, your go-to guide to the hottest live concerts in Dublin. We are keeping it Irish for this one. Blessed be our music. Let's see who we got. Kicking this off with, you already know, Dermot Kennedy, along with special guests Amble and Aaron Rowe. Three big Irish names all in one night, playing in the Aviva July 11th and 12th. This makes Dermot the first Irish solo artist to play not one, but two gigs in this iconic venue. Followed by D10, and I'm not talking about Ballyferment, I'm talking about December 10. The new and exciting Irish and British boy band that's been popping off everywhere. Super talented with a very bright future ahead of them, and they are in the National Stadium on July 21st. Finishing off with no other than the Wolftones, the iconic Irish band that's made its music a staple in our culture. They keep trying to leave, but we won't let them. No farewell tours while I'm around. Playing in the Three Arena, July 3rd and 4th and 24th and 25th. The Irish are completely taking over the rest of July, as we should. Let's get our summer, people. I'm Meg, and that was Loving and Listening Live.

0: One of the greatest musicians in music history, the brilliant Elton John. And the Circle of Life on Good Morning Dublin from Monday the 13th of July. Stephen Daly here. Hopefully your morning is going well. And time to wake the brain up with a head record this morning. See if you can figure out the answer to this. It's surprising, but nearly 20% of people have never done this. What are we talking about? It's surprising, but nearly 20% of people have never done this. What is the answer to the head record this morning? Any ideas? You can let us know on 087 179 1032 at Dublin City FM on social media. We'll give you the answer before 11 o'clock. And in just a couple of minutes, we'll be joined for a great conversation by Dr. Mary O'Kane, host of Dublin City FM's Perfectly Imperfect Parenting, and of course, the brilliant Debbie Allen, talking about sleep deprivation for parents. Definitely something you can relate to, and some great tips on the way. Music too from U2 and Dua Lipa coming up on Good Morning Dublin.
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0: Dublin City FM, playing more of the music you love, the best of Irish and Dublin's most famous sons. It's You Two and With or Without You. Stephen Daly here, taking you through until midday. And this is a conversation that so many people will relate to. Do you feel tired, sleepier than ever? Well, a great chat right now as Debbie Allen speaks to Dr. Mary O'Kane to discuss why modern parents feel more sleep deprived than our ancestors did. And also some great advice on what you can do to make the most of your sleep.
1: Thank you, Stephen. And it's lovely, Debbie, to be back in the studio to have another parenting chat with you. This is really lovely. Oh, listeners, we have a piece of research here that might be of interest to you. And this is an article that the BBC have written looking at why modern parents feel more sleep deprived than our ancestors did. And what they have done is they have looked at research at modern parents and the amount of or the lack of sleep that they're getting and compared to our ancestors. Oh, this is an interesting one, Debbie, isn't it?
2: I can't remember 36 years ago of not having any sleep. I think your body just adapts to it.
1: Yeah.
2: But it's interesting in the research there that they did something in Germany that the men got a third of an... No, women lost an hour of sleep and a guy lost a third of an hour.
1: Yes, you're right. Yes.
2: Funny that.
1: Very interesting. Wonder why that could be. But it's so true. And it made me laugh as well. Well, in this German research, neither parent had recovered their pre-pregnancy sleep after 6 years. And I thought, yeah, that made sense. But on average, an hour less sleep.
2: That's not a lot.
1: That's no. Debbie, my eldest had colic.
2: Oh,
1: Debbie, when I saw an hour, I thought, what was happening with these parents? And there were a lot of them. Sorry, I can't remember the numbers. 40,000 parents. And I thought, an hour isn't that much. I would say an awful lot of parents with very young children will be shouting at the radio now that an hour seems very little to have lost in that time. But that's what they're telling us.
2: I thought it would be an awful lot more. I think you're in a state of constant flux. When you have a new baby, you don't get a handbook from the hospital to say, there you go now. But you get nuggets from your mother or your aunt. You're like, sleep when the baby sleeps.
1: Yeah.
2: Get a routine of every 4 hours. But the key, I think, for me is the breastfeeding. I mean, that is, it's great for the child. I don't care about formula. I'm not saying formula is bad, but I'm saying from a point of view of sleep, Sam would be in the bassinet beside the bed.
1: Yep.
2: I'd hear him making a little noise, pop him on, put him back, and hope that I wouldn't sleep. You know, you live in fear for a while, you know. But it's worked for me because I didn't have to get up, put on the kettle, put on a light in the kitchen, or put it in the dinger, as we say. You know what I mean? Like, nothing was interrupted.
1: Yeah. Well, funny, they mentioned that. And what were they calling it? Breast sleeping, they were calling it. Now, it was the same study. When they were looking at, so the hunter-gatherers back in the day and the differences, kind of what you said is one of the big things that they found. So back in the day, they were what they were defining as breast sleeping. So they said virtually every hunter-gatherer society ever studied sleep with their babies in the bed with them and breastfeed through the night. And they were calling that breast sleeping. And they were wondering what they found in this research. And there was a book, David Sampson wrote it, The Sleepless Ape, The Strange Story of How Social Sleep Made Us Human. But anyway, in his book, he was saying he actually went over to Tanzania and was looking at...
2: the Hazdan tribe.
1: Yes. And looking at the different attitudes culturally. And he said the crazy thing was, it wasn't that they were getting any more sleep at all, but when asked, did you have a good night's sleep? They all went, oh yeah, I had a great night's sleep. They slept really well.
2: But they didn't sleep as long. Did you notice that? They didn't sleep as long as, you know, people say you get your 8 hours and if you get your seven, like you're lucky and get up at the weekend, you know, don't lie in and all that kind of stuff.
1: Yeah.
2: They actually slept less.
1: And broken.
2: Yes. But, you know, it just, the baby is the mom's habitat or the other way around.
1: Yes.
2: Yeah. You know what I mean? So, it just seems to be a really big baby and mother thing that defines the moment. And that guy, David Sampson, he was terrified, you know, with the breastfeeding thing because he was in the bed too and he was thinking, worried about the child, obviously, as well. But the child learned to latch on when she felt latched. Yeah. So nobody was woken up.
1: Yeah.
2: I just think that's genius.
1: See, and you are getting better sleep.
2: Yes.
1: I mean, there's absolutely no doubt about it. Guys, I should just say, if you are listening And if you are considering bed sharing, and I have to just say this, this is something I did myself, but I need to just say to you, obviously, safety is key. In the UK, there's an organization called the Lullaby Trust, which have guidelines on how you can make bed sharing safe. The HSC have guidelines, and the Rotunda have guidelines. One of the things they recommend sometimes is, just as you were talking about a bassinet, which I would have had as well, but even now you can get a co-sleeper cot.
2: That's a brilliant.
1: Close to the bed, isn't it?
2: Brilliant. Yeah. Yeah, it was bound to happen. Yeah. And you'll feel safer because, you know, obviously you wouldn't be drinking if you're breastfeeding.
1: No.
2: You know, not taking drugs. If you know, if you're in any way impaired at all, don't do it.
1: You know, and obviously that's absolutely feeds into the guidelines, exactly what you're saying, Debbie. And loose bedding. They're very wet. Don't bring other children into bed with you. Don't have pets in the bed with you. And obviously it's just so important that you need to check for safety in terms of where the baby is. But the idea of the co-sleeper cot.
2: That's a brilliant idea. That was a genius idea.
1: Isn't that really, really clever?
2: I've seen them and they're not tiny.
1: Yeah.
2: I mean, and you're surrounded by like a kind of a little bumper thing so the baby can't fall out.
1: Yeah,
2: really, really good idea.
1: But Jetty's right, as you say, particularly if you're breastfeeding. Guys, I should just say, if any mums are listening and they're thinking, you know what, breastfeeding just didn't work for me.
2: Yeah.
1: If it didn't work, it didn't work. Do not beat yourself up. Absolutely, do not beat yourself up at all. And in fact, you can still have the baby in the little co-sleeper cot, no matter how you're feeding. But they did find that for mums who were breastfeeding, they just found it was a better night's sleep. One of the other things, though, Debbie, and I thought, now this is so interesting, that broken sleep.
2: Yeah.
1: So these generations had all this broken sleep, and yet they seemed much happier. But what else did they have? They weren't getting up to go to a 9 to 5 in the morning.
2: That's the thing, you see.
1: And they'd support.
2: If you're like, two of my friends have recently become fathers.
1: Yeah.
2: And they're in their mid-30s and they work and their wives work.
1: Yeah.
2: And they're wall fallen because, you know, they're like their eyes are in the back of their head.
1: Yeah.
2: You know, because they have to do a day's work and so does mum. Now, mum's on mat leave, but, you know, but dad gets his couple of weeks.
1: Yeah.
2: And then comes back to work looking like the shadow of himself.
1: Yeah.
2: It's hard. It's like it's a full-time job raising a child.
1: It really is. And I think that we're, as parents today, are coping with so much more. And I don't mean offense to the hunter-gatherer societies, because in a way, their way of life is beautiful. But if you're living in Dublin, you're both working.
2: Yeah.
1: You're both working if you can afford to live.
2: For sure.
1: Which means you're both having to get out there, whether you want to or not, and work. And you're dealing with that exhaustion. The other thing about the tribes, and oh my gosh, he actually, in one of the studies, they were talking about the hunter-gatherer tribes. And they were saying, this was a Central Africa tribe. 18-week-old infants spend 60% of their time being cared for someone other than their mother. They're calling them allo parents.
2: Okay.
1: So these kids have, whether they're aunties, it's granny, it's an older sibling.
2: The village. Yeah.
1: You know, I think...
2: We don't have that now.
1: No. It's no wonder we're shattered.
2: Yeah.
1: And particularly new parents, you know.
2: And then you feel sorry because you're going to have to go back to work. And then you have to get a creche. And you're dropping the baby off at the creche at 6 months, at 6 o'clock in the morning. I'm just making that up. But and then you do a day's work and then you pick the baby up and then you have to do another day's work with the baby.
1: And you're exhausted.
2: You're exhausted. And dad's too.
1: Yeah.
2: You know?
1: What's that saying about society expects us to mother, to work like we're not mothers, and mothers like we don't, mother like we don't work, work like we're not mothers, and look like we're just... Yeah, perfect on top of the whole thing. Terrific pressure.
2: It is. It's like the swan analogy. Like you look great, graceful, and then there's the feet going 90 underneath, you know what I mean?
1: Yeah. It's crazy.
2: It is hard.
1: It?
2: I'm glad I'm past that. I'm glad I'm past that, because when I had Sam, I was working overnights at 2 to 6 a.m. So I was awake a lot. But I was 26.
1: Yeah.
2: You know, there's a lot to be said. You know, being young, having your babies young.
1: Yeah. Well, definitely. And I think looking at definitely what they're saying in the research, and I mean, it is, I suppose I would have expected people to get much less sleep, but the whole perception of sleep, the fact that we're still exhausted, really, really didn't surprise me. And when you look at that hunter-gatherer lifestyle, it's just all that support. You know, they might have broken sleep, but they might have napped here and there, but they didn't have the same pressure to be out the door. They definitely had much more support within, as you say, the village.
2: Yeah.
1: Do you know, I think, Debbie, the village is just one of the huge things that families are missing today.
2: Yeah, but I do see a lot of granddads and grannies now out my way with babies in the prams, yeah. You know, helping out. But it shouldn't be expected either, you know, the kind of way, because, you know, I can't wait to become a granny. To be very honest with you.
1: Nor can I. It's like the baby smell.
2: Oh, I know everything. And I can give it back, you know, as well. But I'm looking forward to that aspect of it. But it shouldn't be expected that your mum and dad have to step up.
1: Yeah. No,
2: because it's our really time too, you know.
1: Yeah. I think probably most grandparents, oh my gosh, just love the idea of getting their hands on that little baby. And definitely, I suppose the message from the research, guys, really is more than anything, actually reach in. You know the way they say, oh, reach out if you need help.
2: Yeah.
1: It's a lot harder to reach out than it is for somebody to reach in. So if you know a very sleep deprived parent, maybe try and be the village. I think that's probably the big message from the study, that we all should maybe do whatever we can to be that little village for all those parents out there. And if you are a sleep deprived parent listening, I promise, both Debbie and myself promise, it does get better, guys.
2: Yeah.
1: It does.
2: You worry about other things.
1: That's it.
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Dublin City FM, playing more of the music you love. It's Good Morning Dublin for Monday the 13th of July. Loads more on the way after 11 o'clock, but how did you get on with the answer to our head wrecker? It's surprising, but nearly 20% of people have never done this. What were we talking about? The answer we were looking for. Well done to you if you got this right. Bought an ice cream from an ice cream van. That's interesting. Would you say you're one of those 20% of people? That's a really high number. But well done to you if you got that right. We'll have another head wrecker for you on tomorrow's show. And this great song right now from Niall Horan. It's going to be a busy end to 2026 for him. Dinner Party on Dublin City FM.

0: 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Stop endlessly scrolling for what to watch, and let me guide you. The best that's coming to your streaming services this month. The Bear is back. This will be the fifth and final season of the show. This season picks up where we left off as the restaurant takes a massive loss. Now the rest of the cast must get it together to keep the restaurant afloat and get their first Michelin star. You can watch the whole season on Disney Plus, June 25th. John Cena and Eric Andre are starring in a brand new feature-length comedy with Little Brother. 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You can watch this on June 26th on Netflix. 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
2: Welcome back to hour two of Good Morning Dublin for Monday morning, the 13th of July. Stephen Daly here. We're taking you through until midday. Great music, great conversation. It's what we bring you every single day. And still to come this hour, a great chat ahead with comedian Breida Larkin, who joins Mairead Hughes to chat about the weekly comedy club in Stony Batter. Breida, known for her distinctive queer rural Irish voice, and her comedy draws on everything from farming and small town life to religion, gender and culture. Great chat ahead in just a little bit, and some more great music to play for you too. We've got Aerosmith and Robin coming up in just a moment, but we kick off this hour with a naughty throwback from Natricia McNeil. Ain't that just the way? It's Good Morning Dublin, and you're listening to Dublin City FM.

there, Dublin. It's Michael O'Kane. It's the 13th of July, and this will happen on this day in music. In 2022, Harry Styles went to number one in the UK albums charts with his third release, Harry's House. Fast becoming the best-selling album of the year. It also debuted at number one in the US Hot 100. In 1991, Bryan Adams began a record-breaking 17-week consecutive run at top of the UK pop charts with his track, Everything I Do For You. The ballad, which also featured on the soundtrack to the blockbuster Robin Hood, The Prince of Thieves, also enjoyed a 7-week run at top of the Billboard Hot 100. And finally, on this day in 1985, the world's biggest gathering of music stars in London's Wembley Arena and JFK Stadium in Philadelphia kicked off Live Aid. One of the most memorable pop culture moments of the 1980s, Live Aid was the brainchild of Bob Geldof and Midge, who sought to raise funds for the famine in Ethiopia. Memorable appearances included Paul McCartney, David Bowie, Elton John, George Michael, U2, and most famously, Queen. After the concert, it was announced by Geldof that Live Aid had raised approximately £150 million. If today's your birthday, you share with Roger McGuinn of The Byrds, Mark the Animal Mendola of Twisted Sister, and Canadian R&B singer Deborah Cox. I'm Michael Caine, and that was what happened on this day in music.

0: Dublin City FM, fresh from a gig in Dublin just last week. It's Florence and the Machine and Shake It Out on Good Morning Dublin. Stephen Daly here taking you through until midday, and a great chat ahead as Breda Larkin, the brilliant comedian, joins Mairead Hughes in just a moment. Some more great music to play too from The Whispers and Van Morrison coming up.
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0: Dublin City FM, playing more of the music you love. It's Good Morning Dublin. Great throwback from The Whispers. And the beat goes on, as it does every single day here on Dublin City FM. Chat for you right now as comedian Breida Larkin joins Mairead Hughes to chat about the weekly comedy club in Stony Batter. Breida, of course, known for her distinctive, queer, rural Irish voice. And her comedy draws on everything from farming and small town life to religion, gender and culture. We say good morning to Breida Larkin, standing by with Mairead Hughes.
1: Well, a very warm welcome to Breida Larkin, and it's a real pleasure to speak with you, Breida.
2: Oh, hello, how are you?
1: Very good. Well, you're welcome to Good Morning Dublin for a start. And I know you're awfully busy between the farming, the being a comedian, and then I gather you try and combine the two of them as well.
2: Yeah, I mean, I suppose I feel like I have the best of both worlds. Sometimes I have my quiet life on the country, and then I work weekends mostly doing gigs. So, yeah, trying to get the work-life balance right, but it's going, I'm getting there, you know. Summer's always really busy, so I just have to expect that, yeah.
1: Yeah, I'm sure there's an awful lot of farmers out there now that wouldn't mind having a weekend off. So you're doing well combining both.
2: Yeah, my father, I do it with my father, and we just do little jobs and stuff. So it's more, you know, my parents are here as well, so it's not, I can come and go as well, you know, it's good.
1: Which is great, yeah. And I believe you're like, is it seventh generation farmers on the same land?
2: Yeah, seventh generation. Well, my niece is the seventh generation, I'll be the sixth, but yes, I mean, it's, I'm very attached to it. I was one of the children who keep coming back. I mean, I'd go away, I lived in Cork for a few years. I feel like I'm like a boomerang. I keep coming back, and now I'm settled here finally in my 40s, and I'm just, I just love it. I suppose you try and escape these things and go and, well, you know, you go do the city life, but, you know, the country girl is always in there, you know, and so I definitely feel more at peace and at home on the farm and in the countryside, yeah.
1: Yeah, it sounds like you have a nice balance going on, I have to say.
2: Yeah.
1: What would you say then is the biggest misconception people have about rural Ireland?
2: Yeah, I suppose maybe people think it's isolating and there's not as much to do or something like that as being in the city. But actually, I mean, you know, like Ballinasloe town now wouldn't be as exciting, let's say, as Clonakilty or something like that. But, you know, it really is what you put into it, you know. So I started a comedy night now and people are delighted with me. I suppose people that come back to the town, I guess if you have, you know, want to put on something or you want something to happen, I guess sometimes you have to do it yourself. So it's a bit more, I suppose, you have to think outside the box a bit more. You kind of have to, do things for yourself. You can't really expect loads of things to happen without putting a bit of energy in yourself. So I feel like a lot of people in the town are like that now. They kind of put on musicals and shows and different things and people, it's up to people to join, I suppose, and get involved.
1: Mm-hmm.
2: Yeah,
1: it's probably far more vibrant than people give it credit for, to be honest.
2: Yeah, it is. I mean, it is like, I'm from East Galway now, and I kind of like being East Galway. There's lots, like, you know, there's a lot of people living here who, especially farmers, like Mad Joke Farmers up the road there, I get very inspired by. They have saunas and they, you know, farm with nature, and he's built an event space. So you get a lot of inspiration going to see what other people are doing in the countryside. And people do travel, like people like to come down and be in the countryside. And if there's something for them to do, like a sauna or a retreat or even a bit of comedy to see, you know, they'll stay, you know, because a lot of people have their parents still from here or their grandmother, their grandparents and stuff like that. So there's always, like, a lot of people in the city that are connected to rural Ireland, you know?
1: Absolutely, absolutely.
2: Yeah.
1: So, Breida, tell me about your comedy nights. I know you're running one just very close to us here in Stony Batter on a regular basis.
2: Yeah, so when I originally started, myself and Laura Lavelle, my comedy buddy, we lived in Stony Batter together, and when lockdown finished, we found a venue there in a cabin upstairs, a nice room. So we were like the first kind of people to get something off the ground again. And it just became, obviously it was very popular because it was sold out straight away and there's 30 people ringing looking for tickets, you know. So we're like, right, we're on to something here. And so we did it consistently once a month. But it kind of turned into cabaret night because we kind of you know, Lourdes Burlesque, and I did drag. I kind of developed a Joe Dolan character, and we have a lot of songs in comedy anyway. I do play the guitar with the puppets and different things like this, where it's not so much straight stand-up. And actually, cabaret is people come dressed up, and it's more of a big night out, and then we have drag queens and different performers who would be a bit, maybe wouldn't fit the mold of maybe the stand-up world, if you know what I mean. So it kind of allows people to be more expressive. So I think that was what I was more drawn to. So we did that pretty much for a year and a bit straight, and then we kind of would do it every now and again as we're getting more gigs. But now, so when Laura left Dublin, I've just started up. Laura's gone to London now, so I decided to take it on. The guy is a new owner there, and he messaged me to see would I start them up again. So I've been doing sort of just stand up, really. I try and get some stand up. I had Deirdre Kane do her work in progress in there, you know, and stuff like that. So trying to build up the name, Stony Banter Comedy, and then maybe I'll do a cabaret, Stony Banter Cabaret. So yeah, I just bring all the gear up and set it up and do the emceeing and try and sell the tickets on Eventbrite, all that. So you kind of do, run. It's like a little business, I suppose.
1: It is, of course. It is, of course. And I've seen you perform now, Bridie, and I have to say, well worth seeing, folks. If you haven't, any of the listeners out there this morning, if you haven't seen Bridie, go and check her out and the show. I did see, you know, the Wild Geese together in the Sugar Club. That was absolutely wild crack, I have to say. It was really good.
2: Well, that was one of the best nights ever, yeah. Well, wasn't it? Tommy Tiernan.
1: Yeah.
2: And, you know, we were just, it's so, you know, it's a big room. Everyone was so excited. A lot of people who had seen us before came, but then there was a lot of new people. Like even Mancon McGann was there. It was the last time I saw him. It was a real, like, community. I don't know. It was really just a great, it was around Bridget's weekend as well. And just everyone was really fired up and springtime, you know.
1: It was very special.
2: It was a special night, actually. It's one of my favourites, and we got great footage from it. And, so that was when, for me and Laura kind of aren't gigging together anymore. We've kind of gone solo, but not saying we're never again, because we come back every now and again. But just 7 years together, you know, you kind of want to do your own thing again and find your own.
1: Sure.
2: So, you know, just some, you know, you want to just try something different for a while, yeah.
1: So tell me, Bridie, when did you realise you could make people laugh and that this was something you really wanted to do?
2: I suppose I was always a bit of a joker in the family, I would say. And I have older sisters, and I always quite like... And I suppose if I really think about it, my brother passed away when 29 years ago, so I was 16. And I don't know, what was it that I wanted to bring a bit of joy or happiness to people? And you know, kind of because you're so sad and grief and stuff like that. But so I was always kind of joking in school, and I suppose I was always really running around, just the class clown, I suppose, and that, you know, I suppose a cliche like that. But I went off and did a degree in art degree. I never really thought about comedy very much. And it's only when I did a drama course in Kinsale, because I wanted to become a drama therapist, that I end up doing drama and stage and stuff. And then I realised it was comedy I mostly was good at. And I was also, because I was travelling backpacking in my 20s, and I was, I suppose, you know, I didn't realise fully that I was gay yet, but I was met this beautiful New Yorker, you know, and she's Irish roots, and she's the most glamorous woman ever. And I was just trying to make her laugh constantly. And she was like, at the end, she's like, you should be a comedian, you really are funny. And I didn't even know that was a thing, you know. So that was the first seed maybe planted in my mid-20s. But then it didn't really take off until I did the course and did some more, you know, learned how to be on stage presence, all that sort of thing. And yeah, get stage time. So yeah, I mean, it's craft in itself. You have to, it's not just the writing, it's,
1: oh yeah,
2: you know, it's everything. It's kind of like managing your own, I suppose, sense of self. I mean, in a way, when I was doing it at the start, I wasn't out really as a gay woman, and I felt like this was a secret hanging over me. I didn't feel as comfortable in my skin as I am now. I think you get better as you get older, because you're more confident in yourself. Yeah.
1: Yeah, fair play. So where's the strangest place or incidents or whatever that you've found inspiration for a joke?
2: Oh, well, I think I lean towards dark comedy a bit. Like, me and Laura have that. That's how we bonded over she had her sibling die and stuff, and I too. So I guess that is, you know, I suppose I find comedy in again, like also in gender, you know, like the kind of how ridiculous it is how we're in farming, for example, the patro lineage, a cultural succession is so father to son, and women are just completely sidelined, you know.
1: Yeah.
2: So you kind of try and find it in kind of places where you're trying to, this doesn't make sense. If you didn't laugh, you'd cry. It's like, so, you know, in tragedy or in kind of things that are injustices and stuff like that. So I would find inspiration in that, yes.
1: So are you up for a little quick fire round now, Brita? Nothing too hard now, I don't think.
2: Oh, yeah.
1: Okay. Tea or coffee?
2: Coffee these days, yeah.
1: This is going to be a tough one now, though. Galway or Dublin?
2: Galway.
1: Early bird or a night owl?
2: Early bird these days, yeah. It's all changing in the countryside.
1: Very good. And what's your best cure for a bad day?
2: A cycle. I get on the bicycle and just cycle around the block. And I think that is a great cure, just to get out in nature, get on, just either out to a forest or get into the body. That's what I've learned. Yeah.
1: Yeah. And one word to describe Ireland in 2026.
2: One word to describe Ireland. I think revolutionary right now. It feels, yeah, people are getting, you know, they're trying to stick of it all and sort of try to find answers. And it feels like a bit of a revolution there in housing and in the way people are living. I feel like that anyway.
1: Bring it on.
2: Yeah.
1: And what's next for Brita Larkin?
2: Well, hopefully I'll get the shift. I'm doing private. what's next? I think I'm just continuing. I feel like I'm in a place in my life now where I'm finally confidently good at my job, if you know what I mean. And you're kind of, I can, you know, I did set up a gig in Ballinasloe. I just got the room, booked the acts, did the MC, sold the tickets, and it's just working. It's like I'm feeling like, okay, I can be an independent artist here. And so it's just to continue that. I think if I start comedy clubs, I'm thinking of starting Sparkling American Comedy Nights and just doing them all over East Galway. I feel like I love going to Dublin, and I will keep Stony Banter up, but like it mightn't happen every month, but it would definitely, it would be pop up every now and again. Keep the connection there, but I feel like I would like to kind of ideally be closer, bring work closer to home.
1: Mm.
2: Yeah.
1: Great stuff. Well, people, anyone listening, you can follow Brita Larkin on Instagram, Brita Lark, isn't that correct?
2: That's right, Brita Lark, yeah.
1: And then is that the best way of people following along to see what you're up to, Brita?
2: I think so. I try TikTok, but I just don't have, I don't know. I'm a bit illiterate when it comes to social media. So I suppose Instagram, I try every now and again to put things up. But yeah, but you can follow along, yeah, that way. And come and see me in Stony Banter if you're down the country in Ballinasloe. It's a lovely place to visit. And keep an eye out for me. I'll be at the Paddy Power Festival this year, dressed up as Joe Dolan.
1: Oh.
2: I'll be doing Joe and the Dolan karaoke. So if you want to come and sing a bit of karaoke with Joe, you'll find me floating around.
1: Fantastic. Well, Brita Larkin, thanks so much for your time this morning. Really lovely to chat with you.
2: Oh, thanks, Anne-Marie. Appreciate that.
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The biggest showbiz story of the past couple of weeks, of course, her wedding to Travis Kelce, and she's set to release the pictures on her Instagram, which I know a lot of fans are very excited about. Taylor Swift, We Are Never Getting Back Together, wrapping up Good Morning Dublin for Monday. We will be getting back together tomorrow morning from 10 when we do it all over again for Tuesday, and loads more great stuff to come on Dublin City FM across the rest of the day. Make sure you have a great rest of your Monday. Enjoy the sunshine, and let's leave you with Two Door Cinema Club.

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1: Hiya, I'm Megan McRury, and this is Loving and Listening Live, your go-to guide to the hottest live concerts in Dublin. We are keeping it Irish for this one. Blessed be our music. Let's see who we got. Kicking this off with, you already know, Dermot Kennedy, along with special guests Amble and Aaron Rowe. Three big Irish names all in one night, playing in the Aviva July 11th and 12th. This makes Dermot the first Irish solo artist to play not one, but two gigs in this iconic venue. Followed by D10, and I'm not talking about Ballyferment, I'm talking about December 10th. The new and exciting Irish and British boy band that's been popping off everywhere. Super talented with a very bright future ahead of them, and they are in the National Stadium on July 21st. Finishing off with no other than the Wolftones, the iconic Irish band that's made its music a staple in our culture. They keep trying to leave, but we won't let them. No farewell tours while I'm around. Playing in the Three Arena, July 3rd and 4th and 24th and 25th. The Irish are completely taking over the rest of July, as we should. Let's get our summer, people. I'm Meg, and that was Loving and Listening Live. 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That's 3.9 million people tuning in. 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
2: Hey, this is Sydney with Just Press Play. 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The Bear is back. This will be the fifth and final season of the show. This season picks up where we left off as the restaurant takes a massive loss. Now the rest of the cast must get it together to keep the restaurant afloat and get their first Michelin star. You can watch the whole season on Disney Plus, June 25th. John Cena and Eric Andre are starring in a brand new feature-length comedy with Little Brother. 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

0: and welcome to Making a Difference on Dublin City FM with me, Gillian Gotzel, where I talk to people about their passion. And today I have a fabulous guest, Michael Fitzgerald, who is the launch authority in Arklow for the RNLI. Michael, thank you so much for coming on the show.
1: You're very welcome. I'm delighted to be here, Gillian. So thank you for inviting me.
0: Oh, no, the pleasure's all mine. So you are 40 years with the RNLI. That's some career. That's some dedication. Apparently you started at 16, you got involved. Tell me about that.
1: 40 years plus that at this stage. I joined the crew here in officially on paper on the 1st of September 1980. And at that time, I was one of the youngest crew members in Arklow, definitely, but if not in the whole of Ireland. But what happened was the coxswain at the time was a man called Michael O'Brien. And Michael O'Brien was an absolute gentleman. He had his own fishing boat. And I used to be around the quays because I grew up literally 250 yards away from the station here. Yeah. And Michael had his own fishing boat. And I knew him before. I knew him as a child growing up. And he invited me to go fishing with him a few times, him and I knew his crew. And one evening we were out and he says, we have to go in early today because we have the commander coming. And I says, who's the commander? And he says, the commander of the lifeboat. And he says, I'm bringing you out with me. You're coming to join the crew. And with that, they brought me into the lifeboat station, which was the previous building on this site. And I'm literally sitting in front of the LOM, as he's called now, or the honorary secretary at that time. And he's asking me my name, address, date of birth and all. And because I was 17 years of age or just under 17, I had to have permission from my parents. Mm. So my father, no problem. My mother, very hesitant, but my father talked her around. So I got the little piece of paper signed and the rest is history. Here I am 46 years later, still.
0: Wow. So, and your mum was worried because you would go out with the boat.
1: Yeah, because my father, his brother, Michael, he's also called Michael, I'm actually called after him. He was a sailor and he was injured in the 1950s at sea. And when he was recuperating here in Arklow, he was offered a job in the local pottery, which is only across the road from the station here. And naturally, he took the job. But he wasn't in the job a few weeks when one of the crew approached him and said, would you be interested in joining the crew of the lifeboat? And he joined the crew of the lifeboat and within, I'd say, a few years, he became established as part of the crew and he became assistant to the mechanic, which was running the engines. And that man, if he's looking down on me today, I'll just thank him because I used to leave school. At that time, I had a bicycle and I'd literally throw my school bag into my house, hop on my bicycle and come down and wait for him to come out of work. I'd be sitting outside the station here, waiting for that man. And I'd ask him, are you going to go into the lifeboat? Are you going to let me have a look now? I was only 10, maybe 11 years of age. And that man would open the door and go in and bring me around and show me around. And as he probably thought I'd grow out of it, but when he noticed that I wasn't growing out of it, he spent more time telling me and teaching me things that stood to me further down the line. So
0: What was the draw? I mean, I was saying to you earlier, I'm a bit of a landlubber, right? So the thought of joining, you know, is kind of scary. What was the draw for you towards the lifeboat?
1: I'll give you, this is the way I look at it, Gillian, and it's looking at it from the position, not of Arklow, but the whole RNLI in general. Mm-hmm. And as I say, my friend fished in boats. I had a brother that went to sea in a ship. I had other uncles and that all went to sea. And on a horrendous night, when you'd be lying in bed, you're hearing the wind howling and you're listening to the rain hopping off the window. There's a kind of a comfort in the fact that you know that there's somebody somewhere ready to jump out of their bed at that hour of the night to assist my brother, my uncle, my friend, your brother, your uncle, without giving it a second thought. And the fact that there's 236 lifeboat stations around the whole UK and Ireland, there's 44 in Ireland alone. So them people, not just me, but all of the crews around the coast are willing to give up their time in any weather to go and assist a total stranger. It gives you a sense of comfort to know that that service is there, you know, and that was one of the reasons. And the fact then that I grew up here, and I have an early childhood memory of sitting in the backyard with my mother. Now, I would have been only 4 or 5 years of age. And at that time, before electronics, there was no pagers. They had what was known as a maroon. And a maroon was a loud explosive device that was fired from a maroon box on the ground up into the sky, similar to a fireworks. Mm-hmm. But instead of the big flare of the beautiful fireworks, this made an extremely loud sound similar to thunder. And the lifeboat mechanic would fire this off to alert the crew that the lifeboat was needed. And as a child sitting in the backyard in my garden, which was only, as I said, 250 yards away from the station, this bang would go off. And I'd ask my mother, "What's that noise?" And she said, "Oh, that's the lifeboat getting called out. Say a prayer for them," you know. So it was kind of ingrained in me. Like, and then as I got older, then I'd be on my bicycle down to see the lifeboat going out, because you just wanted to be just involved. And a kind of, I don't think I found the lifeboat. I think the lifeboat found me, you know.
0: And safely so, because we're here, and as I say, you're 46 years plus VAT, whatever, working. And I mean, so you went out. I mean, this to me just it beggars belief. So you went out on those rescues. You were a crew member.
1: At that time, when you joined the crew, you'd done an exercise every 6 weeks.
0: Yeah.
1: The exercise, like when I look back at them now, I thought these men were all old men, but they were only in their 40s and 50s, because I was only 17, 16 years of age. So you're looking at these men, but them men, they were so well in tune with the boat and in tune with each other that everything just seemed to move flawlessly. And I'll give you an example. There was one evening we were out with an inspector, and they put me into a stretcher and strapped me in, a 17-year-old chap in a stretcher. And you're literally, what are they going to do? And the inspector told the crew to carry me from the bow of the boat, which is the front, to the stern of the boat, which is the back, down this little narrow little passageway that was on the deck, and they had to physically lift me out over the rail of the boat. So you're looking down at the sea and you're praying that these men aren't going to drop you, because these are old men, you see, in my head. So that's just gives you the example. But these men were, they were very, very good at passing on their knowledge. Now, if you think that before computers and before everything, it was literally word, hand to mouth, you learned by example. And I was lucky because I had some of the best teachers and the most patient teachers, because you've got to think of it in another way. Most of them came from a fishing and sailing background. At that stage, I was an apprentice electrician, and I didn't fit the bill. I was probably one of the first of the next generation. Like today, we have very few fishermen or sailors on the crew, but we have equally good crew members because of the training that goes into it, you know. So I probably would have been one of the first that we call it the crossovers. And I was lucky because some of them, they were so patient. And another thing that I can remember, I'm left-handed.
0: Right.
1: But when a person ties a knot left-handed, it looks like they're tying it wrong until you turn it over. And the amount of times I got, "You're doing that wrong," but you're not doing it wrong. It's just that you're left-handed. So that just all these little things that stick in your head, even all these years later, you know. So,
0: And I presume women are now part of the crew as well.
1: Yeah, we're lucky in Arklow here. We've had several women on the crew, and they're very good as well. There's no demarcation or anything like that. We're all the one crew, you know. So.
0: So you're a trainee electrician. Were you going out on boats separate from the lifeboat?
1: I used to go, as I said to you, Michael O'Brien, and Michael has the distinct honour of being, the lifeboat in Clare Head is called after him. Michael O'Brien is its name.
0: Yeah.
1: And that boat was called after him through a friend of his that used to visit us here at Arklow Lifeboat Station. And he used to always say, he was a lovely man, and he used to say, "I'm going to leave all my money to the RLI, get a boat called after you." And you know, if I made that statement to you there now, Gillian, you'd say, that's lovely, great idea. But he did, and the boat was called after Michael O'Brien. But Michael used to go out with him fishing, and That's he was the man that actually signed me on the dotted line all them years ago.
0: And
1: as I said earlier, they were so good to give their time. Hmm. So if you can imagine, I'm an electrician, or apprentice electrician. I've never really been, the only thing I've been out, I spent my life around the quay, I've been out in boats, I'm familiar with boats. We know the boats move in the water, and you know that when the weather's extremely bad, you can get sick, you know.
0: Yeah. So,
1: and this man, I remember when I started with him, I was only, I think it was 15 or 16, the first time I went out. And they treated you the same as they treat anybody. You weren't treated any differently. And one of the jobs you had to do was learn how to cook. And to this day, that stands to me as well, because I can cook reasonably well. I can cook a chicken, but the thing is that you were made to do it in the boat. And in that boat, we had a coal fire, right? We burnt coal. So you had an old cast iron range in the boat. Now, 10 o'clock was religiously the morning breakfast. So you had rashers, eggs, sausages, and the whole lot. And these had to be fried. So you lit the fire. We used to use diesel oil, throw that on the sticks and the rubbers to get it going. And once the fire was blazing, you put your pan on and away you go. But the boat is rolling left, right, up and down. The stuff in the grease is rolling over the top of the pan. And occasionally it'd go down and poof, you'd have a big puff of smoke and flame. And you're a young fella there. You're not feeling great anyway. And the next thing you're standing, running up the ladder, trying to get a breath of air. And one of the crew would say, "What are you doing? Get down and cook that breakfast. We're waiting on it, you know."
0: Health and safety wouldn't let you have an open coal fire on the boat anymore, would it?
1: Oh, and a wooden boat as well. You know, so
0: things you do.
1: Yeah, but that was my introduction.
0: Yeah. Tell me what it's like to go out. And again, this is me being a pure landlubber. So, but what's it like going out maybe in bad weather? Can you remember a rescue that you did?
1: There's no comparison. There's no 2 days the same.
0: Yeah.
1: No. There's never, ever, even if you have a flat, calm day, tomorrow is another flat, calm day, but there could be the tide running a different way. There could be, there's so many different things that happen.
0: Mm.
1: But on a particularly bad occasion, like we had one a few years ago, and it was a ship that called in a mayday. And the problem with the ship was they were called rule beaters. They had an undersized engine and an undersized crew. So they were able to go places that they wouldn't normally be allowed to go. And this particular evening, the weather was absolutely, it was storm force 10, gusting to 11. And we were in the station here. We were after doing a little job outside. Mm-hmm. And the next thing was the pagers went off. And I just remarked to one of the lads, what the hell is that? Couldn't be pagers tonight. Who'd be out in this weather? And we got the call to go. So we went down through the piers at Arklow here, and the sea was actually breaking over the tops of the piers. So we located the ship. She was near the Arklow bank. The captain of the ship was afraid that with the wind and the tide, he was going to be pushed onto the deadly Arklow bank, I'll call it, because it's the graveyard of ships out there. The coxswain was on board with us, Ned, and Ned convinced him that it was safe to turn his ship around and head back towards Dublin or into the Bay of Arklow or up to the Bay of Wicklow. So eventually we got him to turn around. The lifeboat is literally rolling from one window to another into the sea. And when we got near Arklow, I had a mobile phone with me and I rang into the station here and asked what the conditions on what we call the bar, which is the pier head, the entrance. Mm-hmm. And we were kind of, we're going to have a look at it. This is what we were told. So the retired mechanic, Christopher Gaffney's his name, he's a lovely man as well, over 60 years service, and he's still active here. He jumped into me. I rang him and he says, "What are you ringing me to look at the pier head tonight for?" And I said, "We're out, Christy." And he says, "You're out?" I said, "Yeah, we're out after a ship." And he went down anyway. And he said, "Do not attempt to get back to Arklow. You won't get in." So we had to convince the captain of the ship to keep going up to the Bay of Wicklow. We went to Wicklow.
0: You're on the water with him. So he's...
1: Yeah, we were escorting. Now, what we were going to do, if they had to abandon ship or something, that we'd be able to pick him up, but we couldn't tow him or you couldn't do anything because the weather was that bad. But once we got around Wicklow Head and into the Bay of Wicklow, it was like a totally different world. Everything was nice and calm. So we went into Wicklow. We tied the lifeboat up in Wicklow and we had to leave the lifeboat overnight in Wicklow because it was too dangerous to try and get back into Wicklow. And we went back up the next morning, collected the lifeboat, put her back on service, so ready for action.
0: Go so, back to this story, right? You put the boat out, right? And how many crew will be in the lifeboat?
1: We'd normally have six or seven. So, and it's, that particular lifeboat,
0: and it has an engine?
1: Two engines,
0: okay. And the waves are such that the boat is pitching to side.
1: She'd be rolling, yeah. That's what you're describing there is rolling, and she would roll so far over that the windows would be touching the sea. So,
0: and how do you stand? Are you tied to?
1: You're in your seat, similar to the seat you're sitting in there now, and you have a safety belt. And it was one of the first times I ever put the safety belt on me, because it's you're getting thrown out of the seat, so it just keeps you in the seat. And there's not a lot you can do. Like, you're watching the ship and you're trying to comfort the crew on the ship, and it is a comfort for them to see you there alongside them. You know?
0: Oh my God! Because I mean, your boat is half the tenth the size of the ship,
1: yeah,
0: isn't it?
1: Our boat was that time was a 14-meter boat, like, and the ship might have been about 120, maybe 130 meters.
0: So they're getting comfort from this tiny little boat beside them. But only because that they reckoned, and they were they Irish people, or do they know the waters, or were they from overseas?
1: There were, I think it was a German crew that was on board. Yeah, the name of the ship was German anyway. So,
0: so they wouldn't have been familiar necessarily with the water. That's why especially in the storm.
1: They would have. See, Arklow Bank has a reputation, you see, and to describe it is, it's 7 miles from the end of Arklow Pier to the nearest point of the Arklow Bank. That's 7 nautical miles, which are a little bit longer than a land mile. A land mile is 1 mile, and a nautical mile is 1.15 of a land mile. So it's 7 miles to the nearest point on the Arklow Bank. And what happens is that if the wind and the tide are wrong, that you get the ship or the sailing boat in the olden days used to get thrown across the bank. And if it was the other way, you get thrown. If you were outside the bank is only a narrow strip of sand, and it runs 10 miles to the north of Arklow and 10 miles to the south of Arklow. But it's like having a blockage in the middle of a pipe. And unfortunately, over the years, many ships have run aground on it, and many have been lost, and a lot of lives have been lost on it. Now, the Arklow Bank joins on. There's the Codling Bank off of Wicklow, and then you go up to Dunleary, you have the Kish Bank. And then if you go south of Arklow, you have the Blackwater Bank. It's a narrow strip of sand that runs basically from Dublin to Rosslare. And in the Arklow case, it's about 100 yards wide. Now, there's seven windmills had been placed on it in 2003. Now, they're coming to the end of their lives. So the posts are still out there, but the blades are gone off them.
0: Yeah.
1: When that went on, it was an attraction for people to go out and have a look first. But now it's kind of, when you see it, they keep away from it, you know. So,
0: oh, it's kind of scary.
1: Yeah.
0: I just have this image. I mean, this is like a film as far as I can see. The big ship and the little lifeboat beside. And the guys on board are going, oh, thank God. I mean, the size. Do you know what I mean? It's not like you're a big ship saving a small little, you know, rowing boat.
1: It's just that the fact that you're there, and you see, we carry a blue flashing light the same as a police car. And no flashing light would be gone. And sometimes, if I wasn't out in the boat and you see the boat coming in bad weather, sometimes you just see the blue flashing light first, you know, before you see the navigation lights. So you can imagine they're looking down on us from up in the top of their wheelhouse, and they're probably looking at this blue flashing light, and they look out, oh, he's still there. He's still alongside us, you know. So,
0: huge comfort.
1: That was a particular incident. And there's another incident which it's worth talking about, is the man we were talking about, Michael O'Brien. He took over as coxswain here in 1966. And in 1974, in January 1974, he carried out a rescue, which if you were to do it today, he would have definitely got either a bronze medal, a silver medal, or a gold medal. They're the awards for gallantry, because it was another complete hurricane of wind. And it was a trawler from, her name was Jade Star Glory. She was from the UK side, and she got into difficulties just south of Arklow here at Cortown. And she went in on a rock called the Roney Rock, and the fishing boat was hauled and it fell over on its side. So the crew abandoned the ship and it got into rubber life rafts in absolute horrendous conditions. And one of the life rafts turned upside down. The other one was kind of full of water, but it was right way up. And Arklow's lifeboat at the time was only a little 42-foot wooden boat. The one I started in, a Watson-class boat, with two little engines. And I used to have this description, like they explained to people, you're all day going nowhere because you're literally pumping along, and you look out through the window and you see, in our case, Tara Hill or Arklow Rock, and you look out half an hour later, you see Tara Hill or Arklow Rock. But anyway, they got down to the search area, and one of the crew members, he was noted for his extremely good vision, spotted a little light flashing where it shouldn't have been. And the lifeboat turned and went in, and here wasn't one of the life rafts. So they rescued the first crew, and they explained that there's another life raft with some of the rest of the sailors in it, and they rescued them all. They were all saved, every one of them. No lives were lost. Wow. And when he got back to Arklow, a few days later, the inspector came down to just go through the actual call and say, what were the conditions like? And Mick being Mick, he was just a gentleman. He just says, it was a bit bumpy. So there you go.
0: Oh, my very, God.
1: Very understated. But they were awarded a signed vellum, you know, for their efforts that night, because without doubt, them men, I think there were seven of them, would have been lost. Yeah. And every year, right up until each of them passed away, they used to send the local mechanic here, Christie, used to send them a Christmas card, you know. So
0: yeah. Wow.
1: They're just,
0: you know, such passion, bravery and courage under our noses. My goodness. Do you know, you said you wanted to read a poem, and like, before you do, well, I walk past the RNLI, the office where you are now most days, and I was just saying to you that there's a plaque out there and it goes, drown we may, go we must. And my heart is like going, oh my God, I can't fathom it. Do you know what I mean? Such bravery. Yeah. It's beyond normal bravery. You know, it's beyond normal people.
1: That's kind of the unwritten rule. As I say, when I was younger, the older generation, that was their motto, you know, we'll go, but we mightn't get back, but we're going to go to try and help you, you know. Yeah. And as I said earlier, it is a nice thought to know that there's people right around the whole coast of Ireland, England, Scotland, Wales, the Isle of Man, Channel Islands, all prepared to do the same thing, you know, that they're
0: huge.
1: Going to go, you know, and it is nice. So
0: I can see why your mum wasn't keen you wanted to join. I'd be right there with her.
1: Yeah, my mother wouldn't be, she wouldn't be exactly keen on going to sea anyway.
0: She wouldn't want her baby going off. But do you want to read that poem that you have,
1: certainly,
0: which is very emotional?
1: It's I dedicate it to all of my colleagues, past, present, some of them have gone on, and there's another important thing that we'll just slip in there is about the fundraising. The fundraisers are there as well, and your husbands and wives, your partners, they're all part of it, you see. So when I read this poem out, I'm including everybody in it. It's called Ship of Life, and it's by John T. Baker. Along the shore, I spy a ship as she sets out to sea. She spreads her sails and sniffs the breeze and slips away from me. I watch her fading image shrink as she moves on and on, until at last she's but a speck. Then someone says, she's gone. Gone where? Gone only from our sight and from our farewell cries. That ship will somewhere reappear to other eager eyes. Beyond the dim horizon's rim, we sound the welcome drums. And while we're crying, there she goes. They're shouting, here she comes. We're built to cruise, but for a while, upon a trackless sea, until one day we sail away into infinity.
0: Beautiful, beautiful. And it's, you mentioned there too as well, the RNLI, it's the UK and Ireland, and it's formed in 1824, but is it all run on voluntary and fundraising? It's not a body.
1: No, it's totally apolitical. And the beauty of that is we're able to make our own decisions. There's no red tape to try and break through. So if a decision has to be made, the board of management sit down and they make the decision. So you don't have outside interference of any description. Now, the simplest thing is that you get a box put in front of you and you put a euro into it, or you put 10 cents into it. That goes towards the running of the station. Some people leave a legacy in their wills. That goes towards the running of the stations. And as I say, there's 238 stations, I think it is, in the whole UK and Ireland, and all supported entirely by voluntary contributions.
0: And are the people who work, like, there's obviously need to be like people who are fully staffed because you need to run, but a lot of people go out of the crew. Are they volunteers?
1: That's a brilliant question, because that's one of the constants since 1824, since it was founded, 1826 in Arklow, right? It's volunteers and volunteer fishermen in the olden days, volunteers just from any walk of life now. You have electricians, you have plumbers, you have fitters, you've sailors, you've everything in the crew. And the volunteer is the constant. And the other constant is the sea. The sea hasn't changed. Technology has moved on. We've got, like when I started, we didn't even have a radar. Now, if the radar's not working, the boat's off service. And I'll explain that if we were out in thick fog, we were dependent on the knowledge of the men, because they were able to drop a lead weight over the side, a sounding weight, and it had a little bit of tallow off a candle in the bottom, and to drop it into the sea and to pull it up, and they knew by the stones that was in it what part of the sea they were in, because each part of the seabed is different. And on the charts that we have, the old charts, it just marks on it shingle, sand, broken shells, and the no, and then you're marking by depth, so
0: That is mind blowing. Mind
1: that's
0: blowing. And all
1: very
0: the
1: old.
0: people today who go out in the, apart from this crew, obviously you need crew to run, as in, mechanics, whatever. But the people who set out to save people, they're volunteers. So they're
1: They're
0: ordinary, they're out in the
1: volunteers,
0: community and they're on duty.
1: literally, because
0: Wow.
1: if you take what I was saying earlier there, when I was living at home and I wasn't married and I was just a young man starting off in life, if I heard the bangs would go off in the middle of the night, because this was the pre pager days, and I grabbed my clothes, and at that time I only had a bicycle, out through the door, and I used to leave the bicycle in the hall, so I literally just have to, and I'd have a turning face in the door, open the door, and I'm gone, and tear down the road. And sometimes when my father retired, and he was a little bit older in life, he used to come down if he was in the daytime. He'd come down to see why the lifeboat was going out,
0: Yeah.
1: because it was just curiosity. But when the pagers were introduced, it took that away in one sense, because these maroons, as I said, they were this
0: The
1: similar to a black.
0: community would know, the whole community would know, and they all be saying prayers. That's kind of handy. You miss modern technology gets rid of some big stuff.
1: But in some stations in the UK, they actually have a hooter outside the station, which goes boop, boop, boop, boop, just to let them
0: Yeah.
1: know. But it serves two purposes, because in some of the stations in the UK as well, people park in front of the doors, and and they gather around and are in the way, kind of.
0: Yeah,
1: So,
0: amazing. We have run out of time, Michael. I think I could spend all day talking to you. And again, I'm just blown away by the bravery of everybody. I mean, they're ordinary folk. These are not, yourself included, an extraordinary ordinary folk. Just the thought that, and I know what you're saying. It's amazing to think that there are people, when you're lying in the bed, that if you have a relation out at sea, whatever, that they would be safe. But it's still phenomenal. Thank you.
1: well, there we go.
0: Thank you.
1: Thank you as well.
0: Amazing. Thank you so much for your time today. And it's the 200 years anniversary. So if you see a box anywhere, fundraising, put some money in, please, because it's well deserved.
1: 200 years of Arklow Lifeboat, it's hard to believe. And
0: It's
1: just before
0: phenomenal.
1: I finished, I was just adding up with my service, with Christopher Gaffney's service, and there's another man, Jimmy Terrell, and our coxswain, one of our coxswains, Brendan Dillon. We're over 200 years. So with four men alone, we have over 200 years service in there.
0: Mad,
1: So
0: mad.
1: there you go. So
0: There we go. I have to stop it now, I'm afraid. We're out of time. Thank you so much, Michael. I'm so impressed. And thank you again. Thank you very
1: thanks.
0: much indeed.
1: I hope, yeah. I hope
0: Brilliant.
1: every, thank you.

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0: 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Megan Best in studio for you today again, and I'm very much looking forward to bringing you another Green Room programme focusing on sustainability and climate action in Dublin and across Ireland. So listen, the summer season is well and truly here. Holidays, barbecues, and of course, festivals. Ireland hosts literally thousands of festivals every summer, from the very tiny to the large-scale multi-day behemoths like Electric Picnic. These expressions of culture are hugely important for mental health and social cohesion, and for giving a platform to our artists and musicians, and for real live human experience in a world increasingly dominated, as we all know, by social media addiction, screen addiction, and now, of course, AI. But can music festivals be environmentally responsible? This is the big question. What are the steps that organisers need to take? Here with us today to chat to us about festivals, sustainability and creative climate action is Ellie Dowling, the Sustainability Manager at Forest Fest in Emo County Laois. Ellie, Cead Míle Fáilte Romhaibh, it's great to have you with us. You're very, very welcome to the show. How are you?
1: Megan, it's great to be here and it's great to talk about sustainability and Forest Fest.
0: Fantastic. Listen, let's paint a picture for our listeners. What exactly is Forest Fest? When is it? Where is it? What could folks expect if they went? Because a lot of our listeners may never have heard of it.
1: Yeah, no problem. So Forest Fest is on from the 24th to 26th of July. So 2 weeks tomorrow, would you believe? And we are located in Emo Village in Laois. So it's a tiny little village in Laois, but it's a lovely one. What to expect? Well, we are an independent festival. We've been running for 5 years now, and we specialise in rare and kind of unlikely programming, bringing together a lot of acts you haven't shared in Irish stage in decades. So, it's a special lineup anyway. Indian rock are kind of at the heart of our programme, but we do have a deep commitment to your Irish music through dedicated trad, folk, country and new music stages. Not only do we do program music, we also have a family area which will be run by Ports Art Collective, and we do have a sustainability area called the Living Lab. So there's lots on offer. There's also loads of great food traders and there is loads of bars, so there really is something for everyone.
0: Fantastic. It sounds really big and diverse and different from the other festivals that we're used to seeing on the calendar, isn't it?
1: Yeah, for sure. A lot of our acts are kind of, they were really big in the 90s, probably early noughties. So the Echo and the Bunnymen, the Charltons and Madness. So yeah, definitely something that's not being done in this industry, I'd say.
0: Nice. So a bit of a walk back in time for people and a bit of a trip to nostalgia for the weekend.
1: Oh, for sure. Yeah, definitely. Definitely.
0: I love it. And tell me this, Ellie, how did you get involved in Forest Fest? You're not from Emo,
1: yes.
0: Are you?
1: Sorry?
0: You're not from County Laois, are you? From Emo?
1: No. From County Cavan, the land of lakes. But no, I got involved. So I've kind of been working with Native and yourself and Mikey for about 10 years now, I'd say. So I know Native I began the production about 3 years ago. So last year I was asked if I was interested in doing production, and it kind of started from there. And now this year, obviously doing sustainability manager, with like a focus on partnerships and, you know, a little element of production as well. So it's kind of all go.
0: Brilliant. And yeah, that kind of tie in with sustainability and partnerships is so important, isn't it? Because it's about community and collaboration that we move towards sustainability and environmental responsibility. Love it. So
1: yeah,
0: come here.
1: For sure.
0: Do you think, here's the big question now. So now we've got a bit of a picture in our heads of what Forest Fest is and how it kind of came to be. But what do you think festivals can do, or the role that they have to play in the transition that we badly need as a society to a more low carbon and environmentally responsible future?
1: We do have a role to play for sure. Like at the end of the day, a lot of the fields or the spaces we take over, we're there for a couple of weeks. Whereas, you know, it's permanent homes for the local people, the wildlife and your plants and animals, you know.
0: Yeah.
1: So our responsibility is to respect that environment and leave the land in the same condition we found it, or in some ways even better by working with the local community, you know, and all that collaboration piece. Yeah, festivals, I feel like they're a great opportunity to inspire people and, you know, spark that positive change. People are often open to new ideas because they're away from those pressures of everyday life. So festivals aren't something we can take for granted, you know, with rising costs, your climate impacts and environmental pressures, it means that they're not guaranteed to be around forever. So if we want festivals to continue, we have to make them more sustainable. So that means working together. So there is an onus on us to do it, but there's also an onus on your attendees and everyone involved, you know, to play that role in transitioning into a low carbon festival.
0: Yeah, no, yeah. Absolutely. And you've touched on loads of things there. And I think the community piece and the inspiration in a local community is really important, because a lot of the way the music industry has gone over the last number of years, let's call a spade, is that a gig will roll in, host whatever amount of acts that it will, and then roll out again. And there's very little of that local engagement, whereas Forest Fest is a bit different. There's a lot of locals and local businesses that are supported, and there's a lot of love for the festival in the local area. You know, it's something that's very celebrated by everybody and really takes part in people's lives down in Emo. Am I right in saying that?
1: Oh, absolutely. Like, we're, you know, the Live and Lab area that we've got is an area that is kind of really focused on sustainability in organizations, but also kind of your community organizations too. So there's a nice mix between the both. So we'll have people like Kildare Wildlife Rescue down, you know, we work with local breweries like Ballyculcavin and Wicklow Wolf. We'll also have Relay for Life down, who are a local charity, cancer charity that will be raising money. So yeah, local partnerships are a really important part of your sustainability journey. Like, working with people that are local, it not only kind of supports your local economy and builds relationships, but it also reduces your transport emissions, you know, because you the people you're working for have less, you know, to travel. So it's not about, sustainability is not about just your environmental actions, it's also about how we operate and who we work with. So good governance and strong partnerships are, you know, we all know they're a key part of the UN Sustainable Development Goals, you know, so it's particularly around, you know, your responsible consumption, production, supporting those communities and creating those meaningful collaborations. So when we work with local suppliers, we can make more informed decisions about where those products come from, how they're produced, and the wider impact they have. And it all, you know, we can work with them to try and like bring them along our sustainability journey, which is, you know, we're doing a lot with different stakeholders in forest. You know, it's not about just throwing loads of rules at people or regular, you know, requirements. It's about bringing them along that journey, helping them understand why we're doing this so that they'll buy in more, you know.
0: Brilliant. And that's so important as well. I mean, on so many levels, what you touched on there, reducing transport emissions is a massive thing for a festival, because that's where a big chunk of the carbon footprint comes from. But also, as you say, like working with the local community and inspiring them, people that are there, and really taking a leadership role in this. I mean, a festival, essentially, especially one that's the size of what Forest Fest is now, it is a small village in and of itself. So it really needs to be dynamically part of the local economy and take that kind of business leadership role. Other businesses could learn a lot from that approach, you know?
1: Yeah, for sure.
0: And less of the shipping things in from China to sell in at a nasty stall. Anyway.
1: Yeah, exactly. Like, your festival should be showcasing what's great about your area or Ireland, essentially, you know? That's kind of what you're doing. You know, it's great to have your international acts in and stuff, but definitely for the more branded stuff, it should be more focused on local.
0: Yeah. And tell me this, I mean, in recent times, especially over the last few weeks here in Ireland, we've been seeing weather patterns getting more unpredictable, and audiences are, as a result, becoming more aware of climate action. I mean, climate in the Irish mind I think that survey said that 85 or 90% of Irish people are very aware of climate and want to know how to take action and want to do more. Do you think then that this means that audiences' expectations of a festival's green credentials have changed over the last couple of years? Do you think people are looking for this now?
1: Yeah, I think expectations have definitely changed, but I do still think there's room for improvement.
0: Okay.
1: We've seen some really positive shift in recent years. Things like reusable cup systems have become, much more accepted, and people are understanding the reason behind them, and they're happy to take part and pay that deposit. And more audience are also making conscious choices around things like bringing your reusable bottles, using your public transport, and supporting festivals with stronger sustainable values. But that said, there is still work to do, and particularly around your areas like waste segregation and encouraging everyone to take responsibility for the space they're enjoying. I feel like there's a lot of information that is thrown out there for sustainability, and everyone's got a different policy, and sometimes the message can feel overwhelming. So it's important to keep it really simple. For me, I think it goes back to basics of respecting the land you're on, leaving no trace, taking home what you bring, and only packing what you need. Like, those small actions from thousands of people can make a massive difference,
0: For sure. And I was reading as well, Forest Fest this year is like, and it's kind of taking the approach of working with specific groups of stakeholders. For anybody who's tuning in who has ever run an event, you'll know that there is a huge network of different stakeholders and different moving parts. And so when you try and do a large scale music festival, you can only imagine how many different folks you need to communicate with. But this year, you're focusing on the trading units and the audience as the stakeholder groups that you're really bringing those messages home for. Isn't that right?
1: Oh, for sure. Like, I just feel like there's so much to, if you try and obviously it's great to do all your initiatives, but if you try and bring everyone, it's just too much, So definitely focusing on attendees and traders, they're kind of like your public facing people. And obviously your attendees are the ones that there's, they're the majority of the people coming to your festival. So the ones that can make that change. So yeah, in ways that how we're working with traders is, I find at a lot of festivals, traders just, it's a lot of documentation for them. It's a lot of submitting documents and so on. And, we very often will send a policy and it's, don't follow back up, or we don't explain why, and I think that when people understand why you're doing something, they're more likely to do it, essentially. So, just recently, actually, I think yesterday, sorry, yeah, it was yesterday. We done a traders masterclass for sustainability. So we brought traders in online, and we kind of like talked them through our policy, but also we done something where we gathered feedback from traders, which I think is not really done very often. And essentially for us, it was about, they know their business more than we would, and they know what's realistic, what's become challenging, and what they need advice on, and what they need training on. So yeah, it was a really insightful session, and something that we can now, practical information that we can put to use next year,
0: Well, that's it, exactly. That communication really does need to be a two-way street when you're trying to create
1: Sure.
0: change, doesn't it?
1: Yeah,
0: And
1: exactly.
0: you guys are building on a background of having undertaken quite an in-depth environmental audit previously. Didn't you use Rubbish Matters? Was that a carbon footprinting tool last year that you used? What were the results of that?
1: Yeah, we did. Yeah, it was with Rubbish Matters. It was really insightful anyway, for sure. Like, it really helped us kind of look at the areas that, where we're doing really well, and look at the initiatives that we're doing really well, but then also taking those areas that aren't doing well and how we can plan. So yeah, our carbon footprint was, slightly lower for a similar size festival. But there is definitely rooms for improvement. As I said, we can always improve. But some of the achievements included, or some of the kind of results, I should say, rather than achievements, like energy use, it was quite high, due to generators, which is expected at a festival. But to kind of combat this year, we are working on measuring those key zones to understand our energy usage. And we're also reducing some carbon emissions by incorporating the use of renewable energy systems. So that's your solar panels and your batteries. So there will be some stages and some offices that will be completely ran on that. So that will hopefully bring that percentage down. And then I think with the report, we can then plan better and again, bring that carbon down. Our reusable cup system worked well, kind of reduced the amount of single use plastics generated. We got a result of 56%, which, you know, it's not amazing, but we are putting some policies into place. Like, we're going to have more volunteers at key exit zones, more signage to remind people to bring back to the bars. You know, as well as that, we also had our waste management. While it was good in some areas, our food waste can definitely be improved. A lot of people weren't putting their food waste into that compost and food bin, you know. So again, it's putting in, we're putting in systems like forest guardians who will kind of have the crack with people at the bins and, you know, kind of educate them and be like, oh, that doesn't go there, kind of, you know, again, spreading that awareness essentially. And other areas, you know, we got, because we collected our transport information from crew, it really helped us understand our carbon emissions again. And, you know, we're going to look to increase that this year and kind of go out to our attendees and also our traders. Look, there was some really good insight, and definitely that insight that we got now, we're putting in systems in place to reduce it.
0: Good on you. Yeah. For all of our listeners who've just tuned in, you're tuned into the Green Room on 103.2 Dublin City FM, where I'm chatting today with Ellie Dowling, the sustainability manager at Forest Fest, who has just been explaining that the Forest Fest undertook a quite an in-depth audit and got a report last year in terms of its environmental impacts and its carbon footprint. And I mean, I don't think a lot of festivals do this, but I mean, everything you've just explained, Ellie, kind of shows you what the point of doing an audit like that is. It really shows you which areas you can improve on, where the devil is in the detail, isn't it? You know,
1: 100%,
0: And using that to inform what you're doing the following year. So you're not necessarily putting, some sustainability initiatives as an add-on. What you're doing is understanding what the festival is doing and then integrating all the way through the supply chain where you can make changes to make improvements. And I don't think other festivals are really doing that to that level of detail. Have you seen other festivals doing that or producing anything, any work like this? Mm-hmm. Or are they, at the other Irish shows, are they more kind of surface level?
1: There's definitely a lot of positive work happening across the industry. Like, you know, with, I think St. Patrick's Festival undertook a carbon footprint as well. Yeah. And, you know, festivals like Aile le Gras are really big on sustainability and Pride, you know, where they're actually like, you know, going through that supply chain rather than just, as you say, the surface level initiatives or the tick a box kind of thing. But I do find there is still a lot of work to do. One area where I see huge potential around in festivals is reusing stuff. I think particularly around when it comes to materials, build, activations. As an industry, we sometimes have a mindset of creating something new for every event, you know, particularly around branded activations. But we need to challenge that and ask whether we really need to keep producing this or is there already so much available, you know? I think the bigger shows can be, you know, kind of do that. Independent festivals, you know, our budgets are so limited. So wherever we can reuse something, we will, you know, and we become really creative on site of finding ways to just work with stuff that already exists. But definitely the future is about, you know,

0: really cool, really shiny thing, and it looking all
1: Yeah.
0: slick. But actually, at a festival is the ideal opportunity to showcase what a different kind of life looks like. I know that one of the stages at Forest Fest this year is the backdrop of it is a retired combine harvester, which is just
1: Yes.
0: amazing.
1: Yes.
0: And that bringing that kind of creativity to the circular economy is exactly what we need. I mean, you
1: Sure.
0: want to tell us, you touched on it earlier, but you want to tell us some more about some of the initiatives the festival is doing this year to reduce the environmental impact and some of the showcases that are going to be there down in Emo at the end of July.
1: Absolutely, yeah. So, as you said, yeah, we're working with traders and attendees at a focus point, but we do have other initiatives that are going to be planned. For energy, like we kind of split it obviously into like the UN sustainable goals. It's a really good as advice for people out there trying to think of sustainability plans. It's really good to kind of start with those
0: Great
1: key goals.
0: framework, yeah.
1: Yeah, as your framework, you know, to plan your initiatives in. But yeah, energy, we're gonna incorporate, as I said, we're gonna incorporate those renewable energy systems for the My Waste Greenhouse stage and for our accreditation office as well. And we're monitoring those key power zones and reviewing that post-festival. And for our transport element, we are extending our survey to attendees, which I don't think has been done before. I think a lot of people focus on their crew, but I think getting that information from attendees will definitely help understand your carbon footprint. So, for as I said, for the waste materials, the Forest Guardians will be there helping you know, educating you, I should say, on where you should be putting your rubbish. And we'll have the volunteers at the exit points for the reusable cups. Again, for waste, our key messaging for everyone is to focus on packing what you need, leaving no trace, reusable products like your bottles, your serveware. You know, and we're also have a lot of comms around wipes because a lot of people think they go into port loose when they don't. So really focusing on that with people, and we're also working with European Recycling Platform on a complete vape campaign and how we should be dropping beets, not vapes, and not into our general waste. So we will have some vape bins on site, and we are encouraging people to put it into the vape bin because it can be dangerous when it's in the general waste. Yeah, and then as well for our food and drink, we found we got a quite high percentage last year in carbon when we for the crew catering with burgers. So to combat that, we are having a dedicated fish day week instead, which will reduce our emissions. For biodiversity, we're working with Kildare Wildlife Rescue on they're going to be on site kind of, you know, educating our audience. They've also given us some really useful information on protecting the flora and the fauna on site. And yeah, they'll be delivering a couple of workshops. Sorry, for the communications aspect, we're definitely ramping up more of the signage, and we'll be doing a lot of reporting after the festival. And we're open the communication side of things, and giving people quick and useful tips for coming on site. And then last but not least, I'd say the Live and Lab area and the My Waste Greenhouse stage. That is going to be a jam-packed program with some really important teams across it. So I think on the Friday we have it's all about kind of packaging and plastics, and then the Saturday is going to be a complete food for thought. So it's all food-based program where we're going to be educating people on growing your own vegetables and using stuff in the kitchen and so on. And then on the Sunday we'll be doing it's all about collaborations, and that's again that piece I'm talking about of collaborating with your local community and how that's effective. So yeah, definitely check that out. The program should be out soon and it'll be on our socials, so definitely look out for that.
0: Fantastic. I mean, and again, everything that you're saying just goes to show how integrated this approach is throughout the entire production, and really aiming to raise awareness and inspiration and reduce the environmental impacts at the same time. Well done to you
1: Sure.
0: and
1: Thank you very much. No, it's going to be really good, and I'm really looking forward to it for sure. There's some really exciting things going on site. But yeah, look, anything that I've said, you'll find on our website. If you look up Forest Fest at the sustainability page, or if you look at our comms, you'll see some of our lovely,

0: sustainable posts that have gone out already.
1: Yeah, fantastic. And yeah, just for the folks at home who are tuning in and go and deciding right now, as I'm sure many of them are, that they're definitely going to go to Forest Fest now after hearing all about it. Where do they find more information? What's the website and the social media handles, Ellie?
0: Yeah, so our website is very easy now. It's forestfest.ie. And then our Instagram is forestfest. Okay. And yeah, we have a Facebook page as well. So yeah, check us out. Or Forest Fest email, I should say, sorry, on our Instagram. But okay. Yeah, definitely check us out. Yeah, for sure. Check us out. You'll be getting FOMO if you don't go.
1: Excellent. And all of the tickets are available there. And just a reminder to everybody tuning in, there are buses running as well. So leave the car at home. Have a great time. And what are the messages? It's only bring what you need and take home everything you bring, isn't it?
0: Yeah, pack what you need. Yeah, for sure. Respect the land and leave no trace. Lovely. That is our biggest three things.
1: Fantastic.
0: And use the bins correctly.
1: And the Forest Guardians will be there to help you. Ellie,
0: yeah, for sure.
1: Thanks so much for coming on the show today. Really appreciate it and super to hear about all the great work underway. No doubt we will have you on again later in the year to hear how it all went and to start thinking about more plans and more ideas to push this message. Well done.
0: Brilliant. Thank you so much, Megan, and thanks for having me. And yeah, I hope to see everyone down there.
1: Fantastic stuff. And to everybody who's tuning in, thanks so much for listening to The Green Room on Dublin City 103.2 Dublin City FM this afternoon. I hope you have a fantastic rest of your day and keep the dial on Dublin City FM for the rest of the afternoon's programming. Thank you.
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5: 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Musician Harry Styles has officially achieved a Guinness World Record for the longest residency by a musician during a single run. Wrapping up his residency at London after 12 nights as a part of his Together Together tour, his record was marked on July 4th. This saw the singer overtake the previous record of 10 Wembley Stadium shows, which had been previously achieved by the band Coldplay. Styles is set to take his residency to Brazil, with performances spanning 4 nights in Sao Paulo. As the World Cup swiftly approaches the quarterfinals, football fans are preparing to bid farewell to the sport's most prolific players. After a devastating loss to Norway, Brazil's top scorer Neymar announces his retirement of international football. Similarly, captain of Portugal's national team Cristiano Ronaldo has also ended his World Cup career after losing a match against Spain. Fans and experts alike wonder whether we may also be seeing Argentina's captain Lionel Messi's departure, depending on how this global tournament comes to an end. Pico Lopez was overwhelmed after touching down in Ireland, where he received a hero's welcome at Dublin Airport. The centre-back for Shamrock Rovers and professional footballer for Cape Verde was reportedly blown away with support after returning home from the World Cup. Pictured with his wife and son, he was greeted by family, friends, reporters and fans as they welcomed him home after a well-played match against Argentina. That's the latest showbiz update from me, Erica, on 103.2 Dublin City FM.
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0: 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I'm Helen Dubois. Every morning I help you get to work quickly. The stories shaping Dublin.
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6: Hello, hello, hello. Welcome to it. Tuesday, the 14th of July. 7 o'clock on the nose. It's going to be a dry day today. Sunny as well. Highest temperatures of 20 to 23 degrees with a light to moderate east to northeast breeze. Kind of the same as yesterday. Lovely, lovely summer days. Right, so we're going to bring you all your traffic and travel updates all morning till 10 o'clock, as always. And I have got so much great music in the first half hour alone. I have got some Rihanna. I've got Chic, Hall & Oates, Billy Ocean, the list goes on. We are going to kick things off this morning with this guy. He's going to be in Dublin soon, coming the end of August, to Croker. Have you got your tickets? It's the weekend and blinding lights. Good morning.

0: Let's have a first look around the roads then. The N7 looking good for now as far as we can see. On the N4, there are slight delays at Junction 2, Liffey Valley. And if you're coming down the N3, it is busy from Mulhuddit. There are some delays on the Airport Link Road, just a tad slow. Coming down the N50, bit busy coming from the M1 roundabout down to just before Junction 4, Ballymun. It does get very heavy there, mind you. Further ahead, you come to a stop again before Junction 6, Blanchardstown. It's all stop-start from there to Junction 12, Firhouse. The heavy bits around Junction 7, Lucan, and around Junction 9, Redcowl. Northbound is slowing you down slightly at Junction 11, Teller. Also a bit busy at Junction 9, Redcowl to Clover Hill. Again at Junction 7, Lucan. And also a little bit of a delay approaching Junction 5 with some heavy traffic ahead at Junction 4, Ballymun. On the north side of the city, Gardiner Street looking a bit congested at the moment. Coolock Lane is slow. On the Swords Road, you could be 7 or 8 minutes from Whitehall Church to clear Griffith Avenue. A little busy on Drumconda Road. It does get heavy then on Dorset Street at North Circular Road, easing off to North Frederick Street. That's it for the north side. On the south side, we've got slight delays at Island Bridge. It's heavy on the right turn to Kilmainham. The Nace Road is a little slow approaching Long Mile Road, and Ballymount Road looks a bit busy as well at the moment. That's pretty much it for the south side. The canal is clear and the south side of the city centre is looking pretty amazing. A very good morning to my crew in studio with me today. I have got Stephen and I have got Meg, Ms. Meg. So a very warm welcome to you two. Hope you guys are fabulous.
1: Yes, we are. Always.
0: I was doing a little bit of a catch up on Love Island. I'm kind of like way behind. Way behind.
1: Can we do spoilers? But is your man... The Irish fella still in it?
0: No.
2: No, he's
1: gone. Okay.
0: Yeah. Spoiler alert.
2: I've just been watching it on Instagram.
0: Yeah. Like, I know you can.
2: You can literally watch all the little important clips.
0: Like. It kind of gets to the point now where I find it gets a little boring. Like,
2: oh, I'm over it.
0: Then when the final comes, I sometimes don't even watch it. But it's interesting to see the characters and the dynamics, the human nature of things.
2: Yeah.
0: But he came across really well, I thought.
1: You think, yeah.
0: I think he found love.
2: He found lure.
1: But then there was that whole thing, people were kind of spotting that maybe he wasn't as interested in his partner.
2: He did like an interview and he was just like saying, did you see me do this? Did you see me do this? So I think they actually cut a lot of his character. Yeah.
1: They orchestrate it though, don't they?
0: Completely.
1: They create the storylines from what they're given.
0: Completely. I know, that's the thing. Reality TV, how real is it? Evil laugh. More tunes on the way for you here. Billy Ocean, Bit of Spiller and Sophie Ellis-Bextor up first. The number 087-179-1032. Get in touch. Let me know how you're getting on.

of a strange concept for a song, but very good indeed. Get out of my dreams, get into my car, baby. Good live drive song as well. 7:15 it is, and out there on the roads now. N7 looking good. The M4 is slowing you down at Junction 2, Liffey Valley. The N3 is busy bumper to bumper from Mulhaddit. There are slight delays on the Airport Link Road as well. Coming down the M50 southbound, there's a little bit of a delay from the get-go there at the interchange. Very heavy at Junction 4, Ballymun. All stops start from Junction 6 down to Edmundstown. The worst of it around Junction 6, approaching Junction 7, Lucan, around Junction 9, Redcow, and again approaching Junction 11, Tallaght. All busy but moving in between. Northbound, there are slight delays at Junction 11, Tallaght, again at Junction 9, and at Junction 7, you'll slow down slightly. A bit busy approaching Junction 5, Finglas, and it is heavy approaching Junction 4, Ballymun. On the north side of the city, Gardiner Street is congested. Coolock Lane, you're queuing there. On the Swords Road, you could be 6 or 7 minutes from Whitehall Church. To get you past Griffith Avenue, Drumcondra Road will slow you down slightly, and Dorset Street is all stop start as well from North Circular Road to North Frederick Street. On the Navan Road, bit of a queue now, only about 5 minutes though. And on the south side, we've got delays on the right turn to Kilmainham. The Nace Road's a bit busy approaching Long Mile Road. Ballymount Road's going to slow you down just a little bit. And if you're heading down the N11, there's a patch of traffic at Stillorgan Park Road. And then coming down the Rock Road, so a bit busy at Temple Hill, also a little patch of traffic at the Merrion Gates. And then on the canal, so Canal Road's busy now. That's more than half full. Heading up the other way, same story again at Grand Parade. And lastly, Charlotte Way to Hatch Street is going to slow you down.

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4: It's going to be a dry day today. Sunny as well. Highs of 20 to 23 degrees with a light to moderate east to northeast breeze. We got an incident coming in. Oh, we got notified at least. It's a collision on Leopardstown Road just outside Laura Lynn heading inbound. Traffic is starting to bunch up back to the Lewis Bridge. That could cause massive problems over that junction. So please be aware of that. That's it as far as incidents go. We've got some delays on the M4 Junction 2 Liffey Valley. On the N3, it is slow from Mulhadded, and the Airport Link Road is going to slow you down just a little bit. Coming down the M50, there are slight delays from the M1 interchange. It does get very heavy around Junction 4 Ballymun. Bit of a breather, but you come to a standstill at Junction 6 Blanchardstown. All stops start from there to Edmundstown. The heaviest approaching Junction 7 Lucan, and again between Clover Hill and Junction 10. Northbound, just slight delays at Junction 9 Red Cow, again at Junction 7 Lucan, and a bit slow approaching Junction 5 Finglas. It does get heavy then. That's crawling up to Junction 4 Ballymun. On the north side of the city, Gardiner Street going to slow you down. Coolock Lane looking slow as well. On the Swords Road, it's a bit stop-start from Whitehall Church. You could be 6 or 7 minutes, I'd say, to get past Griffith Avenue. Drumcondra Road is going to slow you down just a tad. Dorset Street's a bit slow from North Circular Road. All clear after North Frederick Street. We also have delays on the Navan Road. Also not too bad though, 5 minutes or so. And then you've got North King Street looking a little busy after Church Street. Church Street down to the Quays is going to slow you down as well. On the south side, there is also a bit of a slight delay at Island Bridge. Concolbert just busy but moving there. And a couple of light changes to turn right to Kilmainham. The Nace Road is slowing you down on the approach to Longmile Road. Ballymount Road's a bit slow, and then we've got Leopardstown Road, so it is very busy pretty much all the way down. As mentioned, we have that collision outside Laura Lynn Centre heading inbound. On the N11, there's a little patch of traffic at Stillorgan Park Road, and then coming down the Rock Road, there are slight delays at Temple Hill and again at the Merrion Gates. On the canal, Canal Road looking quite busy, more than half full. Heading up the other way, Grand Parade is also nearly half full. Charlotte Way to Hatch Street is the only problem on the south side of the city centre, and it's only a little bit slow. Right, if you'd like to get in touch, please do 087 179 1032. In the meantime, though, we're going to have a little look at what happened on this day and see who's having a birthday. So if it's your birthday today, happy birthday to you. You share it with actress and comedian Jane Lynch of Glee fame. So amazing, so talented. She's 66 years old today. Phoebe Waller-Bridge turns 41.
5: Love her.
4: Conor McGregor is having a birthday today. I wonder what he'll get.
6: Well,
4: he is 39 years old.
6: He won't be happy anyway. The last few days or anything to go by.
4: Yeah, very interesting story, that.
6: Weird one.
4: I haven't gone back in to have a look what the crack is, but...
6: No, we'll be talking about that for a while, I think.
4: Yeah,
6: trying
4: weird.
6: To figure it out.
4: Very strange. Speaking of my little French accent, it is Bastille Day today. So, bonjour. Ça va?
5: Bonjour.
6: Ça va bien?
4: Des bois. And all of that. Croissant. Oyon. To all our French listeners, and I hope I haven't insulted you with my really bad accent. Having a look back in time, then, on this day in 2008, The Dark Knight, directed by Christopher Nolan, starring Christian Bale and the late Heath Ledger, premiered in New York. In 1989, the romantic comedy film When Harry Met Sally was released. Iconic.
6: Classic
4: scene. I need to give that another look, actually. And then back in 1986, Madonna owned the UK charts when she had both the number one single, Papa Don't Preach, and the number one album, True Blue. What an album it is.

This just in, we have spotted a collision on the M50 southbound on the off-ramp at Junction 9 Red Cow. There is a lorry blocking the left-hand lane in the slip. All right, that's just come in. We are still dealing with that collision on Leopardstown Road just outside the Laurel Lynn Centre. Heading inbound, traffic is starting to bunch up back to the Lewis Bridge there. Right, so let me take you around. We've got some delays on the M4 at Junction 2. It's busy on the M3 from Mulhattet, and the Airport Link Road's going to slow you down just a bit. Still slight delays coming from the M1 interchange down the M50 southbound, heavy at Junction 4 Ballymun, very busy around Junction 6, and all stops start from there to Junction 10 Ballymount. As mentioned, that collision on the off-ramp at Junction 9 Red Cow, there is a lorry. It's blocking the left-hand lane in the slip. Further ahead, you come to a stop after Junction 11, easing off to Edmundstown. Northbound, just slight delays at Junction 11 Tala, again at Junction 9 Red Cow, and a bit stop-start from Colcut to Junction 7. It's just a tad slow approaching Junction 5 Finglas as well, and also heavy approaching Junction 4 Ballymun. On the north side of the city, Gardiner Street is still looking pretty busy. Coolock Lane will slow you down as well. On the Swords Road, 6 or 7 minutes to get you past Griffith Avenue from Whitehall Church. A little slow on Drumcondra Road and slight delays as well on Dorset Street from North Circular Road to North Frederick Street. The Navan Road, you're queuing not too bad though, about 5 minutes, and then to the Keys Church Street, a little busy, backed up to North King Street. On the south side, a bit slow at Island Bridge. There's also a little patch of traffic at Concolbert, very heavy at St John's Road, and a 3 or 4 light wait on the right turn to Kilmainham. The Nace Road slowing you down slightly approaching Longmire Road. Leopardstown Road looking very congested. That's due to the incident. It is a collision outside Laurel Lynn Centre inbound, and then we've also got the N11 just a little busy at the moment at Stillorgan Park Road. Coming down the Rock Road, there are slight delays at Temple Hill and again at the Marion Gates. And then on the canal, it's Canal Road's more than half full. Heading up the other way, Grand Parade is nearly half full. And lastly, there are slight delays at Charlotte Way to Hatch Street. Keep in touch. Let me know how you're getting on out there on this Tuesday morning. You can voice note, text or WhatsApp 087 179 1032.

I love that so much. Codeline and Brother. 7:48 in the morning, and we're still dealing with those two incidents. It's a collision on Leopardstown Road outside Laura Lynn, heading inbound. Traffic is backing up all the way up at Leopardstown Road. Also, there is a collision on the M50 southbound on the off-ramp at Junction 9 Red Cow. There is a lorry blocking the left-hand lane in the slip. Right, apart from that, delays here and there on the M3 looking very heavy from Mulhuddit. Coming down the M50, it's a little slow from the M1 interchange. It does get heavy at Junction 4 Ballymun, and again, very busy at Junction 6 Blanchardstown. Easing off to the Westlink Bridge, and then heavy again to Junction 7. Slight delays ahead to Junction 10 Ballymount. Don't forget about that collision on the off-ramp at Junction 9 as well. And further ahead from that, you come to a standstill again, I'm afraid. Junction 11, Tala heavy to Junction 12, easing off to Edmundstown. Northbound, it's just a bit busy approaching Junction 10 Ballymount, again around Junction 9 Red Cow, and then heavy from Coldcut, easing off at Junction 7. There are slight delays approaching Junction 5 Finglas, but it is getting busy then around Junction 4 Ballymun. On the north side of the city, if you're heading down to the Keys from Fairview, it's a little busy through Fairview. There's congestion on Ballybock Road. Portland Road's congested, as is Gardiner Street. Coolock Lane, you're in the queue for about 6 minutes or so. The Swords Road's much better. Little slowdown at Whitehall Church, and Dorset Street's going to keep you just for a bit down to North Frederick Street. On the Navan Road, there's about a 5 minute delay down to the roundabout. And if you're heading down to the Keys, Church Street is just a little busy from North King Street. North King Street's a bit slow as well after Church Street.

And then on the canal, Canal Road is more than half full at the moment. Coming up the other way, Grand Parade is nearly half full. And then the south side of the city centre, Charlotte Way to Hatch Street is looking a bit busy. I'll remind you of the incidents then. We've got that collision on the M50 southbound. On the off-ramp at Junction 9 Red Cow, a lorry blocking the left-hand lane in the slip. And then the collision on Leopardstown Road outside Laura Lynn Centre heading inbound. You let me know how you're getting on out there. 087 179 1032.

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1: Hiya, I'm Megan McRury and this is Loving and Listening Live, your go-to guide to the hottest live concerts in Dublin. We are keeping it Irish for this one. Blessed be our music. Let's see who we got. Kicking this off with, you already know, Dermot Kennedy, along with special guests Amble and Aaron Rowe. Three big Irish names all in one night, playing in the Aviva July 11th and 12th. This makes Dermot the first Irish solo artist to play not one, but two gigs in this iconic venue. Followed by D10, and I'm not talking about Ballyferment, I'm talking about December 10. The new and exciting Irish and British boy band that's been popping off everywhere. Super talented with a very bright future ahead of them, and they are in the National Stadium on July 21st. 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They keep trying to leave, but we won't let them. No farewell tours while I'm around. 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Let's get our summer, people. I'm Meg, and that was Loving and Listening Live.
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8: 8:03 on a Tuesday morning. I'm Helen Dubois with you for the next couple of hours. It is a dry and sunny day today. Highest temperatures of 20 to 23 degrees with a light to moderate east to northeast breeze. On the roads now, we've got slight delays on the N4 Junction 2 Liffey Valley. Coming down the N3, if you are, it's heavy from Mulhaddit. The Airport Link Road is looking a little slow. The M50 southbound, there are slight delays from the M1 roundabout. It does get heavy at Junction 4 Ballymun, easing off them, but then very slow again around Junction 6. All stops start from there to Junction 10 Ballymount. Don't forget about that collision on the off-ramp at Junction 9 Redcow. It's a lorry blocking the left-hand lane in the slip. Northbound, there are slight delays around Junction 9 Redcow, heavier cold cut, easing off past Junction 7. A little busy approaching Junction 5 Finglas, and very heavy approaching Junction 4 Ballymun. On the north side of the city, just a wee bit slow through Fairview. Ballybock Road's congested. There's delays on Portland Row, and Gardiner Street is busy. Coolock Lane is going to hold you up for about 6 minutes or so. The Swords Road, not too bad at the moment, just a slight delay at Whitehall Church, and just a wee bit slow down Dorset Street to North Frederick Street. The M1 is slowing you down slightly, approaching Dublin Tunnel, and then down to the Quays, you can expect a slight delay on Church Street. Right, so jumping back actually, the Navan Road, it's not too bad, about 5 minutes down to the roundabout. On the south side, there's a slight delay at Island Bridge. It's a bit busy at Concole, but it does get heavy at St John's Road. And three or four light changes on the right turn to Kilmainham. The Nace Road is slowing you down just a wee bit, approaching Longmile Road. Leopardstown Road looking very congested at the moment. This is due to an incident outside Laureland Centre. It's a collision inbound, and the traffic is back there before the Lewis Bridge. On the N11, there's a patch of traffic at Stillorgan Park Road. The rest is all fine. And if you're heading down the Rock Road, you can expect a slight delay at Temple Hill and again at the Merrion Gates. On the Canal, Canal Road is more than half full. Coming up the other way, Grand Parade is going to hold you up because that is also nearly half full. And lastly, Charlotte Way to Hatch Street looks a little busy. Lorcan got in touch. Hello, Lorcan. The M50 northbound, Junction 6 Blanchardstown to Junction 4 Ballymun, 6 minutes. Thank you very much for that. Right, so it's about time this came out. I was thinking about this a while ago, and I wish I could take the credit for it, but I can't. WhatsApp are testing a new birthday reminder feature. Bring it on.
9: It's time.
8: It's so time.
9: It's time.
8: I mean, the Facebook one is handy,
10: that was
8: for sure.
10: Brilliant.
8: I know. So they say that it is going to be rolled out to a limited number of Android beta testers. Beta. Better? Beta. You say potato. I say better. It's going to allow users to add birthdays to contacts and receive reminders before the big day. Upcoming birthdays appear in a dedicated section within the app, giving you a simple overview of celebrations that are approaching. It would be good if they gave you a reminder like a week before so that you could go and get a present.
9: Yeah, like a good nudge.
8: So like, it's my birthday on Friday, so this is your reminder to go and get me a present.
10: But like, listen, like, we all love our friends, okay?
8: Yeah.
10: We all think they're great. Mm-hmm. They're amazing. But sometimes we just forget.
8: I know.
9: Yeah, you do. It's easy done.
8: If you forget.
10: Easy to forget.
8: Okay. If you forget, especially on the Facebook thing, you know, you can like, it's got that little pink cake or something and you can click on it. I know you're probably not on Facebook because you're young and hip and cool.
10: No, but we still remember Facebook.
8: Yeah. That old thing, that old chestnut. So, do you, because you can scroll down and it'll show you the birthdays from today, but then you might have like missed a day and then you scroll down and you're like, oh, I forgot. Do you just go happy birthday or do you say happy belated birthday?
9: Happy belated.
8: Like if you're super embarrassed, you just go happy birthday.
9: Yeah.
10: There's a I think there's a cutoff point. I think if it's like the next day. You can say still say happy birthday because they're still in their celebrations.
8: Yeah. Sure thing.
10: Any further than that, though, it's it's belated.
8: But then there's the time difference as well. So you might only get round to doing your little posts in the evening of the day. And then if you've got friends in Australia, it's the next day.
9: Yes.
8: You missed it. You missed it, baby. Mm. But it's an interesting one, sure. I know that they've got, you can sync your calendar and it shows up. Sometimes the birthdays are like in your calendar.
9: Yeah. I'm not going to lie. I do have a lot of my birthdays in my circle in my Google calendar.
8: Am I in there?
9: Yes.
8: Good.

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1: It is 8:13 in the morning. Are you done? Yes. Right. Okay, let's have a look at the roads on the M4. A little busy at Junction 2, Liffey Valley. The N3 is bumper to bumper from Mulhuddit. On the Airport Link Road, you'll slow down slightly. Coming down the M50, still that slight delay around just after the M1 M50 roundabout. Further ahead, you come to a standstill at Junction 6, easing off a bit to the West Link Bridge, but heavy again to Junction 7, Lucan. Slight delays after that to Junction 10, Ballymount. Then we have got that lorry broken down. It is on the off-ramp at Junction 9, Red Cow. It's blocking the left-hand lane in the slip. There is a support vehicle on the scene now, so just be aware of that. Coming up northbound, slight delays, Junction 11, Tala to Junction 10, again around Junction 9, Red Cow. It does get heavy at Cold Cut, easing off past Junction 7, with slight delays coming on. On the north side of the city, there are slight delays through Fairview. Ballybrock Road is busy. Portland Row is congested, and so is Gardiner Street. Coolock Lane slowing you down, and the Swords Road, not too bad really, just a slight delay at Whitehall Church. And Dorset Street's a bit busy from Binsbridge to North Frederick Street. On the Navan Road, there's a little bit of a queue, about 5 minutes in it, I'd say. And then down to the Keys, Church Street is a little slow from North King Street. On the south side, there are slight delays at Island Bridge. It's a bit busy at Concord, but it does get very heavy at St. John's Road. And maybe three or four light changes on the right turn to Kilmainham. The Nace Road is just a wee bit slow from the Redcow to Longmar Road. Leopardstown Road, we have a collision. It is outside Laura Lynn. Heading inbound, there is causing delays up past before the Lewis Bridge. Coming down the N11, you will slow down just a bit at Stillorgan Park Road. And if you're heading down to Ballsbridge from Temple Hill, bit busy at Temple Hill, again at the Marion Gates. And on the canal, it's probably more than half full on Canal Road. It is, in fact. And then coming up the other way, Grand Parade is half full as well. And lastly, there are slight delays Charlotte Way to Hatch Street.

So Jackson 5 back to back with four non-blondes. All the numbers say 23 in the morning. We are still dealing with those incidents. We have got a broken down lorry. It is on the off-ramp at Junction 9 Red Cow. It's blocking the left-hand lane in the slip. Services are on the scene. It's kind of out of the way, but just be aware of it. And that collision on the Leopardstown Road outside Laura Lynn Centre heading inbound. It is causing delays back before the Lewis Bridge on Leopardstown Road. On the approaches to the M50, it's a little busy on the M4 Junction 2 Liffey Valley. The M3 is busy from Ulhuddit, and the Airport Link Road will slow you down slightly. Still a bit busy coming down from the M1 roundabout on the M50. All fine then down to Junction 6, where you come to a standstill, and all stops start from there to Junction 10. Northbound, slight delays at Junction 11 Talla, again at Junction 9 Red Cow. Very heavy at Cold Cut, easing off past Junction 7 Lucan. There are slight delays coming on there as well. On the north side of the city, it's a little bit busy through Fairview. Ballybock Road's congested. Portland Road's going to hold you up, and so is Gardiner Street. Coolock Lane, you're in the queue for about 6 or 7 minutes. And if you're heading down the Swords Road, it's not too bad at all. There's a slight delay at Whitehall Church. Dorset Street's a bit slow as well down to North Frederick Street. On the Navan Road, there's a bit of a queue. It's about 5 minutes. And then to the Keys, you can expect a slight delay on Church Street from North King Street. On the south side, it's a little busy at Island Bridge. There are also slight delays at Concolbert. It gets pretty heavy around St. John's Road. And 3 or 4 light changes on the right turn to Kilmainham as well. The Nace Road's going to slow you down just a little bit, approaching Long Mile Road. Leopardstown Road we've covered. Don't forget that incident outside Laura Lynn. It's causing delays back before the Lewis Bridge. And if you're heading down the N11, a little patch of traffic at Stillorgan Park Road, and the Rock Road is a bit busy as well at Temple Hill. Slight delays at the Merrion Gates. On the canal, it's Canal Road's going to hold you up a bit. That's half full. Coming up the other way, Grand Parade also looking quite busy, half full. Charlotte Way to Hatch Street is going to hold you up slightly, and that is pretty much it. A couple of messages coming in. Phil, hello there. The M4 inbound is very slow from Junction 6. Oh my goodness, thank you for letting us know about that. And Tarmac Terra got in touch. M50, joyful. Till the M4 slip, M4 auxiliary lane is back to the toll but moving. Thank you. Wes and Simon. Wow, it's all the guys on the M4. You should wave at each other. So Wes and Simon as well. Morning, Helen. The M4 comes to a stop at Junction 4, very slow to Junction 3, and crawls to Junction 2. 12 minutes. Lovely. Well, that's not lovely. The messages are lovely. Keep them coming. 0871791032. Got some sugar babes on the way. Here's Maroon 5.

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4: You're with Live Jive Breakfast Show. I'm Helen with you till 10 o'clock as always. It is a beautiful day today, dry and sunny. Highs of 20 to 23 degrees with a light to moderate east to northeast breeze. Good news, the collision on the off-ramp at Junction 9 Redcow has been cleared. That just leaves the collision on the Leopardstown Road outside Laura Lynn Centre heading inbound. It is very busy coming from up Leopardstown back before the Lewis Bridge. On the approaches to the M50, the M4 is looking very busy indeedy. We got a whole bunch of messages. It's pretty much slow from Junction 6. The M3 is also busy from Mulhaddit. The Airport Link Road will slow you down slightly. Coming down the M50, still a bit slow coming from the M1 M50 roundabout. Easing off completely, but don't get too excited. You come to a standstill before Junction 6. It is easing off to the West Link Bridge. Heavy again to Junction 7 and slight delays after that to Junction 10. Northbound, a few patches of traffic. A little busy Junction 11 Tala to Junction 10, again around Junction 9 Redcow. Very heavy at Colcut, easing off past Junction 7 with delays coming on. The north side of the city, it's eased off a bit. We've got slight delays through Fairview. Gardiner Street will hold you up slightly. Coolock Lane is still very busy. The Swords Road is just a slight, it's got a slight delay. At Whitehall Church, Dorset Street's a bit busy down to North Frederick Street. On the Navan Road, there's about 5 minutes in the queue to the roundabout, and down to the Quays, you can expect slight delays all the way down Church Street. And on the south side, there's a bit of a delay at Island Bridge. It's also a little congested at Concolbert, and slight delays continue at St John's Road. Heavy still on the right turn to Kilmainham as well. On the Nace Road, there's a bit of a delay approaching Long Mile Road. Leopardstown Road, as mentioned, a collision there outside Laura Lynn Centre, causing delays back before the Lewis Bridge. Stillorgan Road is cleared off and looking great. If you're coming down the Rock Road, it's a little busy at the Merrion Gates. And the canal is still pretty slow on Canal Road. It's more than half full. Heading up the other way, pretty much the same story at Grand Parade. That's half full as well. And lastly, Charlotte Way to Hatch Street is looking just a little busy. And that is it. All right, so we often talk about these Guinness World Records. So there's another one. But now I have a question. So we discovered, I can't remember if it was this week or last week. I think it was last week. We were chatting about the Guinness World Record and the fact that we were going to put Stephen's name in the hat. In fact, we did.
5: We tried.
4: For him to eat the most Jaffa cakes in an hour. I mean, a minute.
5: A minute.
4: Good golly, that'd be a lot, wouldn't it? Only to discover when he got a nice friendly reply from the people at Guinness World Records to tell him that he's welcome to break the record, but he needs to pay them £12,000.
5: Yes.
4: So it ain't happening. So we've got to buy the Jaffa cakes as well.
6: Yeah.
4: So a Brazilian couple have broken the world record with 195 kisses in 30 seconds.
5: Right. Well,
4: do you pay for the record or do you pay per person? This is my question.
6: Oh, yeah. Can you go?
4: Because there's two people. Yeah. So is it $6,000 each or is it $12,000 each?
5: Would that be the way to do it? Pick something that you can split the cost across.
4: Maybe.
6: Yeah.
4: I'm not eating Jaffa cakes with you. So this couple broke this rule. It's a bit of a strange one to break. And how did they come up with it? And there's, I mean, fun to practice, I would imagine. So Renato kissed his girlfriend, Naira, 195 times in half a minute. That is
6: that's
4: astonishing.
6: Yeah.
4: That is astonishing.
5: Is there like evidence of this? Or like, I wonder.
4: Well, yeah, no, you've got to get that person out.
6: Like,
4: yeah, I want to see.
5: Where would I?
4: You get the person out to come and they verified and you do it in front of them. But apparently, this man, Renato, is no stranger to record breaking because he earned Guinness World Records for the fastest time to set up and topple 10 books and for the largest foot rotation by a male. What?
6: What? So he's forking out all that money.
4: All that money.
5: All that money.
4: And wait, there's more. They're also hoping to break the current 1 minute kissing record, which stands at 277 kisses. And held by a Japanese couple.
6: Oh my
4: but they'll God. Definitely break it because they did 195 in half a minute. So
5: maybe he gets a deal You know, he done the first one and like now the second
6: you
5: one.
6: You buy one, get one. Cheaper. Get,
4: like Boots.
5: Yes.
4: Mm. Guinness World Records and Boots. He's doing their thing. It's madness.

Pink and Raise Your Glass. Sisters, sisters as well, I Don't Feel Like Dancing. 8:45 in the morning on a Tuesday, and we still have that one incident. It is a collision on Leopardstown Road outside Laura Lynn Centre, heading inbound. It is causing some delays back before the Lewis Bridge. It's very busy on Leopardstown Road. The N4 is also looking very congested from Junction 6. The N3 is slow from Mulhuddit. On the M50 southbound, it's all stop-start from Junction 6, Blanchardstown to Junction 10. Northbound, slight delays approaching Junction 10, Ballymount, and again from Junction 9, Redcar to Clover Hill. Very heavy at Coldcut, easing off past Junction 7. There's a little bit of a delay coming on there as well. On the north side of the city, it's a bit busy through Fairview. Gardiner Street will hold you up slightly as well. Coolock Lane, you're looking at about 5 or 6 minutes in the queue. And the Swords Road will slow you down just a bit at Whitehall Church. The M1 also just a bit busy approaching Dublin Tunnel. And then we've also got, jumping back, Dorset Street's a bit slow down to North Frederick Street. On the Navan Road, you're in the queue for about 5 minutes. And down to the Keys Church Street is a bit busy from Constitution Hill. On the south side, there is also a little bit of a delay at Island Bridge. You're also slowing down at Concolbert and St. John's Road. It is heavy at the moment on the right turn to Kilmainham. The Nace Road is also slowing you down slightly, approaching Long Mile Road. And then Leopardstown Road, as mentioned, that collision outside Laura Lynn Centre, causing delays very heavy down there. If you're coming down the Rock Road, it's a little busy at the Merrion Gate. On the canal, we've got more delays now. So Canal Road and Grand Parade are both half full. Coming up the other way, Messball Road is nearly full. And lastly, Charlotte Way to Hatch Street is going to slow you down just a little bit. Let me know how you look out there on this Tuesday morning. Lovely sunny Tuesday. 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
1: Hey, it's Emily, and I'm here with your Out Guide to tell you all about Dublin's event scene. With ballet to comedy, Dublin has got it all for you this week. Bolero Plus comes to the Helix from Wednesday the 15th of July to Friday the 17th. 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Combining passion, athleticism, and artistic innovation, the production highlights the energy and emotional intensity of contemporary ballet. The Brightening Air by Conor McPherson is a drama set in rural Ireland during the 1980s. Adult siblings Billy and Stephen live together in their family home, maintaining a fragile routine until the arrival of their estranged brother Dermot and excommunicated uncle Father Pierre. As all tensions resurface, hidden forces are awakened, leading to profound and devastating consequences. This runs from the Gate Theatre from Friday the 17th of July to Sunday the 30th of August. Ilana Glazer brings her acclaimed stand-up comedy to Vicar Street on Saturday the 18th of July at 7pm. Best known as a co-creator and star of the hit television series Broad City, Glazer has built an international reputation for her sharp, insightful and socially aware comedy. I'm Emily with your Out Guide on 103.2 Dublin City FM.

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5: 9:01 in the morning on a Tuesday into the last hour of the show here on the Live Drive Breakfast Edition. A lovely dry and sunny day today. Highest temperatures of 20 to 23 degrees with a light to moderate east to northeast breeze. We've got one incident currently. It is causing massive delays now. So it's on Leopardstown Road, just outside the Laura Lynn Centre, heading inbound. Traffic is back up before the Lewis Bridge on Leopardstown Road. It is causing massive delays as well on Newtown Park Avenue, kind of spilling over onto Stillorgan Road as well. So do be aware of that. That is the only incident that we're aware of at the moment. Apart from that, delays here and there on the M4, very busy from Junction 6. The M3 is queuing from Mulhadid. There are slight delays on the Airport Link Road as well. Coming down the M50, bit better. Still very slow approaching Junction 7, Lucan. Slight delays to Junction 10. And it is very heavier going off there as well. Northbound, it's actually got a bit worse, so it is all crawling. Junction 9, Redcar, up past Junction 7, Lucan. Very heavy coming on at Junction 9 as well. On the north side of the city, slight delays through Fairview. Bit busy on Gardiner Street. Coolock Lane's going to slow you down as well. And if you're coming down the Swords Road, there's just a little patch of traffic at Whitehall Church. Dorset Street will slow you down slightly down to North Frederick Street. On the Navan Road, it's just slowing you down a little bit, approaching the roundabout, about 5 minutes or so. And then heading to the Keys, Church Street's a little busy from Constitution Hill. On the south side, a little slow at St. John's Road, still heavy on the right turn to Kilmainham. On the Nace Road, you'll slow down a little bit, approaching Longmire Road. And then into the thick of things, where that collision is on the Leopardstown Road, queuing back before the Lewis Bridge, and also very, very heavy at Newtown Park Avenue. Also delays on Stillorgan Road at Fox Rock. Then we've got the Rock Road slowing you down just a bit at the Marion Gates. On the canal, it's still looking pretty busy. Canal Road and Grand Parade are half full. Coming up the other way, Messball Road's even busier. That is nearly full. And lastly, Charlotte Way to Hatch Street is going to slow you down just a little bit. Do you guys like riding bicycles? Yes. Is that your jam?
6: Yes.
5: You've got a bicycle.
6: I've got my bike, yeah.
5: Bicycle. I like riding bicycles.
7: I like riding the electric ones.
5: Yeah, I prefer an electric one. Yes. Now that you have the option,
7: yes.
5: I'm not very good with my bike stamina.
7: Yes.
5: So I'm definitely... What about... kind of bicycle races have you done? I know you did the marathon earlier on. Have you done bicycle racing at all?
6: No, never actually. Never thought about it.
7: No, me neither.
5: Well, there is a race that you might like to enter. Okay. It is called the Tour de Donut.
7: Yeah.
6: I'm okay. In.
5: I'm in. I'm so in. It happens in Staunton, Illinois. So what happens is you get rewarded by stopping to eat donuts.
7: Okay.
6: Wow.
5: It is a proper race. It's 34 miles long, so it's quite far. But what they have is they've got two designated donut stops along the route. So every donut that a cyclist, a competitor eats, knocks 5 minutes off your overall finishing time. So anyway, I would come anywhere. But then you are stopping.
7: Yeah.
5: So you're losing the time to stop and eat the donut. But then you're going to get 5 minutes off your overall finishing time. So you've got to decide if it's worth slowing down to gain a time advantage later. They've been running this since 1989, and it has become a much-loved tradition. Entry costs $50. Tandem teams pay $75. And you can go and head off, do your miles, so the 34 miles, have two donut pit stops along the way.
6: I love it.
5: I think it's great.
6: Yeah. And it reminds me of something, Helen. Actually, this whole thing just reminded me of something that my brother is doing this year.
5: What?
6: You're going to love this. It's the tiramisu run. Have you heard of this?
5: No. I thought you were going to say the cheese rolling thing.
6: No, no.
5: Okay.
6: So Treviso in Italy is hosting his first ever tiramisu run.
5: Yeah?
6: A 10K run through the city's medieval centre with all-you-can-eat tiramisu waiting at the finish line.
5: Okay, at the finish line. Because I'm thinking running with a belly full of tiramisu doesn't sound like fun.
6: But Treviso is widely considered the birthplace of tiramisu.
5: So you do the race, and then you finish off with like a big fat piece of tiramisu.
6: Tiramisu.
5: Sign me up.

Way. A bit of Robert Palmer in the mix as well. How you guys doing? I hope you're having a good Tuesday. We've just got one incident currently. It's on the Leopardstown Road, just outside Laura Lynn Centre. It's a collision there, heading inbound. It is causing delays both ways. So very busy back before the Lewis Bridge. Newtown Park is jammed. So do be aware of that. Perhaps don't be heading that way. Newtown Park's a bit of a nightmare, actually. So that's the only incident currently. I did get a message from Anthony. 22 minutes, Junction 10, Ballymount to the M1 and 50 roundabout. Thank you. Right, we did get a message about delays on the N4, very busy from Junction 6. We've got slight delays at the Airport Link Road as well. Coming down the M50, it is looking very heavy around Junction 7, Lucan, easing off to Junction 10. Very slow off there. Northbound, it is crawling, I'm afraid, from Junction 9, Red Cow, up to the Westling Bridge. Also a queue coming on at Junction 9. The north side of the city looks like this. A little busy through Fairview. Gardiner Street's going to slow you down a bit. Coolock Lane as well, that's 6 or 7 minutes in the queue. On the Swords Road, there's just a little patch of traffic at Whitehall Church, and Dorset Street will hold you up slightly at North Frederick Street. The Navan Road, there's a bit of a queue. It's only about 5 minutes, though. On the south side, we've got slight delays at St. John's Road. Still heavy on the right turn to Kilmainham. Nace Road is going to slow you down just a tad, approaching Long Mile Road. Where the incident is very busy, back before the bridge on Leopardstown Road, Newtown Park Avenue is jammed. Also on Stillorgan Road, delays at Fox Rock. You've got a little slowdown on the Rock Road at Merrion Gates. And the canal, if you're headed that way or on it, Canal Road and Grand Parade are half full. Messball Road going the other way is nearly full. Charlotte Way to Hatch Street looks a bit busy too. Let me know how you're getting on out there on this sunny Tuesday morning. You can voice in a text or WhatsApp on 087 179 1032.

They don't make them like that anymore. Marvin Gaye, I heard it through the grapevine. 9:20 in the morning, and just to let you know, there was a breakdown on the M50 northbound at Junction 9 Red Cow. They were really quick at moving it into the hard shoulder, but it is there, so just be aware of that. And then the main event, collision on Leopardstown Road outside Laura Lynn Centre heading inbound. It is very busy down Leopardstown Road, back before the Lewis Bridge, and also Newtown Park Avenue is jammed. Right, so apart from that, the last we heard, the M4 was looking incredibly busy from Junction 6. Let me know how that looks. We can see Junction 2, Liffey Valley, it is still busy. Airport Link Road will slow you down slightly. Coming down the M50, it is still very heavy approaching Junction 7, Lucan. Slight delays after that to Junction 10, Ballymount. Heavy off there. Northbound, it's all crawling, I'm afraid. Junction 9, Red Car to the West Link Bridge. And also very busy coming on. The north side of the city, there are slight delays through Fairview. Gardner Street will hold you up slightly. Also delays on Coolock Lane. That's quite heavy, actually. On the Swords Road, a little patch of traffic at Whitehall Church. And then we've got the Navan Road queuing a bit. Only about 5 minutes, I'd say. Down to the south side, then, we've got Nace Road, a little slow approaching Long Mile Road. Leopardstown Road, we've covered that. If you are heading down the Stillorgan Road, it's very heavy at Fox Rock. Obviously, there is a bit of a knock-on effect there. People heading down towards Leopardstown Road and Laura Lynn. Coming down the Rock Road, it's a little slow at Marion Gates, and the canal still pretty busy. So Canal Road's more than half full, as is Grand Parade, and Messball Road's going to hold you up as well. That is nearly full. Charlotte Way to Hatch Street looks a bit busy, and that is that. More music on the way. Great music this morning, right? Bryan Adams is on the way. Bit of Bill Medley and Jennifer Warnes as well.

0: disconnect a bhaile á clia, tá tús á chur leis na hibricha tógála agus tá an cáir fós ag fainiú maras an dúil. 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
3: Coming up on Tuesday's Good Morning Dublin, straight after Live Drive at 10 a.m. Sarah Louise, our resident recruitment expert, joins Michael O'Kane to chat all about what job markets are booming during the summer months. July and August, is it a good time to get into the jobs market? We will have all of the answers to those questions on Good Morning Dublin. Plus, Vanessa Burke and Catherine Redmond from Suicide or Survive, a national charity working to prevent suicide and break the silence that surrounds it, join Chloe Sutton to talk about the Eden programme, which provides a safe space where participants can develop the skills to monitor and manage their own mental health, to build a range of supports appropriate to their individual needs, and move away from suicide as an option of choice in times of crisis. All of that, plus loads of great music to get you geared up for a Tuesday morning in the city. It's coming up on Good Morning Dublin, straight after Live Drive at 10.
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6: 9:32 on a Tuesday morning. It is a lovely dry and sunny day. Highest temperatures of 20 to 23 degrees with a light to moderate east to northeast breeze. All right, so the collision on Leopardstown Road has been cleared. The delays remain still very busy from before the Lewis Bridge and also coming up Newtown Park Avenue. The approaches to the M50 are looking amazing. Airport Link Road is going to slow you down a little bit. Coming down the M50, it is still very heavy from the Westlink Bridge to Junction 7. Slight delays after that to Junction 10 Ballymount. Northbound, very heavy from Junction 9 Red Cow to the Westlink Bridge, with some delays coming on at Junction 9 as well. On the north side of the city, slight delays here and there through Fairview. Gardiner Street's a bit busy. Very heavy on Coolock Lane, mind you. On the Swords Road, it's picked up as well. Slight delays from the flyover to clear Griffith Avenue, about 7 or 8 minutes, I'd say. Dorset Street also just a bit busy at North Frederick Street. On the Navan Road, a little bit of volume down to the roundabout. Not too bad, though. And the south side, we've got slight delays on the Nace Road approaching Longmile Road. As mentioned, very heavy at Leopardstown Road past the Lewis Bridge and Newtown Park Avenue. That's due to the incident, which is gone. Also, Stillorgan Road, a bit busy at Fox Rock. And then the canal is still looking pretty busy as well. Canal Road is more than half full. Grand Parade is half full. Mespel Road is also. That's going up the other way, actually. And then the south side of the city centre, Charlotte Way to Hatch Street, is looking just a little busy. Right, so I just saw this article and I remember now, I have a memory of a little while ago when I was on radio in South Africa. They brought this coffee expert in to do a whole chat about coffee and the different blends and brands and beans and all those kinds of things. Like, there's just so many different options and so many different things. And the guy had mentioned that you shouldn't really put anything in your coffee. Like, the proper coffee connoisseurs do not put any milk. They do not put any sugar. And I do have a vague recollection of him mentioning that you should put a pinch of salt in your coffee.
7: Oh.
6: Which is kind of weird.
7: Bitterness or something?
6: Yes.
7: Or something, yeah.
6: It helps diminish bitterness, providing you with a more balanced cup of coffee to energize your day. Also, there's kind of electrolytes in that. Yeah, so it's really good as well. But they say there's something called the perfect daily grind. And they say that salt helps balance the flavor profile of the bitter, robusta coffees and coffees with a dark roast profile. So I'm definitely going to give it a go tomorrow. Stephen very kindly makes our coffee.
7: Spoil all your coffees tomorrow now. Put a load of salt.
6: He's going to put it in. We'll be like, "What is this?" As long as you don't put pepper in it, then we'll be fine. Yeah. Okay. Maybe there's something to it. I don't know.
8: I've seen some of like the girlies on Instagram who are like real coffee connoisseurs and like put like as they're like brewing it.
6: Oh, they just a little pinch.
8: A little bit of salt, so it's coming through with the water.
6: Did they do that fancy like salt thing?
8: One of those, yeah. But I feel like it makes sense. Yeah.
7: Do you know chocolate? Do you know the way people put salt on chocolate now as well?
8: Yeah.
6: I love that.
7: Something similar there, maybe.
8: I love salty chocolate.
6: I mean, whoever came up with salted caramel deserves a medal in my eyes.
8: So good.

9:45 Tuesday morning, and we just spotted this. It seems like there's an incident on the M50 northbound between Junction 6 Blanchardstown and Junction 5 Finglas. We can't quite see. It looks to be in the hard shoulder. It might be sticking out a little bit. So just be aware of that. The approaches to the M50 look great. Airport Link Road will slow you down a bit. Southbound on the M50, just slight delays from Colcut to Clover Hill. Northbound Clover Hill to Colcut, and also a bit of a slowdown around that incident. On the north side, it's a bit busy through Fairview. Gardiner Street will slow you down. The Swords Road, about 7 or 8 minutes from the flyover to get you past Griffith Avenue. And the Navan Road is busy but moving from the railway bridge. Church Street's a little busy from Constitution Hill down to the Quays. The south side's looking a bit better now. We've still got delays on Leopardstown Road approaching the Lewis Bridge. And Stillorgan Road, there's a patch of traffic at Fox Rock. The canal has cleared off, looking amazing. And then just one last little bit, Charlotte Way to Hatch Street will slow you down slightly. Another couple of tunes coming at you, and then we'll wrap things up for the day. If you'd like to get in touch, do it now.

0: love that. Stevie Wonder for Once in My Life always puts me in a good mood. I'll give you a brief update before we head off. Still slight delays on the M50 southbound and northbound around Colcut and Clover Hill. North side of the city, the Swords Road got a bit busier now. You're looking at about 15 minutes from the flyover to get you past Griffith Avenue. It's eased off a bit on the Navan Road, just slight delays from the railway bridge. Church Street still a bit busy down to the Quays from Constitution Hill. On the south side, the worst of it there, Leopardstown Road looking very busy approaching the Lewis Bridge. Slight delays on Stillorgan Road at Fox Rock, and that is that for your Tuesday morning traffic. Stay tuned, because Stephen Daly is standing by with the crew for Good Morning Dublin. Massive thanks to my team, Stephen and Meg.
1: Thank you.
0: And we're going to be back in the morning, aren't we?
1: We sure are.
0: We sure are. We're in at 7. You guys have an incredible Tuesday morning, and we'll look forward to seeing you then. Have a goodie. Bye-bye now.

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3: In your top stories on Tuesday, the 14th of July, firefighters have been battling through the night to tackle a blaze that has tore through a historic forest near Paris, with at least two people arrested on suspicion of having started the fire near one of France's best-known royal palaces. Interior Minister Laurent Nunez said that last night it is not under control, adding that the main blaze and another one nearby that started yesterday afternoon have scorched 1,300 hectares. Mr. Nunez said that this blaze is contributing to what will likely be a historic year for fires in France, with 32,000 hectares burned already this year, more than the total in 2025. Four people have died and 59 others have been seriously injured in road traffic incidents involving scramblers since January of 2021. Two of the fatalities and 15 seriously injured casualties were not scrambler users and include pedestrian cyclist drivers and passengers. The Joint Oireachtas Committee on Justice, Home Affairs and Migration is holding a meeting this afternoon on the issue of the use of scrambler bikes in public safety. Those attending include Garda Commissioner Justin Kelly, the Road Safety Authority, and Siobhan and Martin Lynch, the parents of 16-year-old Grace Lynch, who died after she was hit by a scrambler bike in Dublin earlier this year. It is expected that the RSA will tell the committee of the number of people killed and seriously injured in incidents involving scrambler bikes between January 2021 and June of 2026. Britain's Got Talent finalist and performer Leah Barnaville will be starring in the new musical titled Celtic Exodus, set to hit stage in 2 weeks. The musical, set against the backdrop of the famine, was written by Brian Warfield of veteran Irish trad band The Wolftones. After an initial performance last year, the show is now set for a 4-week in the Mansion House in Dublin, with a cast of 20 and a songbook packed with rebel songs and mournful ballads. The musical runs at the Mansion House Dublin from the 22nd of July to the 20th of August. Today will be dry and sunny, highest temperatures of 20 to 23 degrees, with a light to moderate east to northeast breeze. For Dublin City FM News, I'm Erica Elliott.
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4: Hey, good morning. Happy Tuesday. Welcome to another busy morning on Good Morning Dublin. 2 hours of big music, big conversation, all ready to take you through until midday. And thank you, as always, to the Live Drive team, keeping things moving all across town. 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Coming up on the show today, Sarah Louise from Impulse Recruitment joins us once again. Are July and August good times to get into the job market? What sectors are booming during the summertime? Well, Michael O'Kane will ask these questions and Sarah Louise will answer them in just a little bit, talking summer jobs market here on Dublin City FM. Plus, Vanessa Burke and Catherine Redmond from Suicide or Survive, which is a national charity working to prevent suicide and to break the silence that surrounded, join Chloe Sutton to talk about their programme, the Eden Programme. The Eden Programme provides a safe space where participants can develop the skills to monitor and manage their own mental health, build a range of supports appropriate to their individual needs and move away from suicide as an option of choice in times of crisis. Big conversation to dig into in just a little bit. Great music as always too. Sophie Ellis-Bextor and The Core is coming up. We kick off though with a classic from one of the best voices in music history, the iconic Rod Stewart, and What Am I Gonna Do? What you're gonna do is stick the kettle on and enjoy 2 hours of great chats and tunes right here on Dublin City FM. Happy Tuesday morning.

Hiya, I'm Megan McRory and this is Loving and Listening Live, your go-to guide to the hottest live concerts in Dublin. We are keeping it Irish for this one. Blessed be our music. Let's see who we got. Kicking this off with, you already know, Dermot Kennedy, along with special guests Amble and Aaron Rowe. Three big Irish names all in one night. Playing in the Aviva July 11th and 12th. This makes Dermot the first Irish solo artist to play not one, but two gigs in this iconic venue. Followed by D10, and I'm not talking about Ballyferment, I'm talking about December 10. The new and exciting Irish and British boy band that's been popping off everywhere. Super talented with a very bright future ahead of them, and they are in the National Stadium on July 21st. Finishing off with no other than the Wolftones, the iconic Irish band that's made its music a staple in our culture. They keep trying to leave, but we won't let them. No farewell tours while I'm around. Playing in the Three Arena, July 3rd and 4th and 24th and 25th. The Irish are completely taking over the rest of July, as we should. Let's get our summer, people. I'm Meg, and that was Loving and Listening Live.

0: I always think with a name like that, she could have been somebody you went to school with. Her name is Laura Branigan, and a great 80s throwback. It's Gloria on Good Morning Dublin. Stephen Daly here. We're taking you through until midday. Great music, great conversation as always. And time to put you to the test with Dublin City FM's head record this morning. 18% of parents say they'll save money by not doing this during the summer. Any ideas what we're talking about? 18% of parents say they'll save money by not doing this during the summer. You got the kids at home on summer holidays? Is this something you might be doing? Let us know what you reckon the answer is. We'll tell you before 11 o'clock. Great chance on the way as Sarah Louise joins Michael O'Kane. We'll be talking all about the summer jobs market in just a second. Big dance anthem from Belters Only and Jazzy coming up, and Zed teaming up with the late Liam Payne. Get Low plays next on Dublin City FM.
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0: Dublin City FM, playing more of the music you love. Big dance anthem from Belters Only and Jazzy. It's High in the Moment on Good Morning Dublin. Stephen Daly here. We're taking you through until midday with big music and big conversation. 087 179 1032 and at Dublin City FM on social media, where you can find us today. And a great chat right now as Sarah Louise, our recruitment expert, joins us once again this morning. And today, talking about the summer jobs market. Are July and August a good time to get into the jobs market? What sectors are booming during the summertime? Michael O'Kane is here to lead a great conversation with Sarah Louise.
1: Good morning, Sarah Louise. How are you doing this morning?
2: I'm good, Michael. Thanks so much for having me back.
1: Not at all. It's always a pleasure. And this is a topic that I think we're both quite excited for. It's the summer job markets and whether or not July, August is a good time to actually get out there and get into the job market. So I suppose just to kick off the segment, what's your thoughts as a recruiter yourself? Is July and August a good time of the year to get out into the job market?
2: Oh, it's fantastic. Like, you wouldn't believe it. Like, there seems to be a myth that, like, going and waiting until September is the right time to find a job, but actually not. Like, most people think recruitment stops over the summer, but it's actually one of the busiest job search ever, like, during the summertime. Many people like think that they're, you know, that there's not many people looking in the summertime. Therefore they're going to drop their job search. But really and truly, it's booming. The market out there in all industries really are booming. Yes, there is some kind of companies that are closing down or maybe moving to different other countries, but like the market is absolutely unbelievable. So if you're on the market right now, you need to get out there and start looking.
1: Brilliant stuff. And my next question, I suppose, is what sectors specifically kind of boom during the summertime? I suppose the obvious ones would be like, obviously, retail and hospitality during the summer. We'll probably grab a lot of students and college students, what have you. What other sectors are booming during the summertime?
2: Yeah, so you have your healthcare, you have your finance, your logistics, accountancy, obviously your retail, as you said, hospitality. So the likes of your restaurants, your hotels, they're all booming, especially with the weather now. Everybody's out and about and eating out and drinking out. You have your customer service as well, complaints department, from reservations or anything like that. And then your office support. So like, as well, like we have a lot of people going on holiday throughout all the industries. So then again, also people are looking for new people to come in and maybe cover them temporarily.
1: Yeah.
2: Or move into like, let's say, another sector within the company. So it is a great time. And I think during the summer as well, managers, like when they're hiring, they have a lot more time, especially if they've had their holiday. They'll come back and they're more in tune with their role. They want to hire across, let's say, their network, and they've more time to actually, like, I suppose, interview these people. Whereas, you know, I think a lot of the time people think in the summertime, there's no jobs, it's not a good time to go, so we wait till September. But sure, at that point then, you know, a lot of the roles are getting filled and ready for Christmas time. So I do think it's a magical time to go looking. Also, you know, September is one of the busiest times of recruitment across all of the months.
1: Is it?
2: It's absolutely booming. Like, it's more busier than the summertime. So a lot of the roles are gone. And then you might see like roles that are after coming up online and they're kind of shown again in September, but they're already being filled. So they just happen to be still online and people are missing out so much. Also, I think like a lot of things at the moment people are saying is the feedback. So if they're on the market and they're looking for a job, they're kind of saying, well, my dream job is not really there at the moment, so I'm going to wait. But I think it's now is the time to go out and look. I think summertime, you know, you could be lining up your job for September, October. We've already gotten a lot of roles in for September that aren't gone live. Yeah. And that's behind the scenes. So yeah, I do think it's a fantastic time. I think as well, you know, in relation to a lot of industries, if you were to, let's say, get a role now during the summertime, you could possibly move into a new role then in September, October, November, because companies are starting to kind of look at even the big, I suppose, Christmas period, even though we're now only in summer and we haven't even reached autumn yet. So I do. I think it's using your time wisely. I mean, why not get yourself out there and go for interviews and have a look at different industries? And even especially like if you're even still looking for a summer job and you're at college and you're going back to college, there is still summer roles out there.
1: Yeah, it's funny when we're talking about summer jobs, particularly the two kind of categories, for lack of better words, that pop into my head are, yeah, you have this kind of, maybe they're just out of secondary school or maybe still in secondary school, college students who are looking for something to do over the summer to make a bit of extra cash. But also summertime, and tell me if I'm wrong, I imagine it's quite a lot of time where a lot of people who are thinking of changing careers or, you know, doing different things altogether, the summertime is probably the easiest, most flexible time to do that.
2: Yeah.
1: So to kind of, you know, get a bit of advice from both groups there, because obviously Good Morning Dublin here will have a lot of parents who are maybe listening in with teenagers or college students who are looking for summer jobs. What's the advice there for, you know, any teenagers or college students or whatever who are looking for their first summer job? What's the advice there?
2: Yeah, well, I think at the moment, like a lot of families, remember, are on holidays and a lot of people are maybe abroad or they're actually not looking. So there's actually less competition. A lot of the graduates are traveling, you know, when, let's say, they're coming out of college, they're finished before they go back into the winter time or the autumn, they're all gone off traveling. So there's another opportunity for somebody who's in Ireland at the moment looking for work and isn't traveling.
1: Mm-hmm.
2: And then also a lot of people wait naturally till September. So if you're looking now or you're a parent out there looking for a job for your son or daughter, it's really, really good to be able to look now, because remember, you're kind of ahead of the rest. Everybody's on holidays. They're all enjoying the good weather, maybe doing up renovations at home or whatever they're doing. So if you're kind of getting ahead of the rest, and you're waiting until September, you're going to be in that queue with them.
1: Well, it's kind of less crowded at the moment. Yeah.
2: So it's such a really good time. And there mightn't be a lot of visibility online now. You know, a lot of people I'm hearing is saying, look, I don't really see the roles. But I guarantee if you go directly to a company, let's say you email in your CV to say that you are available in the summertime, you are on the market now as well, and that you finished your holidays, let's say, if you finished your breakaway or you don't have holidays, let's say till November, December, that way then you're kind of pushing yourself out to the hiring manager. Because I've received many emails to say I'm on the market now, I have no holidays booked. So that way then that gives me more of an incline to want to put them forward, because they've nothing to stop them from getting a new role.
1: Yeah.
2: And they can also cover for people that are going on holiday in the company. And the management have more time to train them in, because they're probably back from their holiday or they're not going till September.
1: Yeah, that's so true. I can even remember myself being a teenager in my early 20s, working in retail or hospitality, whatever. We would constantly get new people part-time over the summer just because summertime busier. Like, you're obviously busier, more selling more produce, what have you. So it's really encouraging for a lot of people to hear. You mentioned there about like looking maybe directly at companies rather than going online. Is that specific to the summertime, or is that just something that is a trend in 2026 right now?
2: Yeah, it's like a complete trend in 2026.
1: Really?
2: Yeah, I think a lot of people, especially like in the summertime, people are waiting to kind of see what comes up online, or they're waiting to maybe see if there's a sign on the door walking by, like a company or a restaurant or whatever. But naturally, like if you were to email in directly to the company or the manager, or you to walk in and ask for somebody's email address, then people are actually obviously going to come back to you and they're going to see your email. And I think it's just more beneficial, even because like that, a lot of companies can create roles. And if you're only on the market, let's say for 8 weeks, because you're going back to college, and that you could be needed. Like, as you mentioned there, there's lots of part-time roles. You know, you have lots of fast food chains looking for people as well, or maybe supermarkets. So they could look at you as somebody to cover. So it's kind of like you both benefit each other. You're going to cover for the role, let's say, within that 8 weeks. But also then they're going to let you come in as a part-time employee for the summertime. So I think at that point, it works both ways. And, you know, it also allows you to get your point across that you're looking for a job. And it gives you the opportunity then to get a new job throughout the summer. So I think it's quite good.
1: Okay, interesting stuff. We're just about running out of time there, Sarah. So I think what we will quickly do is do a bit of a quick fire questionnaire.
2: Great.
1: If that's cool.
2: I love it.
1: We love doing these. So the first one I have for you, kind of, you mentioned a lot there about maybe looking at contacting companies directly rather than looking online, and those kind of do's. Are there any don'ts that are specific to the summertime that anybody who's thinking of entering the job market for the first time, if you're college or if you're changing careers, are there any don'ts to do specifically around this kind of July, August time if you're trying to set yourself up for the job market?
2: Yeah, of course. So the don'ts would be don't forget your information on a CV. It sounds so silly, but a lot of people will just put their name and their experience or a cover note to say what they're looking for, but there's no contact details for them. So we can't get in touch. There's no way of actually finding this person. And they may not even be on LinkedIn, the, you know, the platform for maybe finding a job. So it's very, very hard. Another thing would be to not, I suppose, let's say, get in touch with the company too much. So say you send in your CV, you haven't heard back. Don't ring the very next day to see where your application is gone or if the manager is there to talk to them. Maybe wait a day or two and let them come back. If they haven't come back, ring in again and just say, hi, would you be able to let me know where my application is at? Mm-hmm. Or can I speak to the manager, whoever, let's say, you may have got the email from. Another don't, I would say, is, I suppose, don't be underconfident. You know, so a lot of people, isn't it? Yeah, a lot of people, I think, when they go for, especially a summer job, it's quite daunting, you know, because they might be getting a lot of no's. And that's what I'm hearing as well. There's a lot of kind of sadness around finding the job because they're starting to get no's left, right and centre. And don't, I suppose, don't be underconfident. Don't give up your search because at the end of the day, lots of so many other people who are maybe in college or looking for summer jobs, you may be like, they all may be looking in the same area. Another thing I would say is don't not look outside of your location, of your area. So say, for instance, you live in, like, let's say Dublin 1, for example. Don't just stick to maybe Dublin 1 to look for a job because a lot of people are making that mistake. So, for instance, let's say they're looking for a job in their locality.
1: Yeah.
2: There mightn't be a lot of work in their locality and the local shops and the local garages. So they're kind of completely cutting themselves out of maybe going elsewhere. So if you live out on the outskirts of Dublin, maybe look at the city centre. Mm-hmm. Be open to locations because the work mightn't be at home. It might be outside.
1: Yeah. Just another quick fire question here, just before we run out of time. When I think this kind of more applies to college students, but you can correct me if I'm wrong. When you're applying and you're sending out and you're contacting these companies, whether or not you should mention the fact you are just looking for a summer job, or you're looking for something a little bit longer. Is that something you should disclose with a potential employer?
2: Yeah, yeah, that's actually a really interesting one. I would, I suppose, because like that, if they ring you with a full-time, full-on permanent job, let's say going in for the winter and also the foreseeable, they may think that you're just looking for, you know, like a full-time job. But then if you're at an interview stage and they say to you, oh, look, this is a full-time job, it's 40 hours per week, our busiest time is Christmas. So at Christmas time, this is what you're going to be doing as well. And then you'll say, oh, sorry, I'm actually in college, so it's only looking for the summer job. That kind of then puts a bit of a dim light on the interview. And they may say, well, unfortunately, we can't take you on because we only have this position and we're looking for someone ongoing full time. Maybe we should have asked that at the start. So I would definitely, don't be afraid. It's not a negative. You know, you are in college, you are doing well, you're looking for just a summer job, you're looking to help out a company. So I would definitely put that on your cover note and your application to say that you're looking for something.
1: Just part-time. Be transparent.
2: Yeah.
1: Is that at the end of the day?
2: From the get-go.
1: Yeah. That kind of ties in. I have a second question here, which ties into the same thing, which is being transparent about holidays. Obviously, summertime, a lot of people are going to be booking holidays or what have you, and disclosing that upfront and just being transparent is the same message there, isn't it?
2: Yeah, yeah, for sure. Like, I mean, you could easily lose an opportunity for not being honest about your holidays or when you're going. Doesn't even matter. Even if you go for an interview today or tomorrow and you're going on holiday next week, it's okay. That's okay. You can still say you're not going to not get the job because you're going on holiday a week later and you're supposed to start. So yeah, just be open and honest from the get-go.
1: Brilliant stuff. Sarah, thank you so much for your time. If any of the listeners want to request topics or send any questions directly to Sarah, you can, of course, get in touch. 087-179-1032 is the number if you want to get involved. And Sarah, if anyone wants to contact you and Impulse Recruitment directly, where can they touch base with you guys?
2: Of course. So if you want to get in touch, go on to jobs@impulserecruitment.ie or go on to impulserecruitment.ie. We're always here to help.
1: Fab. Thank you, Sarah. Back to Stephen.
2: Thank you.

cracking gig over the past couple of weeks at Marley Park, Florence and the Machine. Dog days are over on Dublin City FM. It's Good Morning Dublin. Stephen Daly here taking you through until midday. Loads more to come after 11 o'clock this morning, but how did you get on with the answer to our head wrecker? 18% of parents say they'll save money by not doing this during the summer. What were we talking about? The answer we were looking for, well done to you if you got this right. 18% of parents say they'll save money by not getting the kids' haircuts during the summer. Let it grow long. You could sort it out in September. Loads more to chat about after 11 o'clock. But let's squeeze this in first. Denise Chyla, Ed Sheeran and Two Step on Good Morning Dublin. This is Dublin City FM.

Hey, it's Erica here with another Out Out Guide, bringing you three fantastic events happening across Dublin this July. Whether you're looking for family fun, a laugh with friends, or a celebration of local culture, there's something for everyone. If you're looking for a magical family day out, Access Ballymun is bringing the classic tale of Aladdin to the stage for its annual summer panto.

0: Sasha Ladden.
1: If comedy is more your thing, then the Paddy Power Comedy Festival is one that you won't want to miss. 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
8: In your top stories on Tuesday, the 14th of July, firefighters have been battling through the night to tackle a blaze that has tore through a historic forest near Paris, with at least two people arrested on suspicion of having started the fire near one of France's best-known royal palaces. Interior Minister Laurent Nunez said that last night it is not under control, adding that the main blaze and another one nearby that started yesterday afternoon had scorched 1,300 hectares. Mr. Nunez said that this blaze is contributing to what will likely be a historic year for fires in France, with 32,000 hectares burned already this year, more than the total in 2025. Four people have died and 59 others have been seriously injured in road traffic incidents involving scramblers since January of 2021. Two of the fatalities and 15 seriously injured casualties were not scrambler users and include pedestrian cyclist drivers and passengers. The Joint Oireachtas Committee on Justice, Home Affairs and Migration is holding a meeting this afternoon on the issue of the use of scrambler bikes in public safety. Those attending include Garda Commissioner Justin Kelly, the Road Safety Authority, and Siobhan and Martin Lynch, the parents of 16-year-old Grace Lynch, who died after she was hit by a scrambler bike in Dublin earlier this year. It is expected that the RSA will tell the committee of the number of people killed and seriously injured in incidents involving scrambler bikes between January 2021 and June of 2026. Britain's Got Talent finalist and performer Leah Barnaville will be starring in the new musical titled Celtic Exodus, set to hit stage in 2 weeks. The musical, set against the backdrop of the famine, was written by Brian Warfield of veteran Irish trad band The Wolftones. After an initial performance last year, the show is now set for a 4-week in the Mansion House in Dublin, with a cast of 20 and a songbook packed with rebel songs and mournful ballads. The musical runs at the Mansion House Dublin from the 22nd of July to the 20th of August. Today will be dry and sunny, highest temperatures of 20 to 23 degrees, with a light to moderate east to northeast breeze. For Dublin City FM News, I'm Erica Elliott.
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9: Welcome back to Hour 2. Good morning, Dublin, here on Dublin City FM. Still loads more to come on this morning's show before we leave you at midday. In just a bit, Vanessa Burke and Catherine Redmond from Suicide or Survive, which is a national charity working to prevent suicide and break the silence that surrounds it. Join Chloe Sutton to talk about the Eden Programme. The Eden Programme provides a safe space where participants can develop the skills to monitor and manage their own mental health, to build a range of supports appropriate to their individual needs, and move away from suicide as an option of choice in the time of crisis. Big conversation to come in just a little bit. We'll dig into it here on Good Morning Dublin. We'll take a quick look at some of the stories making the headlines in your FYI too, and some more great music to get you through until midday. Gotye and Debbie Harry up ahead. Let's play this first though. Big rock anthem from Queen, Somebody to Love, on Good Morning Dublin here on Dublin City FM.

Hey Dublin, it's Michael Caine. It's the 14th of July and this will happen on this day in music. In 2003, plans for Sting to write the official national anthem of Tuscany came under fire by locals who insisted the job should go to an Italian and not a foreigner. The British pop star owned a home in Tuscany and had been nominated to compose the anthem by Franco Banshee. Rewind back to 1986 when Madonna had a UK number one single with Papa Don't Preach. Her second UK number one came off the back of her number one album, True Blue. And last but certainly not least, on this day in 2007, a pair of glasses worn by former Beatle John Lennon sparked a bidding war online. The red circular tinted glasses were worn by Lennon during the Beatles' 1966 tour of Japan and had been worn numerous times by the band member live. Anonymous bidders online pushed the price to an astonishing £750,000. And for anyone celebrating their birthday today, you share with frontman Dan Reynolds of Imagine Dragons. Fellow Dan in Dan Smith, vocalist of Bastille, also shares his birthday today. Other notable birthdays include Woody Guthrie, folk icon who was born on this day in 1912, and Irish singer Maureen Nolan of the Nolan Sisters, who in 1980 had the UK number 3 single with I'm in the Mood for Dancing. I'm Michael O'Kane, and that was what happened on this day in music.

0: 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Stephen Daly here, taking you through until midday. Big chat to come from Dublin City FM's Chloe Sutton, who'll be speaking to Vanessa Burke and Catherine Redmond from Suicide or Survive, all about the Eden Project. 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And a massive homegrown Irish 80s anthem from Fergal Sharkey plays next on Good Morning Dublin.
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0: Dublin City FM, playing more of the music you love. And there's a great throwback from Odyssey, Native New Yorker on Good Morning Dublin. It's Stephen Daly here, taking you through until midday, and a great chat for you right now as Chloe Sutton speaks to Vanessa Burke and Catherine Redmond from Suicide or Survive, which is a national charity working to prevent suicide and to break the silence that surrounds it. We'll be talking about the Eden programme, which provides a safe space where participants can develop the skills to monitor and manage their own mental health, build a range of supports appropriate to their individual needs, and move away from suicide as an option or choice in times of crisis.
1: Good morning, I'm Chloe Sutton, and today we're shining a light on the work of Suicide or Survive and its Eden programme, which supports people on their journey towards recovery. Joining me in studio are Catherine Redmond, National Programmes Manager of Suicide or Survive, and Vanessa Burke, a board member of Suicide or Survive and an advocate with lived experience of mental health challenges and recovery. We'll be learning more about what the Eden programme has to offer, Vanessa's lived experiences, and how listeners can access this free support. Catherine and Vanessa, you're both very welcome to the show.
2: Thank you very much, Chloe.
1: Thanks so much for joining
3: us. Thanks,
1: Chloe. It's a pleasure. So, Catherine, could you start off by telling us a little bit about yourself, your role within Suicide or Survive, and the work the organisation does?
4: Yeah, of course. Yeah. So, yeah, my name's Catherine, as we've said already. I'm the National Programmes Manager with Suicide or Survive, and I've been with them since 2017, and I absolutely love my job. I'm a mum to one daughter, and I suppose a mum to a little dog as well, I suppose. Yeah, he's like having three children.
1: Their full-time job.
4: Yeah. And he's 10. And yeah, so my job really is to get out and meet people, meet organisations, meet people on the ground, all around the country. When it comes to delivering our programmes, we deliver our programmes in partnership with organisations and people within the community. So rather than go in and talk at people, we go in and we talk with people. So a big part of my job will be, or my role, I suppose, is getting out, meeting people, and letting them know what programmes Suicide or Survive can offer. You know, so we have a suite of programmes from the Eden programme, as you've mentioned already, Chloe. But we also have an Anchor programme, which is a programme specifically for people who are supporting maybe a loved one or supporting somebody in a working role who are struggling with their mental health.
1: Yeah, that's amazing, because it's very difficult for families and friends to actually find supports.
4: Yeah, absolutely. And it's, look, I've done it myself in a professional role and a personal role, and I've just found it amazing. Mm. It's such a helpful program, learning, you know, tips and tools of, just as I say, how to support a person, how to empower a person, and to how to be with a person while they're on their journey towards mental health, positive mental health. And then we have our Minding Me program, which is an 8-hour program for people who really want to look after mental health on a daily basis, on a monthly basis, on a yearly basis, before getting into any type of crisis, I suppose. So putting the tools in place before coming into a crisis. And we have our wellness workshop as well, which is a 1-day or a 1/2-day wellness workshop where the community comes together and they learn tips, tools and techniques to look after their wellness and to look after their mental health on a daily basis. So they're the programmes that we deliver.
1: Is the 8-hour programme the wrap programme, the workshop?
4: No, we used to deliver wrap, and we've since 2024 now, we have moved on to a programme which we wrote ourselves called the Minding Me programme. So all our programmes have been co-created by Suicide or Survive, our team, our amazing panel of facilitators and people with lived and living experience, I suppose the most important people in this circle, I suppose. So we co-created all our programmes, and they've all come from that lens of the lived experience.
1: And Vanessa, you actually have lived experience with mental health struggles, and now you're a board of director of Suicide or Survive.
2: Yeah.
1: So can you tell us a little bit about your story before joining the board, and then how you became to be a part of that?
2: Yeah, so I'll go back a bit then and just tell you that. So most of my life, or my adult life, I'd suffered with depression. I still do suffer with depression. And I thought I was managing it quite well. I suppose I went through a very long, dark period coming up to early 2022. And I was still going to work, I was still functioning, turning up for everything, wearing the mask. But it just all came to a head. Nobody around me expected it. And I made a serious attempt on my life. Anyway, after a little spell in hospital for my physical health, I was in a psychiatric hospital then for 8 months, which was, you know, it was very supportive, took part in all the well-being activities and therapies, and they were all very kind. But when I was discharged to the care of my family, I suppose I was a bit lost because I couldn't go back. Well, I felt I couldn't go back to my job. I'd lost my identity. You know, my world had become small. So I thought, this is it now for me, you know, and I just have to keep trundling on. So I went on for about a year and I started to feel quite low again. And I met a friend one day for coffee and she recognised me that I was slipping again, although I wouldn't admit it to those around me that, you know, I cared for. And she said, did you ever hear of the Eden programme? So I hadn't. And I looked them up by an organisation, Suicide or Survive. And I really applied because I wanted to keep her happy. Because, you know, at that stage, people kept suggesting, do this, why don't you do that? Are you going for walks? You know? So I said, I better just do this because the next time I meet her, she'll say, did you apply for that programme? So I did apply. I think I was speaking to Catherine and I met with two amazing facilitators just to see would the programme be suitable for me? Like, would I be able to gain anything from it? And thankfully it was. I mean, the day I met them, I was really, oh, I suppose, felt very isolated, low. I was tearful. I mean, I'd no hope at all. I started a month later on the Eden programme. I didn't expect really too much from it because as far as I was concerned, I had done every therapy and everything out there that could possibly help me. So why would this be any different? But from the very first day, it was different. And the reason for that was because we spoke about suicide really openly for the first time. Because when I was in psychiatric care, like we talked about our depression, low moods and all that kind of thing. But if we were taking part in group therapies, like they'd say, look, please don't say suicide or talk about your backstory, just in case it would trigger somebody. I felt more shameful then, like, oh, this is a bad thing. Like, I've done a bad thing. I'm a bad person. So it was so refreshing to join that group and to be just able to be open. And it was a safe environment and we weren't being judged. And like, it was just so refreshing. So I knew from the first week, this is going to be different. Mm-hmm. And this probably is going to be good for me. So 26 weeks every Wednesday morning, nice group. People from all walks of life. Some were quiet for a few weeks. Others, like me, I can chat openly. Yeah. But I mean, it was just amazing. And I know it sounds a little bit cliche, but for me, I found it life changing.
1: Yeah.
2: You know, it put me on a new direction. It took all the shame and guilt away. You know, you can't heal properly if you're carrying that shame with you. So my family could even see from week to week, the lifting of me. So I just found it really amazing. And just those facilitators, they're not like especially trained for this program. It's just fantastic. Can't say enough about it. And I'm honored now to be able to be part of the board and then to be an ambassador for Suicide or Survive to try and get the word out there. And I'm only an ordinary person, you know, so just you feel this in any way resonates with you or with a friend or anything, you know, there's no harm in just making a call or applying. If the program's not suitable for you, you know, you'll probably advise different, but it might be for you. And then that would be a really good first step to take.
1: And I think something as well, because like in my experience, when you come straight out of hospital, you need routine.
2: Mm-hmm. Yeah.
1: And the Eden program for me, that's what that was. Mm-hmm. Gave me that routine, that structure. And like, I have to say, I did not want to go to that program every single Thursday.
2: Mm-hmm.
1: And it was nice. We had tea and biscuits.
2: Yes.
1: But like, you don't want to show up every time. But when you do, there's such like a safe support group there.
2: Yeah.
1: And like, as you're saying, in hospital, you don't talk about suicide, but in the group, there's no taboo about it.
2: Absolutely. Yeah.
1: It's so amazing. And just to explain a little bit about the skills that you learn in the Eden program.
2: Yeah. Okay. So starting the Eden program, I did not even know what self-compassion was. And to some people that might sound a bit strange, but I just didn't. Like when we talked about it, I was like, well, what does that mean? Feel sorry for yourself or whatever? Healthy boundaries. What's that about? You know, how do you put these healthy boundaries in place, etc.? Like conflict, dealing with conflict, spirituality. Well, what are you passionate about in life? So all of these topics, like one every week.
1: Yeah, it's a new topic every week.
2: Every week. And we spoke about them in depth. And you listen to their participants and their point of view. And, you know, because there's no right or wrong point of views. But you go away kind of considering, you know, yeah, I never thought about it like that, you know. So I suppose the facilitators lead the group. So that type of thing, there was so many, I mean, 26 weeks, there was one on creativity, which I loved. And I actually found I'm really good.
1: Did you do painting?
2: Art.
1: Yeah. Yeah, we did the painting.
2: Yeah. And like I create art now. Lovely pieces, and I would have never ever had thought I could do that. The Eden programme started that off. So yeah, we had the tea and biscuits, we had the check-in, you know, people turned up. I turned up, had a really, you know, on a bad day, didn't want to go. I mean, it didn't matter. You didn't have to be in good form turning up to this, and then a good chat, and it was just lovely. It felt really safe, really inclusive. And actually the group have stayed together, our group afterwards. We remain good friends. We didn't swap numbers at the time for obvious reasons, but afterwards we just felt we couldn't say goodbye to each other. So we still meet up every few on a Wednesday morning, always on a Wednesday morning, for coffee and chat about whatever. But we're there to support each other and remind each other of what we learned on the Eden programme as well. So it's a very special group. Yeah.
1: And something I'd love for listeners to know as well, to people on the outside looking in, it can sound really silly because it's basic skills that you're learning.
2: Yeah.
1: But for people who are struggling with mental illness, they're actually the skills that you're struggling most to practice.
2: Absolutely. Yeah.
1: So it's kind of building those foundation blocks.
4: Well, I suppose when you look at our 5-year strategy, which we launched there a couple of months ago, it's called Courageous Conversations for Suicide Prevention in Ireland. And I think one of the most courageous things that anybody can do is pick up the phone and get some more information about the Eden programme, particularly when they're really struggling, when they're isolated, when they don't know what direction to go in. I'm at the end of the phone. I'm the person who looks after the application forms, and there's an application form available on the website, and people can fill that in and send it in to me, or they can just pick up the phone and have that chat with me, because I think it's such a courageous thing for people to do. It's so scary, you know, to put yourself out there, I suppose, you know, and I know people are looking for support, but as you said already, Vanessa, you've tried so many different.
2: Yeah, you kind of just think it's just support. The same thing.
1: Yeah.
2: Because whatever you do, it kind of winds up to the same thing, I suppose. And, you know, like you say about, they are kind of life skills. And that's what I'm saying, that it was like, I should know this stuff. But I think there's people who just sail through life and are naturally just finding their way and everything works out.
1: They're
2: and
1: God's favorites.
2: They know that. Yeah. Do you know what I mean? God's favorites. But like, I mean, I'm a very productive, busy kind of person, and I had a really important job and I had loads of friends and I had everything going for me. But I didn't actually know these simple skills that would have kept myself well while dealing with life. And it was by putting all of those skills in place and reminding myself that I really do have to look after myself first and accepting, self-acceptance, that actually I suffer with my mental health, I suffer with depression, and that's okay. And I'm not going to try and squash it down. You know, I'm going to deal with it. And people around me now know when I turn up, I'm just myself, like I'm not putting on a face or whatever.
4: People are thinking, you know, if they hear this conversation, just pick up the phone to me.
1: Yeah. And the name of the website, Kathy?
4: It's www.suicidersurvive.ie, and you'll see a little link to the programmes, and the Eden programme is there.
1: Amazing.
4: Our phone number is 01-272-2158.
1: Amazing.
4: And just ask for Catherine.
1: Thank you so much, Catherine and Vanessa, for joining
2: us.
1: This was all so informative. And just to remind our listeners, if anything we've discussed today has resonated with you, please remember the support is available and you don't have to face things on your own. Thank you so much, guys.
2: Thank you, Chloe.
1: Amazing.
2: Thank you.

Dublin City FM, playing more of the music you love. Just about wrapping things up for us on Good Morning Dublin. It's Madonna and Hung Up. Thank you so much for hanging out with us for the past couple of hours. We will do this again tomorrow morning from 10 a.m. here on Dublin City FM for Good Morning Dublin. Loads to come across the rest of the day, including Mark Anthony getting you home with Live Drive this afternoon from 4. If it's happening on the roads, the rails, the buses across Dublin, Mark has all of the latest traffic and travel you need, so catch that later on here on Dublin City FM. Let's leave you with the man of the moment. He was in the Aviva for 2 massive sellout shows over the weekend, and it was an incredible performance from Dermot Kennedy. Here's Giants on Good Morning Dublin on Dublin City FM. See you tomorrow. We used to be

Hey there, it's Erica, and here are some exciting events to close out the summer season. Coming up in this lineup is a list of varied events with a little something for everyone, those of which include marathons, shows, and a festival celebrating creativity and innovation in Dublin. Kicking off the month with the world-renowned event, the Gallagher Dublin Horse Show, that commences on the 5th to the 9th of August. With a history of over

second lead-up event to the double marathon is the Frank Duffy 10-mile in Phoenix Park that will take place on the 15th of August. Serving as a key event in the Irish Life Dublin Race Series, participants will be presented with a target time ranging from the 70th to the 100th minute mark and will receive a race t-shirt and goodie bag once they reach the finish line. So if you or someone you know is an adrenaline junkie, be sure to keep an eye on this exciting race. Finally, for all the creatives tuning in, the Dublin Maker Festival will last from the 22nd to the 23rd at Leopardstown Racecourse. This free entry event features a range of interactive workshops, scientific exhibits, and creators from all over Ireland. And if you're looking to close out the summer with a bang,

0: and this vibrant two-day showcase of art and tech is definitely for you. That's all for now. Until next week, thanks for tuning in. This was Erica from 103.2 Dublin City FM.
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0: In your top stories on Tuesday, the 14th of July, firefighters have been battling through the night to tackle a blaze that has tore through a historic forest near Paris, with at least two people arrested on suspicion of having started the fire near one of France's best-known royal palaces. Interior Minister Laurent Nunez said that last night it is not under control, adding that the main blaze and another one nearby that started yesterday afternoon had scorched 1,300 hectares. Mr. Nunez said that this blaze is contributing to what will likely be a historic year for fires in France, with 32,000 hectares burned already this year, more than the total in 2025. Four people have died and 59 others have been seriously injured in road traffic incidents involving scramblers since January of 2021. Two of the fatalities and 15 seriously injured casualties were not scrambler users and include pedestrian cyclist drivers and passengers. The Joint Oireachtas Committee on Justice, Home Affairs and Migration is holding a meeting this afternoon on the issue of the use of scrambler bikes in public safety. Those attending include Garda Commissioner Justin Kelly, the Road Safety Authority, and Siobhan and Martin Lynch, the parents of 16-year-old Grace Lynch, who died after she was hit by a scrambler bike in Dublin earlier this year. It is expected that the RSA will tell the committee of the number of people killed and seriously injured in incidents involving scrambler bikes between January 2021 and June of 2026. Britain's Got Talent finalist and performer Leah Barnaville will be starring in the new musical titled Celtic Exodus, set to hit stage in 2 weeks. The musical, set against the backdrop of the famine, was written by Brian Warfield of veteran Irish trad band The Wolftones. After an initial performance last year, the show is now set for a 4-week in the Mansion House in Dublin, with a cast of 20 and a songbook packed with rebel songs and mournful ballads. The musical runs at the Mansion House Dublin from the 22nd of July to the 20th of August. Today will be dry and sunny, highest temperatures of 20 to 23 degrees with a light to moderate east to northeast breeze. For Dublin City FM News, I'm Erica Elliott.
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1: Hey Dublin, it's Michael Caine. It's the 14th of July and this will happen on this day in music. In 2003, plans for Sting to write the official national anthem of Tuscany came under fire by locals who insisted the job should go to an Italian and not a foreigner. The British pop star owned a home in Tuscany and had been nominated to compose the anthem by Franco Banshee. Rewind back to 1986 when Madonna had a UK number one single with Papa Don't Preach. Her second UK number one came off the back of her number one album, True Blue. And last but certainly not least, on this day in 2007, a pair of glasses worn by former Beatle John Lennon sparked a bidding war online. The red circular tinted glasses were worn by Lennon during the Beatles' 1966 tour of Japan and had been worn numerous times by the band member live. Anonymous bidders online pushed the price to an astonishing £750,000. And for anyone celebrating their birthday today, you share with frontman Dan Reynolds of Imagine Dragons. Fellow Dan in Dan Smith, vocalist of Bastille, also shares his birthday today. Other notable birthdays include Woody Guthrie, folk icon who was born on this day in 1912, and Irish singer Maureen Nolan of the Nolan Sisters, who in 1980 had the UK number 3 single with I'm in the Mood for Dancing. I'm Michael O'Kane, and that was what happened on this day in music.
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6: In your top stories on Tuesday, the 14th of July, firefighters have been battling through the night to tackle a blaze that has tore through a historic forest near Paris, with at least two people arrested on suspicion of having started the fire near one of France's best-known royal palaces. Interior Minister Laurent Nunez said that last night it is not under control, adding that the main blaze and another one nearby that started yesterday afternoon had scorched 1,300 hectares. Mr. Nunez said that this blaze is contributing to what will likely be a historic year for fires in France, with 32,000 hectares burned already this year, more than the total in 2025. Four people have died and 59 others have been seriously injured in road traffic incidents involving scramblers since January of 2021. Two of the fatalities and 15 seriously injured casualties were not scrambler users and include pedestrian cyclist drivers and passengers. The Joint Oireachtas Committee on Justice, Home Affairs and Migration is holding a meeting this afternoon on the issue of the use of scrambler bikes in public safety. Those attending

0: include Garda Commissioner Justin Kelly, the Road Safety Authority, and Siobhan and Martin Lynch, the parents of 16-year-old Grace Lynch, who died after she was hit by a scrambler bike in Dublin earlier this year. It is expected that the RSA will tell the committee of the number of people killed and seriously injured in incidents involving scrambler bikes between January 2021 and June of 2026. Britain's Got Talent finalist and performer Leah Barnaville will be starring in the new musical titled Celtic Exodus, set to hit stage in 2 weeks. The musical, set against the backdrop of the famine, was written by Brian Warfield of veteran Irish trad band The Wolftones. After an initial performance last year, the show is now set for a 4 week in the Mansion House in Dublin, with a cast of 20 and a songbook packed with rebel songs and mournful ballads. The musical runs at the Mansion House Dublin from the 22nd of July to the 20th of August. Today will be dry and sunny, highest temperatures of 20 to 23 degrees, with a light to moderate east to northeast breeze. 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

welcome to Play It By Year. I'm Lisa O'Malley. I'm here with you for the next hour. And this week, we are going back to 1999. That was Macy Gray and I Try. And that was issued as the second single from her debut album On How Life Is back in 1999, which was the year that we were all fearing the looming Y2K bug. Article 2 and 3 of the Irish Constitution were amended to reflect the Good Friday Agreement. The Matrix was released in cinemas, and this was a huge big club hit for Alice DJ, It's Better Off Alone.

Mambo Number 5 is an instrumental mambo and jazz dance song, and it was originally composed and recorded by Cuban musician Domingo Perez Prado back in 1949 and released the next year. However, that version that you just heard was German singer Lou Biga, who sampled the original for a new song and released it under the same name on his 1999 debut album A Little Bit of Mambo. And the rest is history, as they say. Next up, we've got some music from Shania Twain. This is That Don't Impress Me Much, and it was released at the very end of December 1998 and was a

0: Let Me Out.
1: And that is American singer Christina Aguilera and Genie in a Bottle, which is taken from her self-titled debut album in 1999. Next up on Play It By Ear, we have No Scrubs, and this is a song recorded by American girl group TLC as the lead single from their third studio album, Fan Mail.

And that is Dutch Eurodance group Venga Boys. That single was originally released in October 1998 from the band's first compilation, Greatest Hits Part 1. And then it was their first international studio album, The Party Album, in 1999 that also featured it. And it reached number one on the UK singles chart in June of 1999. 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Next up, we've got Perfect Moment, and this was a number one single for Martin McCutcheon in 1999.

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1: Hey, I'm Erica here with your latest showbiz news on Dublin City FM. Musician Harry Styles has officially achieved a Guinness World Record for the longest residency by a musician during a single run. Wrapping up his residency at London after 12 nights as a part of his Together Together tour, his record was marked on July 4th. This saw the singer overtake the previous record of 10 Wembley Stadium shows, which had been previously achieved by the band Coldplay. Styles is set to take his residency to Brazil, with performances spanning 4 nights in Sao Paulo. As the World Cup swiftly approaches the quarterfinals, football fans are preparing to bid farewell to the sport's most prolific players. After a devastating loss to Norway, Brazil's top scorer Neymar announces his retirement of international football. Similarly, captain of Portugal's national team Cristiano Ronaldo has also ended his World Cup career after losing a match against Spain. Fans and experts alike wonder whether we may also be seeing Argentina's captain Lionel Messi's departure, depending on how this global tournament comes to an end. Nico Lopez was overwhelmed after touching down in Ireland, where he received a hero's welcome at Dublin Airport. The centre-back for Shamrock Rovers and professional footballer for Cape Verde was reportedly blown away with support after returning home from the World Cup. Pictured with his wife and son, he was greeted by family, friends, reporters and fans as they welcomed him home after a well-played match against Argentina. That's the latest showbiz update from me, Erica, on 103.2 Dublin City FM.
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That is American boy band Backstreet Boys and I Want It That Way, and it was released on April 12th, 1999 as the lead single from their third studio album, Millennium. Next up, you are listening to Play It By Ear here on 103.2 Dublin City FM. This is Two Times and it was the debut single of English singer Anne Lee.

Praise You is a song by the English big beat musician Fatboy Slim. It was released as the third single from his second studio album, You've Come a Long Way Baby, on the 4th of January 1999. And it went on to become a number one hit in the United Kingdom and Iceland, number 4 in Canada, number 6 in Ireland, and number 36 in the United States. And a huge big hit it is right to this day. 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Next up, this is Lenny Kravitz and Fly Away.

That, of course, is Cher and Believe, and that is taken from her 22nd studio album, also called Believe, and it was released as the lead single. 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I'm Lisa O'Malley. I will be back next week at 1 o'clock on Tuesday for another year of music. Do join me again then. In the meantime, I am going to leave you with the British girl group The Spice Girls and a Goodbye, and it was their first single without the vocals of Jerry Halliwell. Enjoy and have a good week.

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2: In your top stories on Tuesday, the 14th of July, firefighters have been battling through the night to tackle a blaze that has tore through a historic forest near Paris, with at least two people arrested on suspicion of having started the fire near one of France's best-known royal palaces. Interior Minister Laurent Nunez said that last night it is not under control, adding that the main blaze and another one nearby that started yesterday afternoon have scorched 1,300 hectares. Mr. Nunez said that this blaze is contributing to what will likely be a historic year for fires in France, with 32,000 hectares burned already this year, more than the total in 2025. Four people have died and 59 others have been seriously injured in road traffic incidents involving scramblers since January of 2021. Two of the fatalities and 15 seriously injured casualties were not scrambler users and include pedestrian cyclist drivers and passengers. The Joint Oireachtas Committee on Justice, Home Affairs and Migration is holding a meeting this afternoon on the issue of the use of scrambler bikes in public safety. Those attending include Garda Commissioner Justin Kelly, the Road Safety Authority, and Siobhan and Martin Lynch, the parents of 16-year-old Grace Lynch, who died after she was hit by a scrambler bike in Dublin earlier this year. It is expected that the RSA will tell the committee of the number of people killed and seriously injured in incidents involving scrambler bikes between January 2021 and June of 2026. Britain's Got Talent finalist and performer Leah Barnaville will be starring in the new musical titled Celtic Exodus, set to hit stage in 2 weeks. The musical

0: set against the backdrop of the famine, was written by Brian Warfield of veteran Irish trad band The Wolf Tones. After an initial performance last year, the show is now set for a 4-week in the Mansion House in Dublin, with a cast of 20 and a songbook packed with rebel songs and mournful ballads. The musical runs at the Mansion House Dublin from the 22nd of July to the 20th of August. Today will be dry and sunny, highs temperatures of 20 to 23 degrees, with a light to moderate east to northeast breeze. 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
3: A very good afternoon to you. I'm Debbie Allen with you until 4 o'clock this afternoon. Kicking off the show today is a song, the first pop song ever written by Nile Rodgers and Bernard Edwards. You can actually hear a very young Luther Vandross on backing vocals too. It's Everybody Dance from Chic, and this is Dublin City FM.

You're listening to Dublin City FM with me, Debbie Allen. A very good afternoon to you. Nile Rodgers of Chic fame wrote that song, got the idea. He was in a gay bar, went into the loo, and there were three guys actually at the urinal dressed as Diana Ross. So that's where the song came from. This song, the video was banned by MTV. It was a pastiche of Coronation Street. Very British humour, and the Americans didn't get it. It's Queen. And I want to break free, and this is Dublin City FM Afternoon.

FM, I'm Debbie Allen. That's the Jackson 5. And what is it? ABC. Do you think I could even remember that? Two of the Jackson 5 are to go on tour in the UK in December. If you were into Marlon and Jackie as a child, you'll see them. Staying in a kind of a Motown feel, it's Stevie Wonder. And I wish. And you're listening to Dublin City FM.

0: 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We've got the most up-to-date traffic and travel information and more of the music you love as the only station with live information direct from Dublin City Council's Traffic Management Centre. 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Hey, yeah, I'm Megan McRury, and this is Loving and Listening Live, your go-to guide to the hottest live concerts in Dublin. We are keeping it Irish for this one. Blessed be our music. Let's see who we got. Kicking this off with, you already know, Dermot Kennedy, along with special guests Amble and Aaron Rowe. Three big Irish names all in one night. Playing in the Aviva July 11th and 12th. This makes Dermot the first Irish solo artist to play not one, but two gigs in this iconic venue. Followed by D10, and I'm not talking about Ballyferment, I'm talking about December 10. The new and exciting Irish and British boy band that's been popping off everywhere. Super talented with a very bright future ahead of them, and they are in the National Stadium on July 21st. Finishing off with no other than the Wolftones, the iconic Irish band that's made its music a staple in our culture. They keep trying to leave, but we won't let them. No farewell tours while I'm around. Playing in the Three Arena, July 3rd and 4th and 24th and 25th. The Irish are completely taking over the rest of July, as we should. Let's get our summer, people. I'm Meg, and that was Loving and Listening Live.
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That's Cormac Chameleon from Culture Club, who still haven't added a Dublin date to their UK tour. I know we're not in the UK technically, but they could come over. It's only a hop and a jump on a plane. Anywho, there's a new musical out. It's called Crazy, Sexy, Cool. Now, it's some story. It tells when Left Eye Lopez burns her boyfriend's trainer collection and with it, whoops, his mansion. It's the story of TLC. Here's No Scrubs. This is Dublin City FM.

City FM with me, Debbie Allen. Very good afternoon to you, Cool and the gang, and get down on it. This next song was number two in the charts in 2001. And then, of course, if you saw Saltburn with Barry Keoghan, if you know, you know. I'm back into the charts. Murder on the Dance Floor.

listening to Dublin City FM. Let the music play. Yeah, Barry White. Some voice, hadn't he? Madonna's going to take us to the news. It's like a prayer on Dublin City FM.

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6: Hey Dublin, it's Michael Caine. It's the 14th of July and this will happen on this day in music. In 2003, plans for Sting to write the official national anthem of Tuscany came under fire by locals who insisted the job should go to an Italian and not a foreigner. The British pop star owned a home in Tuscany and had been nominated to compose the anthem by Franco Banshee. Rewind back to 1986 when Madonna had a UK number one single with Papa Don't Preach. Her second UK number one came off the back of her number one album, True Blue. And last but certainly not least, on this day in 2007, a pair of glasses worn by former Beatle John Lennon sparked a bidding war online. The red circular tinted glasses were worn by Lennon during the Beatles' 1966 tour of Japan and had been worn numerous times by the band member live. Anonymous bidders online pushed the price to an astonishing £750,000. And for anyone celebrating their birthday today, you share with frontman Dan Reynolds of Imagine Dragons. Fellow Dan in Dan Smith, vocalist of Bastille, also shares his birthday today. Other notable birthdays include Woody Guthrie, folk icon who was born on this day in 1912, and Irish singer Maureen Nolan of the Nolan Sisters, who in 1980 had the UK number 3 single with I'm in the Mood for Dancing. I'm Michael O'Kane, and that was what happened on this day in music.
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7: In your top stories on Tuesday, the 14th of July, firefighters have been battling through the night to tackle a blaze that has tore through a historic forest near Paris, with at least two people arrested on suspicion of having started the fire near one of France's best-known royal palaces. Interior Minister Laurent Nunez said that last night it is not under control, adding that the main blaze and another one nearby that started yesterday afternoon had scorched 1,300 hectares. Mr. Nunez said that this blaze is contributing to what will likely be a historic year for fires in France, with 32,000 hectares burned already this year, more than the total in 2025. Four people have died and 59 others have been seriously injured in road traffic incidents involving scramblers since January of 2021. Two of the fatalities and 15 seriously injured casualties were not scrambler users and include pedestrian cyclist drivers and passengers. The Joint Oireachtas Committee on Justice, Home Affairs and Migration is holding a meeting this afternoon on the issue of the use of scrambler bikes in public safety. Those attending include Garda Commissioner Justin Kelly, the Road Safety Authority, and Siobhan and Martin Lynch, the parents of 16-year-old Grace Lynch, who died after she was hit by a scrambler bike in Dublin earlier this year. It is expected that the RSA will tell the committee of the number of people killed and seriously injured in incidents involving scrambler bikes between January 2021 and June of 2026. Britain's Got Talent finalist and performer Leah Barnaville will be starring in the new musical titled Celtic Exodus, set to hit stage in 2 weeks. The musical, set against the backdrop of the famine, was written by Brian Warfield of veteran Irish trad band The Wolftones. After an initial performance last year, the show is now set for a 4 week in the Mansion House in Dublin, with a cast of 20 and a songbook packed with rebel songs and mournful ballads. The musical runs at the Mansion House Dublin from the 22nd of July to the 20th of August. Today will be dry and sunny, highs temperatures of 20 to 23 degrees with a light to moderate east to northeast breeze. 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
1: Good afternoon, I'm Debbie Allen. How are you? When Tony Blair first heard this song, he said, I nearly fell off my roar. Yes, Eric Prydz, Cole and Me. He's talking about the video, of course. And you're listening to Dublin City FM.

You're listening to Dublin City FM. I'm Debbie Allen. That's Gloria Gaynor. I will survive. Gloria, who gave 22 grand to Donald Trump's MAGA campaign and got an honour in the Kennedy Centre along with Sylvester Stallone and Kiss. I'm saying nothing. My mum used to say, if nothing likes to say, say nothing at all. I'll hold me wished. 1978, written by Ashford and Simpson, sung by Chaka Khan. Then US number one and international in 1992 for Whitney Houston. And every woman, this is Dublin City FM.

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I'm Debbie Allen. A very good afternoon to you. Rhythm is a Dancer, the biggest selling single in the UK back in 1992. Now, Benny and Bjorn from ABBA don't normally like lending bits of their songs, do they? But they did this. Gave it to Madonna for Hung Up. And back in 96, they gave the bass line from The Name of the Game to the Fugees' Rumble in the Jungle. It's ABBA, Gimme Gimme Gimme on Dublin City FM.

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1: Hey, this is Sydney with Just Press Play. 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A new docuseries called Murder 101 tells the story of a classroom of children tasked with solving the Redhead Murders, a series of unsolved killings that once captured headlines across the American South. As the children get further into the case, they discover new clues and new leads that could bring peace to the victims of these horrible crimes. You can watch this on Amazon Prime July 13th. Will Ferrell is back with his new comedy series on Netflix called The Hawk. The show sees Ferrell play a retired golf champion who's trying to recapture the magic of his career and achieve the golf grand slam. You can watch this on Netflix July 16th. And finally, the fans of The Wolf of Wall Street can finally see the true story of Jordan Belfort. The new 3-episode miniseries, The Real Wolf of Wall Street, reveals the true story of Jordan Belfort and his boiler room brokers at Stratton Oakmont. You can watch this on Sky, July 13th. I'm Sydney, and that was Just Press Play, your guide to the best of what's coming to your streaming services this month on 103.2 Dublin City FM.
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Dublin City FM. That's Billy Ocean, lovely thoughts about you. He tried and tested the Motown formula for that and he got himself a hit. That was his first big hit. Anyway, this band used to go on tour and come back $500,000 in debt. Yeah, because apparently the shows were so spectacular and the band members got $2,500 a week. And there's about 1,500 of them in it. It's the wonderful Earth, Wind and Fire. It's September and you're listening to Dublin City FM.

This is Dublin City FM, Young Hearts Run Free, County Staten. I'm Debbie Allen. A very good afternoon to you. How are things? All good? Well, this guy is on the final mastering of his ninth album. And back in 2013, he said, I will only put out an album when I'm inspired to do so. So it's on the way. It's Jamiroquai with JK and Space Cowboy. And you're listening to Dublin City FM.

This is Dublin City FM. I'm Debbie Allen. That's Shea. And the Shoop Shoop song from, of course, the film Mermaids. Now, the live drive guys are on after 4 o'clock today. Feel free to get in touch if you spotted something on the boats. 087 179 1032. Taking us to news. It's Kenny Loggins and Footloose. I'm Debbie Allen.

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5: In your top stories on Tuesday, the 14th of July, firefighters have been battling through the night to tackle a blaze that has tore through a historic forest near Paris, with at least two people arrested on suspicion of having started the fire near one of France's best-known royal palaces. Interior Minister Laurent Nunez said that last night it is not under control, adding that the main blaze and another one nearby that started yesterday afternoon have scorched 1,300 hectares. Mr. Nunez said that this blaze is contributing to what will likely be a historic year for fires in France, with 32,000 hectares burned already this year, more than the total in 2025. Four people have died and 59 others have been seriously injured in road traffic incidents involving scramblers since January of 2021. Two of the fatalities and 15 seriously injured casualties were not scrambler users and include pedestrian cyclist drivers and passengers. The Joint Oireachtas Committee on Justice, Home Affairs and Migration is holding a meeting this afternoon on the issue of the use of scrambler bikes in public safety. Those attending include Garda Commissioner Justin Kelly, the Road Safety Authority, and Siobhan and Martin Lynch, the parents of 16-year-old Grace Lynch, who died after she was hit by a scrambler bike in Dublin earlier this year. It is expected that the RSA will tell the committee of the number of people killed and seriously injured in incidents involving scrambler bikes between January 2021 and June of 2026. Britain's Got Talent finalist and performer Leah Barnaville will be starring in the new musical titled Celtic Exodus, set to hit stage in 2 weeks. The musical, set against the backdrop of the famine, was written by Brian Warfield of veteran Irish trad band The Wolftones. After an initial performance last year, the show is now set for a 4-week in the Mansion House in Dublin, with a cast of 20 and a songbook packed with rebel songs and mournful ballads. The musical runs at the Mansion House Dublin from the 22nd of July to the 20th of August. Today will be dry and sunny, highest temperatures of 20 to 23 degrees with a light to moderate east to northeast breeze. 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
7: Well, good afternoon, Dublin, and welcome on this Tuesday afternoon, July the 14th, 4 o'clock. It's Live Drive with me, Mark Anthony, joined in studio today by Jonathan Randall, and on the cameras, David Waldron.

We're here to keep you company till 7 o'clock with all your up-to-date traffic news, great tunes, all of course coming to you in conjunction with Dublin City Council. Now, if you fancy getting in touch, we'd love to hear from you. You can send texts, WhatsApp, voice notes, all to the number of 087-179-1032. Just make sure that it is safe and legal when you do so. We're also across all the socials at livedrive.dublincityfm.ie. And let's jump straight into things. We do have two incidents kicking off the show. A collision on the N7 inbound approaching Junction 1A Newlands Cross. This one is blocking the bus lane and the right lane. And we have a broken down vehicle on the outbound Dublin Tunnel. The left lane has been closed. Also later on this evening, the M50 southbound will be reduced to two lanes between Lucan and Ballymount, but not until 10 p.m. tonight. As a result, the exit at Junction 9 Red Cow will be closed, as will entry from the Nace Road and the Inchicore U-turn ramp. But that's not till 10 o'clock. We've got lots to go before that. Let's kick off the show with a bit of Janet Jackson and a little bit of a coming together tune. 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

0: from the album The Velvet Rope back in, oh gosh, what was that? It was around 96, 97, wasn't it? And I know that that track was dedicated to all the friends she lost in the 90s. And that was called Together Again here on 103.2 Dublin City FM. It's Live Drive. It's 6 minutes past four. What is the traffic like? Well, looking at it right now, we're not the worst. Similar to yesterday, with only some mild delays around the south side and north side at the minute. Nothing really straggling across the Keys at the moment, north nor south Keys, all moving okay. But there is a delay approaching Tom Clark Bridge from a busy beach road covering Sean Moore Road, and Macken Street is seeing queuing as far back as before Pierce. Another south side delay is Shore Road heading to Kilmainham over the bridge there and where the Lewis tracks are. And looking at the Grand Canal, seems to be okay, with north side showing a busy inbound north circular, heavy traffic outbound Phibsborough Road through to Hart's Corner. Whitworth Road is slow, and traffic is built up around Frank Flood Bridge into Drumcondra for the Swords Road, but it's not too heavy, not worth avoiding at this moment. Southbound M50 seems to be moving well. Northbound is busy around Fir House or the approach to Junction 12 up until the West Link, but the main bulk of volume is around Tallaght to Clover Hill, with about 20 minutes from Fir House to clear Lucan, and then you are on your way. And that is about it. We still have those two incidents. One is the broken down vehicle in the tunnel. Left lane is closed, and also the collision on the N7 inbound, which is on approach to Junction 1A Newlands Cross, but has been moved into the Chevrons. So that's your traffic. If you want to get in touch, you know the number already. If you don't, it's 087-179-1032.
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anything you want to do. Good advice from Phil and the gang. Thin Lizzy there, and a little bit of Picture This and Take My Hand. You're listening to Live Drive here on a sunny afternoon in Dublin at 4:15, with traffic not the worst, only going to get worse though as the day progresses. Well, at least till around 5:30, 6 o'clock, hopefully. We'll start to see things sort of peter out by that stage. But right now, we're looking at a decent-looking city at the minute. Lots of people away on holidays. So if you are around the north side, you're looking fine on the North Keys. Can't see any major issues. There is a broken-down vehicle, by the way, in the outbound Dublin tunnel. Left lane has been closed. It's around 20 minutes to clear at this moment in time. And it's similar if you're heading up into the Swords Road via Frank Flood Bridge, around 15-16 minutes via Drumcondra, as traffic is built up there. Whitworth Road is slow, Bibsborough Road through to Harts is busy, delays on the North Circular, mainly inbound to be honest. And if you're heading outbound, it's really past Cabra Cross as traffic builds slowly across the Navan Road towards the Ashtown roundabout. On the south side, Mackin Street inbound is back before Pierce. Queuing on Beach Road carries on to Seanmore Road with a very heavy Tom Clark Bridge as well. And traffic outbound from Houston is moving. Can't see a huge delay. Elsewhere, Shore Road to Kilmainham is quite slow. Traffic on the inbound N7 is backed up to the Green Isle Hotel. Now, there's also an incident out that direction, a collision on the N7 inbound approaching Junction 1A Newlands Cross, hence the queue. And it has been moved on to the Chevrons, but you know yourself, as people go by, they sort of ease off the accelerator, have a look. Elsewhere, delays on the M50 southbound. Not really delays, but busy Blanche to the West Link. It's the off-ramp for the N4. That is quite a hefty queue right now, while northbound is basically Firhouse to Pass Lucan has been your busy spot. But the main bulk of the delay is basically Tallaght to Clover Hill. You're looking at around, again, 18 to 20 minutes to clear that northbound M50 volume. But that's how it sits right now, 17 minutes past the hour of 4. So have I got time for a couple of tunes? Oh, I do, always. This is the man himself, Mr. Billy Joel. He's going to tell us all about it.

0: Republic, Counting Stars, and of course before that the fabulous Billy Joel telling her all about it. You're listening to Live Drive here on 103.2 Dublin City FM. Now, I think I misspoke earlier on about, remember I said about the broken down vehicle in the outbound Dublin tunnel? The left lane has been closed. I don't know what I was thinking. I was saying 20 minutes. You're only looking at about 3 or 4 minutes to get through there at this moment in time. It is still the left lane closed right now. You are looking at a busy but not too heavy Frank Flood Bridge into Drumcondra for the Swords Road as well, with the queuing on Whitworth Road continuing to be quite heavy there, as is Phibsborough Road through to Hearts at the moment, passing Doyle's. Not the worst approach from Constitution Hill, however. Elsewhere, we've got queues on North Circular inbound. Outbound, not the worst approach to Doyle's, but the Navan Road is busy between Cabercross and the Ashtown roundabout at the minute. And Island Bridge is slow, but only if you're heading in a northbound trajectory. Now, traffic on the south side of the city, well, Beach Road is a solid back of the queue all the way up to Tom Clark Bridge covering Shawmore Road, and Mackin Street sees delays back before Pierce, with outbound traffic built up now on the bypass at Chapel Izzard as far back as before the Grey Wall. I'm afraid I don't have a visual on the outbound N4, so unless you can update us, we would love to hear from you on 0871791032, but please do make sure it is safe and legal when you do so. Weston Simon will be in touch later, I'm sure. Looking at outbound N7, I've seen it worse, I've seen it better, but inbound sees a queue from the Green Isle, and don't forget, although it's been moved onto the Chevrons, there is still a collision inbound on the N7 approaching Junction 1A Newlands Cross. Elsewhere, delays on the Grand Canal outbound approaching Harold's Cross, half full from Portobello, while on the M50 right now you're looking at northbound delays, mainly Tallaght to Clover Hill, although the volume is back at Firhouse lasting till past Junction 7 Lucan. That is about 18 minutes to 20 minutes to clear all that volume, and northbound moves fine after that. Southbound, you're looking at a busy off-ramp at Lucan Junction 7, but in general, the main line is moving without too much disruption. And that is your traffic. So I can squeeze in a quick one. All I'm going to say is it's a Kings of Leon track. It's a Kings of Leon track. And if this is on fire, I'd go and see a doctor.
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0: Indeed, the Kings of Leon, 4:30 on a Tuesday afternoon, with the sun shining and good news coming in that it looks like the collision on the N7 inbound approaching Junction 1A Newlands Cross has been given the all clear. Fantastic.
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0: Right, we're back. So, with one incident down, one incident still ongoing, we still have that broken down vehicle in the outbound tunnel. The left lane has been closed if you're heading in that direction. Still looking at the same delays round the north side. Inbound traffic busy on North Circular. There's also congestion inbound on Church Street, with the volume right now sitting back on North King Street. There's also a busy Arran Quay if you are on the North Quays, and traffic is just building as you head into Drumcondra for a busy Swords Road from as far back as Frank Flood Bridge. Whitworth Road still very heavy, and I'm just going to double check as traffic builds up on Constitution Hill. We did have around Hearts yesterday, we had some roadworks. I'm not sure if they're still there. I don't think they are, but we'll find out and I'll let you know. Elsewhere, we do have delays Constitution Hill to Hearts. We've got a busy Navan Road, not heavy, but it will get a much heavier very soon between Cabra Cross in the Ashtown roundabout, and if you're around Island Bridge, it's northbound trajectory that is heavy. Still no change on a packed beach road all the way up to Tom Clark Bridge. Looking at delays on Macken Street, the volume's back before Pierce. Looks like Shore Road to Kilmainham, still a couple of light changes heading over that Lewis Bridge, and the bridge down towards Kilmainham is busy, has been since earlier on. And looking at delays on the bypass at Chapel Lizard, where the volume is back before the Grey Wall. There's also a build-up through Terenure Road East. There's also a congested outbound Grand Canal approaching Harold's Cross. You are about, it's about a third full from Portobello to Harold's right now. Can't see any problems with the inbound side. And looking at the M50, by the off-ramp at Lucan, you should not come to a stop on the main line as it sits right now, while northbound is heaviest between Talla and Clover Hill, although the volume does take you bumper to bumper, busy and moving from Clover Hill to the West Link. Looking at the incidents, we have now got the broken down car in the tunnel cleared as of 45 seconds ago. So that is your traffic at 33 minutes past the hour of 4 o'clock. We've got the Kooks up after this one from Taylor.

she moves in her own way. I know a lady moving in her own way, and that is Mel. She got in touch a few minutes ago to say, Mark, glad I'm going Southside as Beach Road in Sandymount is packed up to and beyond the East Link. Slightly busier on approach to the Merrion Gates and beyond as well. Mel, you have a safe trip and thank you for your updates. If you want to get in touch, you can do. The text message here is 087 179 1032. Please make sure it is safe and legal when you do so. Good news is, don't have any incidents. Both incidents that we mentioned at the start of the show are gone. Bad news is, traffic is getting busier and busier. As you would expect with the M50, I'm going to start right now and looking at queuing northbound, much heavier now than it was earlier, with the approach to Junction 12 Firhouse being a solid back of the queue, bumper to bumper up to Clover Hill. Little bit of a change in gear and pick up in pace from Clover Hill to the West Link, although still holding volume. And southbound, bar the off-ramp at Lucan for the N4, which is pretty big. The main line is moving southbound. Now, there's a couple of spots. Busy, it's bunching, but you're not going to come to a stop down to the M11 merge. Looking at the north side, still delays on Frank Flood Bridge into Drumcondra with a busy Swords Road, a heavy Whitworth Road, congestion on Constitution Hill all the way out to Hearts. Only busy on the Navan Road between Cabra Cross and the Ashtown roundabout, but an inbound North Circular is slow, as is Church Street, which is backed up right now to North King Street, with Arran Quay your tripping point on the North Keys. Island Bridge, busy northbound, south side delays. Well, Beach Road to Tom Clark is packed. Mackin is back before Pierce. Delays on the bypass at Chapel Izzet are back before the Grey Wall. And it's a busy Shore Road heading down into Kilmainham. Other than that, delays on the Grand Canal, still only on the approach to Harold's Cross, really. All the others you will get through quick enough. And if I've missed anything, I'd love to hear from you. Other than that, let's get the music back on. Thanks for the text, Mel. And how about a bit of Lionel Richie? Hopefully that'll give you something to sing along to in the car.

Wonder Why indeed, Sister Sledge. He is the greatest dancer. Lionel Richie before that with All Night Long. It is 10 to 5 here on a glorious day in Dublin. Traffic wise, pretty okay, all things considering. We are in the height of summer. Lots of people are away. The good news is, though, we don't have any incidents to tell you about. Bad news is that we do have some traffic. Of course, we always do. Northbound M50. We're going to start there with queuing starting on approach to Junction 12 for a house, lasting until Clover Hill. Very heavy, but only busy from Clover Hill to the West Link passing Junction 7, Lucan. Northbound does move well after that until just past Junction 4, Ballymun. There is a little bit of a backlog if you're heading onto the M1M50 there. Just be prepared. The M1M50 to Clonshock is quite slow at the minute, as is the eastbound side of the R139, where queuing is as far back as St. Michael's House. Southbound, there's bunched up traffic around Blanche to the West Link, but the main delay is just an off-ramp. It's the off-ramp for Junction 7, Lucan. In general, the mainline southbound is moving quite well. Looking at the north side of the city, same delays as earlier. Arran Quay, Church Street inbound, as is North Circular inbound, with outbound volume built up around Constitution Hill to Hearts. There's also a busy Navan Road. This is between Cabercross and the Ashtown roundabout, with delays on Whitworth Road and a busy Frank Flood Bridge into Drumcondra. Congestion keeps going on to the Swords Road. And looking at the south side, no real changes. Machen, Beach Road, Sean Moran, Tom Clark Bridge, all full on the inbound, as is outbound volume on Shore Road, Chapel Lizard Bypass, and Terranure Road East from Greenmount. Looking at the inbound N7, still seeing a lot of volume coming down from the Green Isle Hotel, but not seeing a horrible outbound N7 towards Newlands. But if there is anything we've missed, do feel free to give us a shout. We did have a voice note in. Thank you so much. Good idea, that one. I will plunk it in the bank for another day. We were looking for something to talk about, and I have to admit, I heard something today that just put a smile on my face, and it got me thinking, and that was the noise of the ice cream van. Yeah, I was walking around, and you know when you hear something and it just puts a smile on your face, you know, something like the sound of the washing machine finishing or something like that. Let me know what sound puts a smile on your face. I know what puts a smile on mine, and that is when the sat nav goes, you've arrived at your destination. 087-179-1032. Let me know what sound puts a smile on your face.

0: we go. Fleetwood Mac's A Big Love as we get close to 5 o'clock here on a lovely sunny Tuesday afternoon in Dublin. My name's Mark Anthony. This is Live Drive. We're with you for another 2 hours of updates and, of course, showing big love to the texters. Big shout out. I was asking just before I hit play on that song, what sound puts a smile on your face? EB got in touch to say, Mark, I know this is a little bit cringy, but the sound of a baby laughing. Oh, I think that's so cool. I'll put a smile on my face. Peter says, Mark, seasonal for you. When I hear a fire cracking, crackling, and in the summertime when I hear the waves crash on a beach, there's some great sounds. Let me know what you think. What sounds make you smile? 087-179-1032. By the way, there's a broken down car on the N7 inbound at Junction 1, M50. It's in the right lane.
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2: Hey Dublin, it's Michael Caine. It's the 14th of July and this will happen on this day in music. In 2003, plans for Sting to write the official national anthem of Tuscany

0: came under fire by locals who insisted the job should go to an Italian and not a foreigner. The British pop star owned a home in Tuscany and had been nominated to compose the anthem by Franco Banchi. Rewind back to 1986 when Madonna had a UK number one single with Papa Don't Preach. Her second UK number one came off the back of her number one album, True Blue. And last but certainly not least, on this day in 2007, a pair of glasses worn by former Beatle John Lennon sparked a bidding war online. The red circular tinted glasses were worn by Lennon during the Beatles' 1966 tour of Japan and had been worn numerous times by the band member live. Anonymous bidders online pushed the price to an astonishing £750,000. And for anyone celebrating their birthday today, you share with frontman Dan Reynolds of Imagine Dragons. Fellow Dan in Dan Smith, vocalist of Bastille, also shares his birthday today. 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I'm Michael O'Kane, and that was what happened on this day in music.
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6: Right, let's jump figuratively straight into the traffic, see if there's any changes. Quite a bit, but nothing extraordinary. Still looking at north side delays inbound around Arran Quay, Church Street and North Circular, with busy outbound traffic starting on Constitution Hill all the way out to Harts. Little bit of a queue between Capricross and Ashtown roundabout on a busy Navan Road. Not heavy, just busy, with delays starting on Frank Blood Bridge leading up into Drumcondra for the Swords Road. Congestion on Island Bridge is in a northbound trajectory with southside delays built up on Macken Street where queues back before Pierce. There's also a busy beach road that takes you all the way to Tom Clark Bridge. The bypass at Chapel Lizard has a queue from the Grey Wall. Still seeing that broken down car on the N7. Now it's on the inbound at Junction 1 M50 in the right hand lane, and queuing on the inbound N7 is all the way back at Green. We did have an earlier incident approaching Junction 1A, Newlands Cross. So we cleared one and now we have a second one. Elsewhere, delays approaching Harold's Cross on the Grand Canal, outbound only. You're looking at close to half full with delays on the M50 southbound. Busy Ballymun to the West Link, but moving the whole way through. Northbound, it's approaching Junction 12, Firhouse to Clover Hill. That is the slowest, although the volume sticks with you till just before the West Link, and then it gives you a bit of a breathing space and some gap, but I'm afraid it starts to queue again around Junction 4 Ballymun. If you're heading for the M1 M50 to Clonshock, that is the queue. If you're turning off for the M1, once you get through the bulk start of it and hit your off ramp, you're flying. Elsewhere, the R139 eastbound is back to St Michael's House with the M1 M50 to Clonshock, also slow. Right, before I hit play on the next tune, thank you again. More texts coming in. We were talking about what sound puts a smile on your face. You know, like the ice cream van during the summer, or me with my favourite sound, which is the sat nav going, you've reached your destination. But how about this one? Opening a can. Sweet and simple. Sounds perfect to me.

Shake Your Body here on 103.2 Dublin City FM. Big shout out to Mel. Thank you. Sorry, Mel. I only saw your text as I hit play on the Buggles video, Kill the Radio Star. Mel has a bit more of an update for us on her journey this evening. She says Mark Dean's Grange Road southbound is backed up past the cemetery. It's taking 6 to 7 light changes to get through. Mel, yep, thank you so much for your update. Keep them coming. 087 179 1032. Still looking at north side delays around the likes of Whitworth Road, Frank Flood Bridge into Drumcondra, Heavy Swords Road, and also congestion building up on Constitution Hill. It's only really affecting outbound at the moment all the way to Talca, and inbound Church Street does have a queue back to North King Street. There's also a busy inbound North Circular, as there is Arran Quay outside the door here, but it seems to be the only key holding volume. And if you're heading outbound past Doyle's north side, there is volume building up on the Navan Road between Cabracross and the Ashtown roundabout. Island Bridge is slow, but only on a northbound trajectory. Still looking at the same delays south side, Macken Street, Beach Road to Tom Clark Bridge, Shore Road to Kilmainham, the bypass at Chapel Lizard, heavy on Terenure Road East. There, the queue is back to Greenmount. Delays on the M50, right, southbound, still built up, Ballymun to the West Link. Shouldn't take too long to get down to Firhouse. 20-odd minutes should have you there, but you will pass a very busy off-ramp at Junction 7, Lucan, and it's southbound from Junction 16, Cherrywood, where traffic is really busy all the way down through the M11 merge down as far as Fassrow, and northbound is Talla to Clover Hill with more volume still passing Lucan but picking up in pace from Clover Hill. So even the back of the queue on the northbound side is getting better. There is a busy approach to Junction 4 Ballymun, but if you're turning off for the M1 by Junction 2 Dublin Airport, you're not experiencing too much of a delay. We still have one incident. It is a broken down car on the N7 inbound at Junction 1 there, and it is in the right lane. Traffic is backed up to the Green Isle, so do take care if you are out and about this evening, and if you do want to let us know how your journey is going, it's 087 179 1032. Make sure it is safe and legal.

The legend herself, Miss Dolly Parton here on 103.2 Dublin City FM with the brilliant 9 to 5. We've got some top loaders and, well, we've got top loader and the Pretenders on the way to take us through to 5:30. Anthony, big shout out to you. He's on the southbound M50. Looks like it's another good day on the southbound journey times. It's only 4 minutes to get from the M1 to Ballymun at the minute. Traffic is a little bit busy between Finglas and Blanche, but that about covers it. The volume is there, Ballymun to the West Link, but like I said, Finglas to Blanche is the slowest part, and then traffic picks up. 20-odd minutes will have you down to Firhouse, fingers crossed. Again, Anthony, let us know when you get there. Elsewhere, delays further southbound start at Cherrywood, taking you through the M11 merge. Northbound is heaviest from Tallaght to Clover Hill, although the volume sticks with you up until the West Link. Just picks up pace from there. And if you're heading outbound on the N4, we've heard from Weston Simon. Big shout out to you, my friend. He says, evening, Mark, back at you, sir. N4 is moving well again tonight. It is heavy, but it is moving, and there are no delays past Junction 5. On the R403, though, Junction 5, N4 to Selbridge, seems to be a car broken down just after the entrance to Weston Aerodrome. There are no delays, but it might catch someone out. And just after that, there's roadworks. And come on, Spain, tonight. Oh, there you go. Weston Simon's up for the Spanish against the French. I have to admit, I can't call that one. I really, really can't. But I would like to see Spain win. I don't want a repeat of the last World Cup final, France and Argentina again, because I'm afraid what might happen. I think the French will win. But I think tonight's winner will be the winner of the World Cup. What do you reckon? 087 179 1032. Being told about multiple reports about a collision on Stadbrook Road at the junction with Ronan Park. That's your only incident. Let's get the tunes on.

0: Pretenders, don't get me wrong. You're listening to Live Drive here on 103.2 Dublin City FM. And don't get me wrong, Anthony is having a decent journey on the southbound M50. It has taken him a grand total of 4 minutes to get from the M1 M50 roundabout down to the first junction, which is Ballymun. 10 minutes was just to get by Finglas. And 15 minutes later, he's passing Junction 6 Blanche. Southbound opens up from there and until Junction 16 Cherrywood. Traffic is busy northbound, mainly between Tallaght and Clover Hill, although the volume does last until up closer to the West Links. Just way quicker pace after Clover Hill. Inbound N7 and outbound N7 are busy at the moment. Inbound from the Green Isle Hotel, outbound all the way to Newlands. We did have a couple of incidents there. They are gone now, but both on the inbound, one at Junction 1, one at Junction 1A earlier on. We're just dealing with the backlog, to be fair. We were told by Weston Simon that outbound N4 was moving quite well. But since his last report, there's a second set of roadworks. He said they've been set up on the R403 near Junction 5 on the N4, and it's causing delays at the moment. Thank you for letting us know, Weston Simon. If you want to get in touch, it's 087 179 1032. I've got tunes galore on the way, coming out of the wazoo for the next half hour. You've got Phil Collins, New Order, Sinead O'Connor, and I've got some Mundy and Sharon Shannon straight after this very quick ad break.
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0: Okay, I have added the last two tracks to fill this half hour to take us to six. So we've got some Mandinka with Sinead O'Connor on the way, after some Sharon Shannon with the Galway Girl, New Order, Phil Collins, Peter Gabriel and Spandau Ballet. You can't beat it.

There we go. We were talking early on about sounds that put a smile on your face. Well, when I press play on a Sinead O'Connor song, that definitely puts a smile on my face. Big shout out to Cuiva. She's sent us in a message asking, she's heading up to the airport, what's the M50 like? Well, if you're on the southbound, which I know she's not, if you are heading down to Blanchardstown, we heard from Anthony, it is flying along. You're looking at very mild delays, although busy between Finglas and Blanche southbound, you are looking at a decent run down to Junction 12 for a house where Anthony will give us a journey time. He's just sent us in the journey time now. But looking at traffic from Blanche down to Cherrywood, you're moving the whole way through. It is busy from Junction 16 down through the M11, merging heavy down to Fassrow, while the northbound M50, are you listening, Cuiva, is holding up traffic around Junction 11 Tallaght to Clover Hill. Busy, but moving from there through to the West Link, and then you are free as a bird up until the approach to the M1 M50 roundabout. If you're turning off of the M1 and Junction 2 Dublin Airport, everything seems to be okay. So, yeah, really, once you clear Clover Hill, your northbound journey is fine. I said just over 20 minutes to get down to Fir House. It looks like it's 26 minutes right now. Thank you, Anthony. He does say it took about 15 minutes to get by Blanche. So, and that's from the M1. It was only 4 minutes to get to Ballymun, 10 minutes to Finglas, 15 to Blanche, and 25 minutes down to Fir House. Looking at the north side of the city, still seeing delays on Arran Quay. Inbound delays cover Swords Road to the flyover, Church Street as far back as North King Street. North Circular inbound is busy. Outbound volume is heavy on Constitution Hill to Harts. Don't forget as well, roadworks are blocking the bus lane on Finglas Road there. Also busy on the Navan Road between Cabracross and Ashtown roundabout. Congestion for the tunnel exit there. Frank Flood Bridge are heading in that direction. Frank Flood Bridge, Drumcondra and Swords Road holding delays. And looking at the south side, it's busy on Beach Road up to Tom Clark Bridge. Shawnmore Road is heavy as well. There's multiple reports about a collision on Stadbrook Road there at the junction with Rowan Park. And there's also a broken down car on Shawnmore Road that's blocking the inbound lane after the lights at Glassbottle Avenue. There's also congestion on Macken Street, which is back before Pierce. Only a light delay on the bypass at Chapel Lizard. Full on Shore Road down to Kilmainham. Tyrconnell Road is a queue, as is the outbound and inbound N7. Busy from the M50 out to Newlands. Busy inbound from the Green Isle. We had incidents there all afternoon. They were both on the inbound, to be fair. We just not recovered with the backlog. And finally, looking at the Grand Canal, outbound Harold's Cross approach, half full from Portobello. The exact same, but in the opposite direction, half full, Harold's Cross to Portobello coming inbound. That is your traffic, 42 minutes past five. If you're going to have two things in life, it's going to be order and faith. And what do you get if you put them both together?

There we go. You can't hurry love. You can't hurry many things in life. But there you go. Phil Collins here on 103.2 Dublin City FM. Got some Peter Gabriel and Spandau Ballet to take us through till 6. Richie, big shout out to you. He says, evening, Mark. There's an incident on the R139 eastbound. It is just before Malahide Road Junction. Left lane. Smart one, Richie. Thank you. Trapper, big shout out to you as well. He goes, Mark, there seems to be a broken down bus on the N1 at Plunkett College. It's blocking the bus lane heading outbound. Big love to you too, Trapper. We do have multiple reports of a collision on Stadbrook Road there at the junction with Rowan Park. We've also got a broken down bus on the Swords Road outbound, blocking the bus lane at Highfield Hospital. And it's still got a breakdown of a car on Sean Moore Road that's blocking the inbound lane after the lights at Glassbottle Avenue. Traffic is pretty busy around the city at the minute, but it's still quite all right considering we are in the height of the summer. We're looking at delays north side on Arranquay, Church Street inbound as far back as North King, and North Circular with a busy inbound Swords Road from the flyover. Outbound does have delays on the Bishop's Palace, Drumcondra and Swords Road heading down towards the tunnel exit, and also Whitworth Road, a busy along with Constitution Hill to Hearts, and also a queue on the Navan Road between Cavercross and the Ashtown roundabout. Now looking at the south side of the city, we've got delays on Beach Road to Tom Clark Bridge inbound Macken Street, and also a busy inbound Patrick Street and South Circular to Rialto. And if you're on the outbound side, we've got delays on the bypass at Chapel Izzard, but only back as far as the Ballyfermot slip. It is full on Shore Road to Kilmainham, Tyrconnell Road, Terenure Road East, and busy now on the Grand Canal, outbound especially approaching Ranelagh Bridge, Portobello Bridge, both taking two lightweights from the back of the queue to clear, and Harold's Cross three lightweights, while inbound approaching Portobello is about two-thirds full right now. And finally on the M50 southbound, you're looking at, 5 minutes to Ballymun, 10 to Finglas, 15 to Blanche, and 25 minutes down to Firhouse, with further heavy delays from Cherrywood down through the M11 merge. And northbound is slowest between Tallaght and Clover Hill, although the volume stays with you till you clear the West Link. You're just moving at a much quicker pace up until then. Turning off for the airport's fine, but there's a bit of a queue for the M1 M52 Clonshock, which itself is slow. And that is your traffic. Right, let's get these two tunes on to take us all the way to 6.

Right, we are back. It's just gone a minute past six. I'm going to hand over the reins for less than two minutes as Erica brings us the showbiz news. But just to reiterate the incidents, because we have two collisions and two

0: breakdowns on the go at the moment. A collision on Stadbrook Road there at the junction with Rowan Park. A collision on the N11, Stillorgan Road outbound, that is blocking the right lane after the lights on Brewery Road. And then the two breakdowns are on the Swords Road, which is a bus. It's on the outbound. It's blocking the bus lane at Highfield Hospital. And a broken down car on Seanmore Road blocking the inbound lane at the lights there for Glassbottle Avenue. So there you go. That is your headlines. Let's get some showbiz news on the way.
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3: Hey, I'm Erica here with your latest showbiz news on Dublin City FM. Musician Harry Styles has officially achieved a Guinness World Record for the longest residency by a musician during a single run. Wrapping up his residency at London after 12 nights as a part of his Together Together tour, his record was marked on July 4th. This saw the singer overtake the previous record of 10 Wembley Stadium shows, which had been previously achieved by the band Coldplay. Styles is set to take his residency to Brazil, with performances spanning 4 nights in Sao Paulo. As the World Cup swiftly approaches the quarterfinals, football fans are preparing to bid farewell to the sport's most prolific players. After a devastating loss to Norway, Brazil's top scorer Neymar announces his retirement of international football. Similarly, captain of Portugal's national team Cristiano Ronaldo has also ended his World Cup career after losing a match against Spain. Fans and experts alike wonder whether we may also be seeing Argentina's captain Lionel Messi's departure, depending on how this global tournament comes to an end. Pico Lopez was overwhelmed after touching down in Ireland, where he received a hero's welcome at Dublin Airport. The centre-back for Shamrock Rovers and professional footballer for Cape Verde was reportedly blown away with support after returning home from the World Cup. Pictured with his wife and son, he was greeted by family, friends, reporters and fans as they welcomed him home after a well-played match against Argentina. That's the latest showbiz update from me, Erica, on 103.2 Dublin City FM.
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5: It is indeed, and we are into the final hour of today's show, but we're still looking at a load of busy spots all around the city. It is quite sporadic, to be fair. Most journeys are moving quite well. However, always a caveat, isn't there? We're going to start with the north side, and we're going to start with inbound traffic. Swords Road inbound, very busy, as is Church Street, as far back as North King, and inbound North Circular is showing a delay, along with Arran Quay on the North Quays. Now, if you're heading outbound, you can expect a queue to form around Constitution Hill, bumper to bumper through Phibsborough Road all the way to Tolka there, or just past Hearts. Don't forget, there are roadworks blocking the bus lane there on Finglas Road, and also congestion around Whitworth Road, the Bishop's Palace into Drumcondra, the Swords Road. There's a broken down bus there. Be prepared. And Fairview right now is sitting back as far as Edges Corner. There is a delay between Cabra across an Ashtown roundabout, it's called the Navan Road, and it's not the worst I've ever seen, to be honest. While Southside volume is built up as you come out of Houston, pretty much immediately St John's left turn to South Circular is packed, so is Shore Road heading down into Kilmainham. Actually, just up past Concolbert there, the bypass of Chapel is, it's only back to the Ballyfermot. It's slipped, to be fair. There is a full tier Connell Road, and there's congestion around the city centre inbound covering Patrick Street, along with inbound delays on Macken. Also busy on Beach Road up to Tom Clark Bridge, and traffic on the Grand Canal is showing only inbound delay approaching Portobello Bridge. But outbound, you're looking at a couple of lightweights to clear Ranelagh, Portobello, and I'm afraid Harold's Cross is about two-thirds full coming down from Portobello. Elsewhere, White's Cross is busy. Again, we have a collision ongoing on the outbound N11, the Lorgan Road there. And if you're on the M50 southbound, hugely improved. And it didn't need to be, because it was moving quite well anyway. 25 minutes was having you from the M1 down to Firhouse at Junction 12. That's going to be closer to 20 minutes now. The main delay southbound, it starts at Cherrywood, Junction 16. And if you're going northbound, it's heavy from Ballymount to Clover Hill, although busy up to Lucan. It takes off from there and you're flying all the way up to the M1 M50 roundabout after that. There is a bit of a queue for the M1 M50 to Clonshock, but if you're turning off at the airport, you're fine. I do have inbound traffic on the N7 from Green Isle Hotel, and outbound busy from the M50 to Newlands Cross. But that is what it looks like out and about right now. Let's get some tunes in. I've got a couple of double ups for you now. Sagala and Craig David, and then some Daft Punk and Pharrell.

Getting Lucky with Daft Punk, and of course Segala and Craig David before that, as we fast approach a quarter past six on a glorious Tuesday afternoon here on 103.2 Dublin City FM. Are you getting lucky with traffic? There's a couple of places where you won't be lucky, and that is on the north side if you're using North Circular, approaching Doyle's from Mountjoy, packed at the moment, as is inbound. Looking at Constitution Hill outbound, bumper to bumper all the way to Hearts, and a very slow Constitution Hill inbound. In fact, it's the back of the queue for Church Street. We're seeing delays on the Navan Road. Not massive delays, but still busy between Cabracross and the Ashtown roundabout. And traffic is built up on Whitworth Road, the Bishop's Palace through to the Swords Road, and at the Fairview from Edges Corner, with slow moving volume northbound or southbound. Let me reiterate, southbound on Island Bridge, and traffic actually moving well now on Tom Clark Bridge. The problem is Beach Road is full behind it, along with Sean Moore Road, and there's a broken down car on Sean Moore Road that's blocking the inbound lane after the lights at Glassbottle Avenue. Macken Street's back before Pierce. Traffic congestion on the South Keys covers Essex Quay up to Merchants Quay the whole way through. And traffic out of Houston sees a clear now. Chapel Lizard bypass. The problem only is the turn off for St. John's left turn to South Circular. That's the one with the queue. Looking at Shore Road to Kilmainham, busy as is inbound South Circular to Rialto. Speaking of inbound Southside delays, Bluebell inbound is very busy at the moment. And we do have a busy in and outbound N7, but approaching the Red Cow from Nate Road is okay right now. And we've also got a busy Terenure Road east on White's Cross with no change on the Grand Canal. Outbound has delays approaching Ranelagh, Portobello and Harold's Cross bridges, while inbound is just a busy approach to Portobello. M50 southbound flying, no delays. 20 odd minutes will have you down to Firhouse. You do have a queue from Cherrywood though, down through the M11 merge, and northbound it's really just Ballymount to Clover Hill that will slow you down. And Weston Simon says, evening again Mark, out with the dogs now. The road works I mentioned earlier on the R403 are now backing up the N4 around Junction 5 and back towards Junction 4. Once you do pass Junction 5 outbound N4, things are moving great. Weston Simon, you're an absolute legend, aren't you? I mean, like, he's gone home, parked the car, taken the dogs out for a walk, and he still updates us. Absolute star.

There we go. Bowie with Changes. Am I seeing any changes? A little bit, especially on the M50. Southbound is moving well now. A little bit of bunching between Finglas and Blanche, and even down by Cherrywood, the pace is getting much better. It's still a queue from Junction 16 down to Junction 6, Fast Road, but it's moving. And northbound is busiest around Junction 9, Red Cow. There are still delays on the south side on the Grand Canal, outbound Ranelagh, Portobello and Harold's Cross bridges, 2 to 3 lightweights to clear inbound approaching Portobello, about 2 lightweights as well. We do have delays on Stillorgan Park and White's Cross. We do have a collision on the N11 Stillorgan Road outbound there, blocking the right lane after the lights up Brewery Road. And we still have a broken down bus on the Swords Road, although the breakdown on Seanmore Road is now clear. North side volume heaviest around Constitution Hill in both directions, in fact, heading down inbound to Church Street and heading outbound to Hearts, with a busy either direction on Swords Road. Still has the broken down bus there, and we're still seeing delays both directions of North Circular to and from Mountjoy. But that's your traffic. Let's get the Laz on, because there she goes.

0: local. All for you here on 103.2 Dublin City FM. 6:30 already. The day is flying in. It's nearly with us as well. We've got more great shows still to come, but you still have myself, JR and David for another half hour, and we'll be back shortly to give you more updates.
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0: Right, the good news is the two breakdowns, the one on Seanmore Road and the one on Swords Road, have been cleared. The bad news is we still have the collision ongoing on the N11, Stillorgan Road. A little bit of a caveat there. It has been moved over into the cycle lane. And the only other incident is multiple reports of a collision on Stadbrook Road there at the junction with Rowan Park. This is your traffic. This is Live Drive. We've got a tune or two from Westlife and Jazzy. And then I'll be back to tell you all about the rest of the city.

There we go. Caught me off guard slightly there, and I wouldn't mind. I was sitting here ready for it. That is Jazzy with Makeup and Westlife's, of course, World of Our Own. For all you people with suspicious minds, you are correct. Elvis Presley is on the way. A little bit of Steve Winwood straight after. And then we're going to finish out with some Beatles and Black Box. Why not? But we are live drive. Traffic is what we're here for. Just to reiterate, the two incidents that are ongoing, one of them was at 6 o'clock. We had a collision on the N11, Stillorgan Road out. Bound. Half six, it has been finally moved into the cycle lane. We still have multiple reports about a collision on Stadbrook Road there at the junction with Rowan Park. There are only two incidents, and traffic is in general getting better, slowly but surely, like the N7 inbound now, much improved. No real delays on approach to Red Cow, no real problems heading out to Newlands or coming inbound. However, there are delays still around the south side, Kilmore Road inbound Bluebell, Shore Road to Kilmainham, inbound South Circular Torrialto, inbound Patrick Street and Beach Road, and Macken Street is back before Pierce with a busy queue approaching White's Cross via Stillorgan Road and Stillorgan Park especially. The Grand Canal, no real change with outbound volume slow approaching Ranelagh, Portobello and Harold's Cross bridges, but no more than 2 to 3 lightweights from the back of the queue to clear, and inbound approaching Portobello is busy. North side volume, I can see delays around the Bishop's Palace into Drumcondra for a busy outbound Swords Road. I can see a queue on Whitworth Road. David has said big improvements on inbound Constitution Hill. We're now back to being Church Street as far back as before North King Street, though. Constitution Hill outbound to Hearts is busy, as is both directions of North Circular. Dorset to Doyle's, and also heading inbound as well. And that is our traffic. We don't have any real issues on the M50. Bit of bunching between Finglas and Blanche and Cherrywood and the Merge, and northbound you've got a busy either side of Junction 9 Red Cow, but that about covers it. So I'll tell you what, let's get these tunes on the way. We'll come back, we'll do another traffic report, play a Beatles tune, come back, say goodbye, and we'll call it a day. But that won't be for another 20 minutes, so stick with us here on Live Drive and enjoy some Elvis and some Steve Winwood.

0: Steve Winwood with Higher Love. And speaking of getting higher, astronauts come home feeling like they are being watched. Yes, that is a topic of conversation that's going to happen on tonight's astronomy show here on 103.2 Dublin City FM. Yes, the lads are in action from 7:30. They'll also be chatting about space debris clouds that have been discovered, and they're supposedly full of dangerous bits of space junk. And also they'll be talking about astronauts not just like coming home feeling like they're being watched, but also seeing strangers when they look in the mirror as well. Lots of great chat coming up from 7:30 on Ireland's best astronomy show for you here on 103.2 Dublin City FM. So stay tuned. Final traffic report of the day. We've got a busy north side around the Swords Road approach from the Bishop's Palace. Bibsborough to Harts is a delay. Inbound North Circular is busy. Southside volume is clearing quickly, but there are a few spots like Patrick Street inbound and Macken Street which are holding volume. And it looks like the Grand Canal is still a little bit busy approaching Ranelagh, Portobello, Harold's Cross, all on the outbound. Can't see any problems with the M50, north or southbound, all running smooth as you like. So that's it. We're going to call it a day. Well, I will be back straight after this Beatles tune with our final goodbyes.
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0: There you go. That is another day of Live Drive done for. Thank you to everybody who has tuned in. If you're just listening, if you've contributed via text, WhatsApp, we love hearing from you. We love having you as part of the Live Drive team, but we want to say goodbye and want to say thank you to Jonathan Randall, my producer, David Waldron on the cameras. Have a great evening. If you're going to the Rovers game, if you're staying home to watch France against Spain, or whatever you're getting up to, final words as always, Dublin, stay safe and always stay sound.
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1: Hiya, I'm Megan McRury and this is Loving and Listening Live, your go-to guide to the hottest live concerts in Dublin. We are keeping it Irish for this one. Blessed be our music. Let's see who we got. Kicking this off with, you already know, Dermot Kennedy, along with special guests Amble and Aaron Rowe. Three big Irish names all in one night. Playing in the Aviva July 11th and 12th. This makes Dermot the first Irish solo artist to play not one, but two gigs in this iconic venue. Followed by D10. And I'm not talking about Ballyferment. I'm talking about December 10. The new and exciting Irish and British boy band that's been popping off everywhere. Super talented with a very bright future ahead of them. And they are in the National Stadium on July 21st. Finishing off with no other than the Wolftones, the iconic Irish band that's made its music a staple in our culture. They keep trying to leave, but we won't let them. No farewell tours while I'm around. Playing in the Three Arena, July 3rd and 4th and 24th and 25th. The Irish are completely taking over the rest of July, as we should. Let's get our summer, people. I'm Meg, and that was Loving and Listening Live.
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We were both too tired to sleep, so we took turns of staring

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0: Hello, good evening, and welcome to the Astronomy Show here on 103.2 Dublin City FM with John Dixon and myself, Ben Emmett. Good evening, John.
1: And a very good evening to you, Ben. Hi, everyone.
0: As ever, our email address is astronomy@dublincityfm.ie, and the text and WhatsApp number is 087-179-1032. That's 087-179-1032. And you can also catch us live on the internet at dublincityfm.ie and also as a podcast. And we'll get straight into it, as ever, with what to see in the night sky, starting with the planets.
1: No, we go with the space station.
0: Oh, okay. Yeah. We go with the space station.
1: We've got one. Bit of conflicting information about what the correct time is, but we'll go with the usual ones, which you have.
0: Oh,
1: I think we're on a different hour on the one that I have here. So
0: that's the idea. Okay, let's start with the International Space Station. You should be able to see it anywhere in Ireland this evening. Hopefully, the skies will remain clear. I did see it last night.
1: Yeah.
0: Yes. Uh-huh. I was on a beach in Kerry, and I was looking at Venus and sinking slowly in the western sky, and looked up, and directly above was a very, very bright space station. But more of that and on, perhaps. Well, let's talk about tonight. It will be visible in Ireland from 10:38 p.m. until 10:44 p.m. Another nice high pass, about 56 degrees altitude maximum and a magnitude of -3.6.
1: Yeah,
0: so
1: bright.
0: Nice high and bright. You can't miss it. West goes west to east, very bright. The same apparent speed as a high-flying aeroplane, but of course there's no flashing lights. It's what you're seeing is the very bright reflection of the sun from the reflecting the sunlight off the solar panels. Yeah. And speaking of the sun, actually, on the night before when I was walking on the same beach in Kerry, or close to it, I saw a magnificent sunset. Now, in the sunset, you usually, it's very uncommon to have a really clear horizon.
1: Mm-hmm.
0: And I was on the beach and the sun was setting and into the sea. It was amazing. I have a little video. I'll show you later.
1: I would like to see it. We don't. Where do we get it? No, because we're full of trees in our place.
0: Yeah,
1: so we don't get to see a horizon.
0: And even usually, no matter where you are, the horizon will be there'll be a bit of cloud or disturbance. But this was just see the sun sinking into the sea was absolutely amazing. And the sunset there was at 9:56 or 57, because mm-hmm. Further west, a good few minutes, about maybe 15 minutes later than here in Dublin. Mm-hmm.
1: Yeah.
0: But that was amazing.
1: That's
0: amazing.
1: Good. Yeah. So, on the beach. Yeah, there you go. Now, I'm going into detail in the planets around at the moment. Venus being really the one, you mentioned it earlier. And it is the only easy to see planet in June and July. You know, it's one of those ones that it's so bright, it's you cannot miss it. June the 9th, it had its historic close approach to Jupiter, which is known as a conjunction. But after that, it's getting a little lower each evening. By the end of July, it will be just 5 degrees up. So if you go out each evening, and we have been lucky so far, with clear skies, and you will actually see the difference every single night, which is great to see as well. Mars, unfortunately, is still too near the sun to be well seen. Even in late July, it's still only 15 degrees in the southeast at the start of nautical twilight, when the constellations can be just about made out. Its tiny disk is less than 5 arc seconds right at the end of July, so we have another couple of weeks to go before that. Mm. Jupiter, as I just mentioned, it had its historic conjunction with Venus on June the 9th. And it's not really one that we can see now, I suppose. Saturn, on the other hand, it slowly emerges into the morning skies by the end of July, and it'll be reasonably high in the southeast as dawn begins to break. It's remarkable to think that this is all happening before our eyes, and only when we look up do we see the differences. So Saturn was in our evening skies a couple of months back, and now it's going back into the morning skies. The two elusive ones, Uranus and Neptune. Uranus magnitude plus 5.8. Very difficult to see. And it was closer to the sun late May. And even by the end of July, it's still low in the morning skies and not really worth observing yet. Neptune slowly emerges into the morning skies, especially towards the end of July again. So we have a couple of weeks before things start to happen again. It's in Pisces at the moment, just below the square of Pegasus, if you want to have a wander around with a good telescope, pair of binoculars, if you have something. And it's really too faint if you don't have a telescope as well. So that's really all. So Venus.
0: Venus is the bright one. And as you mentioned, Saturn in the morning. Saturn rises actually just about half an hour after midnight. And Mercury is also too close to the sun in the sky to be visible at all. So that bright object in the western sky, still that Venus, the brightest one, setting at about 11:30 in the evenings nowadays. And just as a pointer for you, on Friday, that bright object near the moon, that'll be Venus. Speaking of the moon, we had a new moon this morning, and at the moment it is now a waxing crescent. Now it's a 0.2% waxing crescent. Now good luck trying to find that. Mm-hmm. See that. And so therefore it is visible, just little, it will set a little bit after the sun, there or thereabouts, and it will rise tomorrow morning. But is it about 10? No, it'll set rather at 18 minutes past 10 this evening, about a half an hour after sun set. And it will rise again in the morning, about 6:15 tomorrow morning. It'll be due south or at its highest at 2:40. A.M. or 2:40 p.m. I should say, and it will be and then when it sets, that's at on the 15th at 10:40, I think. I got all the my notes are a bit confusing tonight, but let's go to the sun. So sunrise tomorrow in Dublin is at 5:15 a.m., 8 minutes later than a week ago, and local or solar noon when the sun is at its highest and casting its shortest shadow and due south, that's at 1:31 p.m., and the sun sets at 9:45 p.m. tomorrow, which is 6 minutes earlier than a week ago, and then we'll have civil twilight until about 10:30, and a nautical twilight ending just before midnight, and then we'll have about 3.5 hours of astronomical twilight before civil twilight comes around again. So we'll have no astronomical night for another 2 weeks or so. So that means tomorrow there'll be 2 minutes and 21 seconds less daylight than today, when there will be 16 hours or 29 minutes between sunrise and sunset. So it's about, compared with last week, then we'll have 14 minutes less daylight than a week ago.
1: So yeah, I can't say that I've noticed it that much.
0: You wouldn't really notice it. Well, you got to remember, it's 14 minutes, but I mean, 7 of those are in the morning, when most of us are still in the land of Nod. Me, well, I'm usually in the land of Nod, 5 in the morning. Anyway, but so that's it for the planets and the sun and the moon at the moment.
1: Yep, there have been researchers researching from the University of Warwick in the UK, and they found that in the geostationary orbit, I wasn't aware of this actually, that there was too much stuff up there. I thought there might be only a few geostationary satellites, just going around the equator, or should I say, going around with the Earth as we go around. And seemingly tiny pieces of space junk, only 2 inches or 5 centimeters in size, are cluttering a valuable orbital region where some of the most costly satellites reside. So this is the new study that's going on at the moment. The region of space at the altitude of 22,000 miles, which is what's required to, I suppose, let the satellites talk to each other and not see the Earth in between. And they go exactly the same speed as we do. So we travel at about 1,000 miles an hour. There we go. Roughly 24
0: hours.
1: At
0: this latitude, isn't it?
1: Yeah. Well, at the equator.
0: Oh, at the equator.
1: Yeah, at the equator.
0: Oh, it'd be less here.
1: And seemingly, I know how they got up there, I don't know. I would have thought that you would have zoomed a satellite up. Why would there be pieces of space junk up there? I don't know. It's really strange. It's a new sort of a study. And it's places cluttered with dangerous, previously unseen bits of space junk that could destroy costly satellites, which are up there at the moment, which are permanently suspended above the fixed spot on the equator. And one single satellite in the geostationary ring has a constant view of a vast portion of the globe. So, in other words, and then it will see another satellite out at the same distance. And we've been taking advantage of this particular thing for decades now, for things like TV broadcasting, internet delivery, Earth observation, and even weather monitoring. But it appears that those satellites up there might not be safe up there at all. So there's evidently a reason. I'm going to do a little bit of research in this a little bit further, because why there would be so much debris out at 22,000 miles from our surface above the equator, I am not too sure why.
0: Well, of course, they have a certain shelf life, I was going to say, but I'm not sure whether how many of those would have. Would they have thrusters to keep them kind of nurtured back into position, then, and then they would eventually run out, and then maybe do a bit of tumbling and moving, and then once they crash into another geostationary, supposedly geostationary at that stage, and that would send bits.
1: No, I haven't heard of many two collisions up in that sort of world. Well.
0: Not usually at that, as far as I know, not at that altitude. Yes.
1: Yep, so they've used an 8-foot or 2.5-metre Isaac Newton telescope in La Palma in the Canary Islands to discover all this. And they ran the particular data through new image processing algorithms. Aren't algorithms great? Do you like algorithms? You can't beat a good algorithm. And these are out there to distinguish smaller and much fainter fragments than was previously possible in the distant geostationary orbit. That's my new subject to study now. A geostationary space junk. Huh? There you go.
0: Thank you, John. That's John's obsession with space junk.
1: I can't understand. There's so much up there.
0: Thousands, probably millions of bits. Yeah. Well, I know there's many pieces are being tracked. 10,000 or 20,000?
1: Oh, no, there are far more than that. Above 10 centimetres, there's probably, you're probably right, about 20, 30,000. But in below that, there could be millions. Flecks of paint and little
0: bits and bobs. Yeah. Okay. Thank you, John. You're listening to The Astronomy Show here on 103.2 Dublin City FM with John Dixon and Ben Emmett. Our email address is astronomy@dublincityfm.ie, and the text and WhatsApp number is 087-179-1032. That's 087-179-1032. We'd love to hear from you. And any questions, comments you have, always welcome. And of course, you can catch us live on the internet at dublincityfm.ie, and also as a podcast. Now, John, tell us a little bit about, I know you were looking at this earlier, about the NASA's New Horizon, the probe that was launched many, many years ago to go to Pluto. And apparently it's 6 billion miles beyond Pluto. I thought Pluto was far away, but it's gone 6,000 miles. I think we mentioned this last week. Well, in as far as the speed that it was launched at, that it got to the moon in about 10 hours.
1: Yeah.
0: Such was its speed.
1: What they do with this New Horizons probe is let it have a little snooze for months on end. So just after 6 billion miles away from Pluto. How can that be? Away from Pluto, that's how many away from us here. That's absolutely incredible. All of these discoveries now from pioneering missions like Voyager, New Horizons, teach us how little we know about what lies beyond. This is the discovery world. And we've just told earlier today and yesterday that the New Horizons probe has woken up in good health, nearly 6 billion miles away from Pluto. And it has spent a mere year, just nearly a year in hibernation, traveling such vast distances between our solar systems. Most remote objects means New Horizons often cruises for months and months and months at at a time with no little other than do it and have a little snooze. So, and in while it's doing that, it's collecting data of some sort, and it holds that until it's woken up and then sends it all back to be analysed down here. So New Horizons entered just such a hibernation period just last August, and we're July at the moment, so it's almost a year. And as we've been told, it's woken up in good health, and the spacecraft is actually 5.9 billion miles from Earth. So how long does that take for radio waves to get?
0: 23, isn't that the one that's about 23? Yeah, it's a, they're the Voyager.
1: That's the Voyager, so, yeah. It's not quite
0: that long.
1: It's 9 hours out and 9 hours back.
0: Oh.
1: Yeah, so at some stage, New Horizons will stretch out a little bit further, and I don't know whether it'll leave the zone as we're in, the solar.
0: Sure it will leave. Well, if it keeps going, it'll eventually leave the solar system.
1: Yep, I do know that the other two, Voyager 1 and 2, are travelling at around 40,000 miles per hour. Not sure exactly what this, so I better look it up and find out how fast it's going, but it's still mighty quick to get 5.9 billions away from Earth, so it's evidently going to throw back some information back to Earth. So if you miss the first 9 hours, you have to wait 18 before you get another one.
0: Before you get a reply.
1: Yeah.
0: Thank you, John, for that. And I was just wondering, what's your next subject for this evening?
1: These are all to do with astronauts. And if you look at your own face first thing tomorrow,
0: try not to look at my face.
1: In a mirror. Okay, you're going to do that when you're shaving or whatever else you're doing. It'll appear a little bit puffy, a little softer, and briefly, you're going to be a little taller than you have been the day before, as your spine...
0: Gravity hasn't compressed your spine.
1: It hasn't compressed your spine.
0: We're all a bit taller or longer in the morning than we are in the evening.
1: Not by much. It's about 3% taller. And bone thins, would you believe it, 1 to 1.5% a month, as pressure reshapes the eyeball itself. So there's a lot of stuff that's going on that we don't really notice. The morning body is a mild, temporary version of what astronauts live inside for months. Take gravity away and the tug of war loses a side. At around 2 litres of fluid climb from your legs up into your chest. And when you're in space,
0: you don't have gravity pulling it down, and apparently, into your head and your sinuses,
1: and your sinus and face,
0: and
1: as
0: apparently,
1: well.
0: It never quite goes away.
1: No, it doesn't.
0: It's with you for life, or
1: I'm not sure.
0: Small degree.
1: Mm-hmm.
0: Thing.
1: NASA calls it puffy face. It's a 2025 study found roughly that 80% of station crew live with the congestion, and I've heard this before. You're a little bit nasally when you come back, and it never really goes. So you have a bit of a sinusy problem. Scott Kelly said that the headward shift is the worst at the start, but never fully clear, so that's just to confirm that. Meanwhile, the spine unspools. Now, I could do with an unspooling spine. And you can be roughly 3% taller. And your eyeballs do really strange things as well. I don't know. I've decided I'm not going to space now. Yeah, and every change in its photograph of what the gravity has been doing to every second since birth. Yeah, astronauts aren't altered by space. They're shown Earth's handiwork instead. So lots of experiments going on with that to document all the changes that astronauts go through compared to us down here, us mere mortals on Earth.
0: Thank you, John. Now, I know there's a video about astronauts when they come home. They feel like they're being watched. I haven't seen it. Have you seen it? So they're not just paranoid, are they?
1: No, this is not.
0: Because apparently when you're on the on Earth, look behind you. There's somebody watching you, but. No, your brain is always constantly monitoring where you are and how you are and your orientation, and feels the pressure of the ground on your feet and the fluid in your ear tells you whether you're standing up straight or upside down. Or,
1: yeah.
0: And if that goes, that goes swirly whirly, you can get a bit of a motion sickness.
1: Yeah.
0: But I don't know whether you saw that video.
1: I haven't seen the video. I am going to watch it. It's there to be seen. And as you just mentioned, it's your brain is constantly guessing where your body is. So you know where you're standing, lying down, finding forward, backwards, where the fluid in your inner ear is, exactly, your balance is correct, the weight of your limbs, and stitches it all into a seamless sense of being here, upright, oriented. And we never notice the calculation. So there's another thing we don't notice, but space seemingly breaks all of these inputs. And without gravity to pull against, the referent points that told the brain that this is down, this is due, this is up, simply stop reporting. So the brain adapts, rewrites its own model to fit a world with no floor. So what do we make of this? So the strange part is the return, is what the astronauts say. The old model doesn't switch back on when the wheels touch the runway. It lingers, and the sensations it produces, deeply unsettling, personal, and I think the video would be worth watching. So let's keep rolling that one as well.
0: Check it out for sure. Yeah,
1: so it just changes your perception on everything that we take for normal. Yeah.
0: Oh, super. Thank you, John. 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Our email address is astronomy@dublincityfm.ie, and the text and WhatsApp number is 087-179-1032. That's 087-179-1032. And you can catch us live on the internet at dublincityfm.ie and also as a podcast. Now, John, I mentioned earlier this morning, or earlier, that we had a new moon this morning. 10:43, I believe it was, to be precise. So the next one, as you know, is in 28, 29 days, whatever the lunar, I always forget the exact figure.
1: Mm-hmm.
0: But the next one is going to be quite different, because normally from our, no matter where you are on Earth, when the new moon comes around, from your perspective here on Earth, it usually will pass above or below the sun, because the Earth, the inclination of the moon's orbit to the Earth's equator is about 5%. So you'd normally see it above. Well, you won't see it, because the dark side would be, which is the side we always see anyway, but it'll be dark when there's a new moon. That's normally, that'll be faced towards us. However, my point is, the next new moon will be quite different, because it will pass right in front of the moon. So on Wednesday, the 12th of August, at the next new moon, there will be an eclipse of the moon.
1: And Ben will be there to see it.
0: I will be, my plan is to be in the path of totality in northern Spain. Hopefully it won't be too hot. But as I mentioned before, it will be visible in Dublin. It'll be partially eclipsed in Dublin. Yeah. I think the 93-94%, something around there. So, as I mentioned before, get your eclipse shades while you still can, or prepare to project an image so you can see the moon to the sun being a crescent sun. And it'll be in the evening. I don't really have the time there. It's for Dublin. I do have them somewhere. It's around about 7 in the evening.
1: I don't have it for here just at the moment. But
0: Might have them somewhere. Might be able to find them in the next.
1: As we get closer to it, we shall announce.
0: We will announce the times.
1: Yeah, but you're going for totality.
0: I am going into the path of totality.
1: And it's creeping down from Greenland, Iceland, and then through Spain. And Majorca seemingly is a good place to watch it as well. It's right in the area of totality.
0: Very late the evening too. I thought about going to Palma because it looks wet. There'll be nothing in front. Well, I mean, there'll just be the sea.
1: Mm.
0: So it'll be from that point of view, it'll be good. There'll be no trees or mountains. However, if the weather, the clouds, if there are clouds at that time, not that likely in Palma, but you've nowhere to go or to run to. Whereas if you're on the mainland on the day, you can say, oh, I'm going, you know, you can go, like, follow the, just keep an eye on the weather forecast, like we did in Texas 2 years ago. Mm-hmm. There was a bit of a weather front coming in. I was trying to get ahead of it and trying to guess which way it was going. And,
1: yeah.
0: But
1: yeah, you even mentioned that that you knew some people who had booked two flights.
0: Oh,
1: either I'm going either that way or I'm going this way.
0: On the same, day. And went to the airport. He booked the flight to Dallas, I believe, which is where I flew into. I flew in about a week beforehand.
1: Mm-hmm.
0: Just to be sure. Big holiday and about the whole thing. But, and he also booked a flight, not so somewhere up north, but he ended up in, he took the other flight. He decided not to go to Texas, but to go to somewhere up in New England. And the name, the place will come to me shortly. I think it was somewhere around Maine,
1: mm-hmm.
0: or somewhere up there near Buffalo or New York, upstate New York. And while we were showing our photographs of us down in Texas and Arkansas in our shorts and our short sleeves, and he was showing his photograph, and there was snow on the ground around.
1: there you go. So I bet you're looking forward to that again. This is number four.
0: This will be number five.
1: It's number five.
0: Hold on, I count them now.
1: You could be right. It's number
0: three,
1: five.
0: Five. Yeah, this will be number five.
1: So you're a real eclipse watcher, this fella.
0: Yeah, sure. There are people, five, some people I know, leave me in the halfway place.
1: Yeah, I have another
0: 15 and 18. They go to China and Chile and, you know, to wherever it's.
1: Yeah, I have another pal actually doing the same as you. He's taken, he's actually taken 2 weeks in Spain. But he will be in the area of, and he was asking me where you were going to, so just to make sure he didn't miss out.
0: Yeah.
1: So I don't think you've decided exactly where you're going yet.
0: It'll be up Soria or Zaragoza. Maybe Zaragoza. I'm kind of leaning that way at the moment.
1: Yeah, okay.
0: But again, at the day, if there's a weather front coming north or south or east or west, I'll move. But I'm only going for 3 days, I just imagine. Well, it could be just boilingly hot, high 30s or 40 degrees. That's I don't want to stay 2 weeks in Spain in that temperature.
1: Yeah. Oi.
0: Those days are long gone.
1: That's lovely.
0: No.
1: There you go.
0: 27 I can take, or 28.
1: How many people do you think watch the Artemis II moon mission?

0: wouldn't stay away from it. And I have a couple of other pals who I didn't think were into astronomy in any way that were watching, glued to the telly at the early hours of the morning and as they were watching Artemis. Anyway, that is about it, unfortunately, Ben, for this evening. And coming back next week.
1: We will. Thank you, John, for your news items and for driving the sound desk this evening. But that's all from myself and John this evening from this edition of the Astronomy Show. And it's music all the way now until 2 a.m. here on 103.2 Dublin City FM. Up next, it's Dublin's Greatest Hits. And then from 10 p.m. to midnight, Nigel Wood has his Ear to the Globe with his World Music Mix. And then from midnight till 2 a.m., Dave Barry's mix of jazz, blues and soul with a program called After Hours. But please join myself and John at the same time, 7.30 p.m. next week. We'll be back with all the latest news from around the universe. Until then, take care of each other and thank you for listening and say goodnight, John.
0: Good night, John.
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0: Hey Dublin, it's Michael Caine. It's the 14th of July and this will happen on this day in music. In 2003, plans for Sting to write the official national anthem of Tuscany came under fire by locals who insisted the job should go to an Italian and not a foreigner. The British pop star owned a home in Tuscany and had been nominated to compose the anthem by Franco Banshee. Rewind back to 1986 when Madonna had a UK number one single with Papa Don't Preach. Her second UK number one came off the back of her number one album, True Blue. And last but certainly not least, on this day in 2007, a pair of glasses worn by former Beatle John Lennon sparked a bidding war online. The red circular tinted glasses were worn by Lennon during the Beatles' 1966 tour of Japan and had been worn numerous times by the band member live. Anonymous bidders online pushed the price to an astonishing £750,000. And for anyone celebrating their birthday today, you share with frontman Dan Reynolds of Imagine Dragons. Fellow Dan in Dan Smith, vocalist of Bastille, also shares his birthday today. Other notable birthdays include Woody Guthrie, folk icon who was born on this day in 1912, and Irish singer Maureen Nolan of the Nolan Sisters, who in 1980 had the UK number 3 single with I'm in the Mood for Dancing. I'm Michael O'Kane, and that was what happened on this day in music.
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2: Hey, I'm Erica here with your latest showbiz news on Dublin City FM. Musician Harry Styles has officially achieved a Guinness World Record for the longest residency by a musician during a single run. Wrapping up his residency at London after 12 nights as a part of his Together Together tour, his record was marked on July 4th. This saw the singer overtake the previous record of 10 Wembley Stadium shows, which had been previously achieved by the band Coldplay. Styles is set to take his residency to Brazil, with performances spanning 4 nights in Sao Paulo. As the World Cup swiftly approaches the quarterfinals, football fans are preparing to bid farewell to the sport's most prolific players. After a devastating loss to Norway, Brazil's top scorer Neymar announces his retirement of international football. Similarly, captain of Portugal's national team Cristiano Ronaldo has also ended his World Cup career after losing a match against Spain. Fans and experts alike wonder whether we may also be seeing Argentina's captain Lionel Messi's departure, depending on how this global tournament comes to an end. Nico Lopez was overwhelmed after touching down in Ireland, where he received a hero's welcome at Dublin Airport. The centre-back for Shamrock Rovers and professional footballer for Cape Verde was reportedly blown away with support after returning home from the World Cup. Pictured with his wife and son, he was greeted by family, friends, reporters and fans as they welcomed him home after a well-played match against Argentina. That's the latest showbiz update from me, Erica, on 103.2 Dublin City FM.
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0: 11th and 12th. This makes Dermot the first Irish solo artist to play not one, but two gigs in this iconic venue. Followed by D10. And I'm not talking about Ballyferment. I'm talking about December 10. The new and exciting Irish and British boy band that's been popping off everywhere. Super talented with a very bright future ahead of them. And they are in the National Stadium on July 21st. Finishing off with no other than the Wolftones, the iconic Irish band that's made its music a staple in our culture. They keep trying to leave, but we won't let them. No farewell tours while I'm around. Playing in the Three Arena, July 3rd and 4th and 24th and 25th. The Irish are completely taking over the rest of July, as we should. Let's get our summer, people. I'm Meg, and that was Loving and Listening Live. Radio reaches 81% of Ireland every single day. That's 3.9 million people tuning in. 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
2: 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Best that's coming to your streaming services this month. The Bear is back. This will be the fifth and final season of the show. This season picks up where we left off as the restaurant takes a massive loss. Now the rest of the cast must get it together to keep the restaurant afloat and get their first Michelin star. You can watch the whole season on Disney Plus, June 25th. John Cena and Eric Andre are starring in a brand new feature-length comedy with Little Brother. It follows as a famous real estate agent's carefully curated life is upended when his eccentric Little Brother unexpectedly reappears. You can watch this on June 26th on Netflix. Let yourself go. Amazon Prime is here with a brand new game show hosted by Ramesh Ranganathan called Would You Rather Decide to Survive. This game show sees two teams of Britain's funniest digital personalities compete in real-life challenges based on classic, hypothetical Would You Rather decisions. 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
2: Hey Dublin, it's Michael Caine. It's the 14th of July and this will happen on this day in music. In 2003, plans for Sting to write the official national anthem of Tuscany came under fire by locals who insisted the job should go to an Italian and not a foreigner. The British pop star owned a home in Tuscany and had been nominated to compose the anthem by Franco Banchi. Rewind back to 1986 when Madonna had a UK number one single with Papa Don't Preach. Her second UK number one came off the back of her number one album, True Blue. And last but certainly not least, on this day in 2007, a pair of glasses worn by former Beatle John Lennon sparked a bidding war online. The red circular tinted glasses were worn by Lennon during the Beatles' 1966 tour of Japan and had been worn numerous times by the band member live. Anonymous bidders online pushed the price to an astonishing £750,000.

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Welcome to tonight's programme. You're on 103.2 Dublin City FM. This is Ear to the Globe. And starting us off there was the Soweto outfit BCUC. And that's a remix and edit of their track Magwala by the German producer and drummer Captain Yossarian. On tonight's show, we will have some more African music from Les Marmots du Congo. Inner Star Orchestra is an interesting collaboration between Mali and a US unit, Jacksonville in the US. Sounds of Malawi. We'll have a couple of those. And then in the second part, we will look ahead to WOMAD again and some of the artists appearing there. And then in the third part, we go to France for some Occitan music from Argout and Cocagna. And then to Italy for Nuhara and Finland for Antti Paalonen. In the last part, we go quite jazzy with a version of the track John Coltrane, gospel from Jimetta Rose, Hill Collective, and the Albanian singer Elena Duni with the guitarist Rob Luft. That's our lineup. Here's Les Marmots du Congo.

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You're on 103.2 Dublin City FM. That's Les Mamans du Congo with the producer Robin. They're based in Congo Brazzaville, and they merge traditional Bantu influences with Robin's electronics. The themes of the album, the new album, which is Wa Sangi, means listen to the forest, and the themes are deforestation, social inequality, environmental imbalance in their country. We had the two tracks, Mankwe, Belle Mare, and Niembo Ntila. And that last track featured Dobe Naore, the Ivorian singer, on it. This next piece is an interesting collaboration between the Institut National des Arts in Bamako, who made a studio album collaborating with students of the Jackson State University in Mississippi. They took eight songs who were composed by the director of the orchestra, who's Abdurrahmane Keita, the Malian students played Kora Kamalengoni, Jelly Ngoni, and Balafon, and then the US students added brass, strings, and gospel and blues influences. Here they are, the Inner Star Orchestra, with a track called Rotary.

two bands there with connections to the US or for the recording of the albums. Firstly, we had the INA Stars Orchestra, which is the Institut National des Arts in Bamako, who made an album with the students of Jackson State University in Mississippi. They never actually physically met, but they did it all through the internet. We had a track called Rotary from their album, which is called, seems to be called INADENW. I don't quite know what the DENW is. And then we went to the Kasambwe brothers with a track called Mtima Wanga, and that is from a new collection, Sounds of Malawi, Volume 1. The Kasambwe brothers last year, because we played them on the program then, they made an album at the Massachusetts Museum of Contemporary Art. They were invited to a residency there and to record their album, which they did. We had that track, Mtima Wanga. And also from Sounds of Malawi, Volume 1, this is Ketura, with a track called Nsanje.

0: And that's Ketura from Malawi, from the collection Sounds of Malawi, Volume 1. We'll take a break and then we'll be back with another look ahead to the WOMAD Festival in the UK.
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And in this section, we're looking ahead again to the WOMAD Festival. It takes place in Wiltshire in the west of England. Starting on the Thursday, the 23rd of this month, through till Sunday night. And we had firstly Lamisi, who is Ghanaian, and that's from her Real World album, Let Us Clap. And the opening track, A Goal with the Flutes. She is quite a big figure in Ghanaian music, and be quite interesting to see what she does. Quite contemporary. And then Clara Serra Lopez from Spain, based in London, I think now. She is of Catalan and Cuban heritage. That is a track called Mari Paz. Another of the artists appearing is the trio of female singers La Perla, and I'm not sure if they've made an album in their own right, but they certainly made an album with the Toulouse outfit, and they called the combination of the two Pulsi Perla, from their album Tata Quieto, this is Tabogo.

You are listening to Ear to the Globe on 103.2 Dublin City FM. We're exploring the lineup of the Womat Festival coming up very soon. That was Wesley from his album Makaya. Wesley is from Haiti, but he lives in Canada these days. I think that could be some of the best dancing, judging by that track. Anyway, Ay Ay Ay, it's called. And before that, we had the Colombian trio La Perla, but in the form of Pulsi Perla, which is the combination of La Perla and Pulsinella, Toulouse-based band, from their joint album Tate Quieto. That was a track written by La Perla, Tabogo. And I think whatever they do, whatever La Perla do, will be pretty dynamic. On the DJ front, Coco Maria will be one to watch. From her compilation, Club Coco, this is Pinchado and Tribulin Sound with a track called Cumbia Ritual.

I sense some late night dancing action there from Coco Maria, a Mexican DJ, and we had a track from her own compilation, Club Coco compilation, New Dimensions in Latin Music, with Pinchado and Tribolin Sound, and then we had Charlie Chimmy, who is on her label and also features on her compilation, and a track called Clara Cassie, Como No, from Disco Chimmy. I bring you, that's our look at WOMAD for this week. I'll bring you now a track from Brazil, from the new Brazil Calling collection of Brazilian music. And this is Os Pecados Tropicais with a track called Cachaça.

0: You're listening to Ear to the Globe, and that was Os Pecados Tropicais with a track called Cachaça. We'll take a break, and then we'll be back in with Occitan Folk from France.
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2: Hiya, I'm Megan McRury, and this is Loving and Listening Live, your go-to guide to the hottest live concerts in Dublin. We are keeping it Irish for this one. Blessed be our music. Let's see who we got. Kicking this off with, you already know, Dermot Kennedy, along with special guests Amble and Aaron Rowe. Three big Irish names all in one night, playing in the Aviva July 11th and 12th. This makes Dermot the first Irish solo artist to play not one, but two gigs in this iconic venue. Followed by D10, and I'm not talking about Ballyferment, I'm talking about December 10. The new and exciting Irish and British boy band that's been popping off everywhere. Super talented with a very bright future ahead of them, and they are in the National Stadium on July 21st. Finishing off with no other than the Wolf Tones, the iconic Irish band that's made its music a staple in our culture. They keep trying to leave, but we won't let them. No farewell tours while I'm around. Playing in the Three Arena, July 3rd and 4th and 24th and 25th. The Irish are completely taking over the rest of July, as we should. Let's get our summer, people. I'm Meg, and that was Loving and Listening Live.
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And that's Argout, who are a French Occitan group with three women fronting it. Caroline Sassal seems to be the leader of the group. And there's a percussionist called Alan Blum, who is a specialist in Balkan and Mediterranean rhythms. And they also have guests on flute, percussion and trombone on the album. And that track was called Sous Pont de Saint-Jean. I don't know the pronunciation because I think it's in Occitan. And the album is Trauma. And we're going to take another track now. And this is Salgero.

You're listening to Ear to the Globe on 103.2 Dublin City FM, and we're amidst the proud defenders of Occitan culture in France. We had Our Good First with another track from the album Trauma, and that was Salgero, and then we had Cocagna from their album Flamme Folklore, and that was Forabanda. And Occitan culture is really coming to the fore with a sort of folk revival. This is music from Sicily now. Three Sicilian musicians who are reviving Sicilian oral tradition and drawing on documents from the 1950s, musical documents, and adapting that music with electronics and as well as traditional instruments. And they are called Nuhara, and we're going to have two tracks from their new album, Rama, and this first one is called Squadu.

che andavano si mettevano in destra, si mettevano in biaia. Per quando tutti i gaettelli che arrivavano, i carriole che arrivano, si contavano bene, che si contava fino a 22.

Woo! Powerful sounds from Sicily. You're on 103.2 Dublin City FM. This is Ear to the Globe, and that was Nuhara from their album Rama. We had Skuodu, followed by Oraku. And in brackets after the two titles, it says Cantu Re Surferara and Cantu Re Salinai, which could be the geographical origins of the songs. I'm not too sure. Antti Palonen is a Finnish musician, and we played him, I think, a week or two ago. He's got an album which is called Heitari Marinadi, and from it, this is a track called Hiloksela.

0: Antti Paananen, who is an accordionist and throat singer indeed from Finland. This is his fifth solo album and is themed around an ancient shamanic soul who visits the modern world to wonder what is going on, as well he might. We're going to take a break and then we'll be back with some jazz and gospel.
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4: Hey, it's Emily, and I'm here with your out-out guide to tell you all about Dublin's event scene. With ballet to comedy, Dublin has got it all for you this week. Bolero Plus comes to the Helix from Wednesday the 15th of July to Friday the 17th. Presented by DWC Contemporary Ballet Company, this captivating program showcases the return of bolero alongside works by renowned choreographer Richard Werlock. Combining passion, athleticism and artistic innovation, the production highlights the energy and emotional intensity of contemporary ballet. The Brightening Air by Conor McPherson is a drama set in rural Ireland during the 1980s. Adult siblings Billy and Stephen live together in their family home, maintaining a fragile routine until the arrival of their estranged brother Dermot and excommunicated uncle Father Pierre. As all tensions resurface, hidden forces are awakened, leading to profound and devastating consequences. This runs from the Gate Theatre from Friday the 17th of July to Sunday the 30th of August. Ilana Glazer brings her acclaimed stand-up comedy to Vicar Street on Saturday the 18th of July at 7 p.m. Best known as a co-creator and star of the hit television series Broad City, Glazer has built an international reputation for her sharp, insightful and socially aware comedy. I'm Emily with your out-out guide on 103.2 Dublin City FM.
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What if imagination had a song, a tone, a melody? It might sound like

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Make sure to remind yourself that you are just as creative as they are destructive. Every time we sing a note, we build a new possibility, a new world. All right, children, here we go. Sing it with me.

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This is Ear to the Globe, and that was Jimetta Rose, backed by the Voices of Creation. They're from LA. Jimetta is very much inspired by the interplanetary mythologies of Sun Ra and other things like that. And this is her solo album. It's from her solo album, which comes out in September, called Meta Sun. And that was called Somebody Else's Idea. You got to have your own. Before that was the Coma Quartet, playing a piece called John Coltrane. That's the name of the piece, which was actually, it says, composed by Bill Lee, who is Spike Lee's father. That's an interesting bit of information. And the piece was previously made famous by Clifford Jordan, but it was recorded in analog in a single continuous take for Comos Records. Next is the Hill Collective, and they are from Brighton. They're a large group from Brighton, led by Pete Piskoff on alto sax, they are very much influenced by spiritual jazz as well. Here's their track. The album will be called, when it comes out, Fire in Orbit, and this is A House is a Home Like Honey.

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That was The Hill Collective and A House is a Home Like Honey from the forthcoming album Fire in Orbit. We're going to finish now with the Albanian singer Elina Duni, who's collaborated, well, several times, I think, on previous albums, but here they're working as a duo with the guitarist Rob Luft. And their album on ECM is called Reaching for the Moon. And this is a piece by Marsa Vardat called Layli Lullaby. I'll leave you with that. Thanks very much for listening. Stay tuned to 103.2 Dublin City FM for Dave with After Hours. Have a great week. I'll talk to you next Tuesday.

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1: Hey Dublin, it's Michael Caine. It's the 14th of July and this will happen on this day in music. In 2003, plans for Sting to write the official national anthem of Tuscany came under fire by locals who insisted the job should go to an Italian and not a foreigner. The British pop star owned a home in Tuscany and had been nominated to compose the anthem by Franco Banchi. Rewind back to 1986 when Madonna had a UK number one single with Papa Don't Preach. Her second UK number one came off the back of her number one album, True Blue. And last but certainly not least, on this day in 2007, a pair of glasses worn by former Beatle John Lennon sparked a bidding war online. The red circular tinted glasses were worn by Lennon during the Beatles' 1966 tour of Japan and had been worn numerous times by the band member live. Anonymous bidders online pushed the price to an astonishing £750,000. And for anyone celebrating their birthday today, you share with frontman Dan Reynolds of Imagine Dragons. Fellow Dan in Dan Smith, vocalist of Bastille, also shares his birthday today. Other notable birthdays include Woody Guthrie, folk icon who was born on this day in 1912, and Irish singer Maureen Nolan of the Nolan Sisters, who in 1980 had the UK number 3 single with I'm in the Mood for Dancing. I'm Michael O'Kane, and that was what happened on this day in music.

Yeah, that's the sound of Aura there, and a tune called Yesterday's Love, kicking off another edition of After Hours here on 103.2 Dublin City FM. It's myself, Dave Barry, here until 2 a.m. this Wednesday morning. Thank you for tuning this way. Lots of great music to come over the next 2 hours. Some classic soul, courtesy of Eddie Floyd and William Bell and the Dramatics, and some Tom Waits thrown in there as well, plus some great new Irish releases on the way too. So please do stay tuned.

Yes, indeed, from 1968, the sound of Linda Lindell, and What a Man was the name of the tune that you heard before that. Out of Japan, the sound of Emerson Kitamura and his take on the disco classic Rock Your Baby. And before that, out of Liverpool, the sound of Jalen Ngunda and a tune called If You Don't Want My Love. You're tuned to After Hours on 103.2 Dublin City FM. It's myself, Dave Barry, here until 2 a.m. With lots more good music to come. So please do stay tuned. Bye.

Yes, great tune from 1971, the sound of the Dramatics out of Detroit, Michigan. What You See Is What You Get, the name of the song that you heard. William Bell and Judy Clay in there, and their classic Private Number. And before that, some Memphis Soul, courtesy of Eddie Floyd, there from 1968, and I've Never Found a Girl to Love Me Like You Do. 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It's Dave Barry, here till 2.

0: Sound of Alex Cameron there out of Australia, the tune called Real Bad Lookin'. And before that, a bit of a classic from Billy Fury from 1960. Billy Fury out of Liverpool, and one of the better known contributions to the early British rock and roll scene. Billy Fury, Wondrous Place. 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It's Dave Berry here till 2. Riches.
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3: Hiya, I'm Megan McRury, and this is Loving and Listening Live, your go-to guide to the hottest live concerts in Dublin. We are keeping it Irish for this one. Blessed be our music. Let's see who we got. Kicking this off with, you already know, Dermot Kennedy, along with special guests Amble and Aaron Rowe. Three big Irish names all in one night, playing in the Aviva July 11th and 12th. This makes Dermot the first Irish solo artist to play not one, but two gigs in this iconic venue. Followed by D10, and I'm not talking about Ballyferment, I'm talking about December 10. The new and exciting Irish and British boy band that's been popping off everywhere. Super talented with a very bright future ahead of them, and they are in the National Stadium on July 21st. Finishing off with no other than the Wolftones, the iconic Irish band that's made its music a staple in our culture. They keep trying to leave, but we won't let them. No farewell tours while I'm around. Playing in the Three Arena, July 3rd and 4th and 24th and 25th. The Irish are completely taking over the rest of July, as we should. Let's get our summer, people. I'm Meg, and that was Loving and Listening Live.
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Yeah, once of Fleetwood Mac fame, the sound of Peter Green there, and a tune called Salbo Day. Before that, a tune called Seven Souls, courtesy of a collaboration between William S. Burroughs and American bassist and producer Bill Laswell. Seven Souls, the name of the tune. And in there as well, from 1973, you had Tom Waits with his classic Martha. You're tuned to After Hours on 103.2 Dublin City FM. It's Dave Berry. Here's till 2 this Wednesday morning. Thank you for tuning this way. Lots more good music to come, so please do stay tuned.

Yeah, the sound of a Canadian kind of folk music project, Timber Tombre, and a tune called Hot Dreams in there as well. Midnight Star and a tune called Blue Cigar. 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Dave Barry here till 2.

0: Yeah, that is the sound of London producer and artist Thebes, and a tune called Higher in there as well. Out of Turkey, you heard Derya Yildirim and a tune called The Trip. You're tuned to After Hours on 103.2 Dublin City FM. It's Dave Barry here till 2 a.m. this Wednesday morning.
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2: Hey there, Dublin. I'm Michael Caine. It's the 15th of July, and this is what happened on this day in music. In 2018, a new digital milestone had been set by the Guns N' Roses music video November Rain, which became the first video released before the advent of YouTube to surpass 1 billion views. The pop ballad, which peaked at number 3 in the Billboard Hot 100, also marked the longest song to enter the US Top 10 of all time. In 1972, Elton John earned his first number one album in the US with his fifth studio effort, Honky Chateau. Named for the 18th century French chateau of the same name, the album featured the top 10 singles Rockin' Man and Honky Cat. And finally, on this day in 1978, the Rolling Stones started a two-week run at number one in the US album charts with Some Girls, the group's seventh US number one. The cover, famously designed by Peter Corston, featured the Rolling Stones in drag alongside a stellar lineup of female celebrities, including Marilyn Monroe. Finally, if you're celebrating your birthday today, you share with Linda Ronstadt. Legendary rock guitar player J.